That's Downslide by On Diamond. Great finish. Sorry I interrupted it. Now back to the quiz. Okay, so we've had Gary, he guessed it, but he was last week's quizmaster. We had Pablo say Liam Gallagher. We had Darren saying some funny stuff, and then he said Roy's bull in a Chinese vase. And then Tony said, enjoying the mellow music this morning, is the answer Peter Gabriel? No. So it was, of course, as you heard the song, Roy Harper. The album is Bull in a Ming Vase. And I thought, look, Pablo, you tried. You didn't get it right. You tried. How about we give it to Pablo? Because everyone else has won it. And Pablo still, you know, getting in there, still giving it a go. So, Pablo, if you want to be quizmaster, let me know. And you can be the quizmaster for next week. It was difficult. Anyway, it was a lovely song. And thank you very much. Thank you very much, Mark, for, you know, being the quizmaster. It was added to my musical education because I never heard him before, but it was very, very, very, very nice. Now, you're listening to 2SCR 107.3. Up next, we'll be joined by the by an actor of an Aussie cult film that has just received a new We're going to be talking to an actor who was in this film from the 80s, and it's going to be playing around. And I believe it's been played on a DVD. Anyway, quite curious. Stay tuned. Let's hear some Sola Rossa in the meantime.

This is Citizen Zane from Comedy and Signal Chain. I love 2SER. 2SER supports Australian music in Sydney. There ought to be more of that in Sydney.

0: Hey, I'm Millie McPherson, and I'm an independent musician making music and performing on Gadigal land, and I love 2SER because they truly support independent Australian musicians like myself, and I love them so much.
1: You're listening to 2SER 107.3. It is 16 minutes past 10 on the Friday Daily with me, Eleanor Godley. Now, we've been on a bit of a cult cinema kick lately, and this week I found something on Instagram that I knew we had to cover. The 1982 Aussie cult classic Going Down has just received a shiny new 4K digital restoration, and after the United States tour, it is coming home. To talk about these screenings and the film's legacy in general, I'm joined with Hayden Keenan, the promoter, and the star of the show, Tracy Mann. How are you guys?
2: Great. Thank you for having us.
1: That's a pleasure.
3: Very well, Elle.
1: That's a pleasure. Now, the promo material sites review calling Going Down the best Aussie film you've never seen. For those of us who have never seen this movie, could you give us a brief synopsis of the film?
3: Well, Elle, I think basically it's the ultimate girls' night out. It's the story of four young women on the town in Sydney the night before one of them goes to New York. And underneath it all, whilst it's a wild ride through King's Cross, Newtown, Bondi, they all know their lives are going to change after tonight. Their group is going to break up. And Tracy plays Carly, the girl who is going to go away to New York, and she's the main protagonist of the film.
1: Mm-hmm. Okay, and this film was at a very early stage in your career, Tracy. How was the experience of getting this off the ground in the era of Australian indie cinema, which was a lot less developed than it is now?

0: Experience was fantastic. It was a great story to tell, and a lot of crazy night shoots. Yes, we're in a different world now.
1: Yeah, I mean, I'm looking forward to seeing the old Sydney, like from 1982. It's so changed.
0: Yes, it
1: And
0: has. It has.
1: for that part alone, I think it's worth going to just to see how it was, you know.
0: Yeah.
1: And
0: Well,
1: of
0: it's a
1: course,
0: lot easier to park then.
1: well, no one had cars.
0: You can see in the traffic there's a lot more parking spaces. But now, I don't know, 45 years later, most of the fashions are back.
1: They are. It's like watching, right now. And also in those days, they used to drink drive and not get caught. Yeah,
0: There was a different world,
1: it was. It was very different. So this film was found in, was it? It was a DVD found in the US somewhere. So tell me the story about this, Hayden.
0: I got a call in late 2024 from a woman in New York who said she'd found the film in a DVD remainder bin in New York. And she was a distributor and wanted to license the film and screen it across America. I immediately said, "Who is this calling?" thinking it was some sort of hoax. And she convinced me that it wasn't a hoax and that she had fallen in love with the film and wanted to release it round America. And I happened to be in the London shooting a documentary, and it synced up with the US release, and I went over to see the opening in New York, which was a packed house, mainly with young women, which was always been the target audience for this film. And it went down a storm, very much the same as it had here 40 years ago. And it was on the basis of that sort of response that we thought, why not have a go and see if we can get it into cinemas in Australia and see if young women respond to it the same as they do now, as they did then now.
1: And you've so you're it's on tonight in Sydney, is that correct?
0: No, it starts at next Friday
1: Oh,
0: night
1: next Friday night. Okay.
0: at the Dendy Cinema in Newtown.
1: Okay, well, it's the best place for it, I suppose.
0: Yes, it's right up its alley. I
1: That's
0: mean, speaking of alleys, there was a lot of wonderful graffiti there, but we shot quite a bit of it in Newtown, going down King Street, which was sort of easier in those days, I suppose, wasn't it, Hayden? absolutely. You could, it was a very romantic period of shooting. I think the stuntman, the American pitcher, spent $10 million negotiating to shut the Sydney Harbour Bridge. And I think it took us 3 weeks of talking with the Department of Main Roads, and the cops shut the bridge for half an hour at 3 in the morning for, I think, Tracy to do a handbrake turn on the bridge. Were you
1: True
0: driving?
1: story. True story. I was driving. Wow.
0: And Tracy became very proficient at doing handbrake
1: Yeah, something
0: Which
1: that
0: I still use to this
1: you
0: day.
1: still need to do, right? Now, as music fans, one thing I must highlight about this film is the stellar music. So you've got Nick Cave, Randy Newman, many, many more. Were there any issues?
0: Nell.
1: Sorry, it was there's Robbie Seuss from Dynamic Hypnotics. Who else have we got?
0: That's right,
1: And so were there any issues with licensing that you guys are aware of when preparing the new restoration and cinema tour?
0: Not really, no, because we bought the rights to
1: At the
0: include it
1: time.
0: in the film. We're not trying to release an album or something, which I think would be fabulous if we could. But it does have a wonderful music track. And in a way, it was the track itself is very representative of the time. You know, there was a band in every pub, and as you can see from the film, the girls go from pub to venue to dance at the settlement in Chippendale. No, there's a wonderful music track in the film.
1: Yeah. Well, and is it still playing on DVD, or you've actually got the tape, like the, you know, what
0: Look, we hope it'll come out later in the year on a Blu-ray or a DVD. but for the minute

0: but it's just in the theaters. And we think
1: Mm-hmm.
0: that's really where it's designed for, a social experience where everyone can have a good night out,
1: Yeah,
0: Yeah.
1: exactly. All right. Well, look, thank you, Tracy and Hayden, for talking about this film. All the best. And yeah, I look forward to going. So it's next Friday at the Dendy at Newtown. What time are we looking at?
0: I think it kicks off at 7. It's on all weekend, and if
2: And
0: enough
2: I'll be
0: people.
2: there for Q&A. There's a Q&A session after all of the sessions, Hayden.
0: That's right. Yep. Tracy and I will be answering questions and hopefully not too many tomatoes thrown. And
2: They can do before and after shots, you know.
0: yes.
1: Oh, I'm sure
0: And
1: there's no tomatoes.
0: it's on every night, every day over the weekend, and if it works, they'll keep it running.
1: Oh,
0: And
1: fantastic.
0: we're having a cast and crew screening at the same night. So if you come along, you get the chance to meet the cast and crew and come and have a few drinks with us afterwards. We're going to have a party in Newtown.
1: Okay.
2: There you go.
1: There you go. Well, thank you very much and all the best.
2: Oh, pleasure.
0: Thank
2: Thank
0: you.
2: you so much, Eleanor.
1: Okay.
0: Thank
1: Bye-bye.
0: you, Eleanor. Bye-bye.
1: Well, that was Hayden and Tracy, and you can see their film Going Down at the Dendy next Friday night, the 14th in Sydney, before it hits the rest of the country. And there'll be links to the details on our website. So keep an eye out for that. It sounds like fun and nostalgia, very nostalgic. Let's hear some Airiki with Sodas.

0: Tour SER's Bob Dylan Birthday Marathon returns for its 42nd edition, 8pm Thursday, May 23. Catch up on the life and work, news and rumours of the only songwriter to win the Nobel Prize in Literature and wear a polka dot shirt. This year the focus is on the times he thought he knew the answers and the times of greatest doubt. And the feature album is the latest in the bootleg series, Through the Open Window. 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That's the Bob Dylan Birthday Marathon. 8pm Saturday, May 23 to 4am Saturday, May 24 on 2SER 107.3.
1: Suzanne had seen the chrome towers of the spirit world. She had moved through each room in darkness like an illicit vapor. She had heard the sorrowful blues of the south, the narcotic rumble of its lowest frequencies.

In the morning, the hills seemed to lung them both to breath. He sat naked at the edge of the bed with the horn hung between his legs. The melody he had composed held several smooth corners, notes of Don Byas, hints of Turrentine's I Told Jesus.

than they embrace. The wooden louvers rattle in the rugged dawn. The swimming pool in the courtyard below was the deepest blue and barren within the fading summer light.

Anthony Joseph with his song Blue Susan. It's 25 minutes to 11 on 2SER 107.3. I hope you are enjoying this chilly morning. I'm just going to see what's on the road because I don't think I mentioned it before. After 10 o'clock news at the Western Distributor approaching King Street, there is a crash with a car and a truck. One northbound lane is closed. In Ryde, Church Street, near Junction Street, there's a broken down car. Heavy traffic conditions there with one northbound lane closed. Kingsgrove. Oops, hang on a second. Nope, let's forget all that because it seems to be much better now. In Tempe, Airport Drive below M8 motorway on ramp, there's a broken down truck. Waterloo Botany Road at Henderson Road, there's emergency road work and a southbound lane is closed. Chatswood Pacific Highway approaching Mowbray Road, but there's a broken down bus and a northbound lane is closed. Cameltown Hume Highway, Hume Motorway, just past Norellan Road, there is a crash with a truck and a car and one southbound lane is closed. And Menangle Hume Hume Motorway between Norellan Road and Menangle Road, there is a hazard. There's an animal carcass. Northbound traffic is affected there. Ew, wonder what happened there. And the weather, well, it is 17.5, but feels like 7.9. Danny, put your jacket on as you're leaving the house. And let's see, wind gusts of 31.5. It's coming from the west, I believe. That, yes, it's westerly. No, 18.5, gentle westerly breeze. And that is why it is so cool out there. All that wind coming from the snowy mountains or the Arctic, Antarctic or whatever. It's cold, very cold indeed. So let's hear Souvenir, cover of Orchestral Maneuvers in the Dark. It's Jerry Paper.

Kneecap on the Friday Daily. Wow. That's a little bit different, and I forgot to tell you that there was a language warning, so I hope you realise that, because it was Kneecap and you thought, let's not let the kids listen to that one. And before that was Souvenir, a cover of the OMD classic. That was Jerry Paper. It is 10:45 on this chilly Friday morning. Coming up next hour, we're going to be talking to one of the actors in a new play that will be shown just up the road in Broadway called Romeo and Julie, an Aussie play. Can't get much Aussier than Julie, can you? Well, let's hear our feature album, which we haven't heard much of this Friday day. Nora Jane and More Love, with their song Babylon, and it's from their album Godspeed. Sorry, but we don't have any to win. No vinyl copies. It's all digital. Go to Bandcamp and buy.

Hi there, I'm Stuart Coop and I've been presenting Dirt Music on 2SER for the last 15 or 16 years. I want to keep doing it for another 15 or 16 years. I believe passionately in community radio and 2SER. Anything you can do to keep this station on air for a long, long time, just go ahead and do it. Thank you.

0: Station Model Violence with Crepe. Not creep, but crepe. As in, you know, crepes with maple syrup, perhaps, or crepes with sugar and lemon. I imagine that's what they're talking about. I wasn't quite listening to the lyrics, though. Possibly not. And before that was Babylon from Nora Jane and More Love, the Amsterdam duo who is our feature, who are our feature album this week. Unfortunately, we don't have a vinyl giveaway because they're not pressing it to vinyl. So you just need to listen to it another way. So SoundCloud, go to Bandcamp, all those kind of other ways. You know, other ways. It's got a message from Maya. She says, "Oh, Kneecap, my favourite 1979 album of the week." Not quite. It is almost, yes, it's 6 minutes to the news. So let's hear from Buckmeat. Out of Body. The Mirror is the album.
1: Another day

0: Well, he is beautiful, isn't he? Jose Gonzalez with Joy. We had that against The Dying of the Light as our feature album a few weeks back, and it's just always nice to hear it. Now, coming up next, we're going to be joined by the star of a modern take of one of Shakespeare's classic works that has been taken on by a British playwright to be a tender and funny working class love story for our time. Stay tuned. That's up right next after we hear from Nora Jean and More Love. This is Godspeed, featuring SBR.
1: Not available at present. 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

0: Godspeed, featuring Ispy Ara. That's Nora Jane and More Love. And our feature album this week, Godspeed. If you like a copy of that, head to Bandcamp and just buy one. Or other places where you can get it for free. Now you're listening to the Friday Daily on 2SCR 107.3. I'm Eleanor Godley. And we're now joined by Estelle Davies, who plays the titular character of the upcoming play, Romeo and Julie. Good morning. How are you, Estelle?
1: Good morning. I'm great. How are you?
0: Good, thank you. So you, tell me a bit about yourself. How did you get involved in this latest production?
1: Oh, well, this is actually, it's got some history, this story. When I was at drama school, I went to WAPA with my fellow, one of our cast members, Alex Kerwin. And we came across a clip from when this play was done at the National. We found the clip and just fell in love with it. We didn't actually realize it was based on Romeo and Juliet at the time. It was one of the scenes where these characters first meet, Romeo and Julie. And anyway, we found the clip and then lost the clip and then found it a couple of months later and nearly did it for our showcase at drama school and didn't. And then last year I called up Alex and I was like, do you want to do this play? Because we just loved it. Love it so much. We're both so passionate about it. And he was like, yeah. And we found Claudia Barry, our amazing director, and she got us into KXT and now we're here.
0: What's KXT?
1: Oh, KXT, oh, KXT. Is. Sorry. KXT, it used to be, it's King's Cross Theatre. Uh-huh. It used to be above the King's Cross Hotel, but now it's down the road.
0: Okay.
1: On Broadway.
0: Right.
1: Yeah.
0: Actually on Broadway?
1: Yes, on this street. Mm-hmm. It's the old bank, Barney's? Was that the bank?
0: Could be.
1: Yeah. Anyway, I know it's an old bank. There's an old bank vault downstairs, which is, it's cool.
0: Okay.
1: Yeah.
0: All right. Well, so it's been in your mind for a long time.
1: Yeah, it has.
0: Uh-huh. So you just said off air that it has Easter eggs of Shakespeare. Is that what you said?
1: Yes.
0: So it's not an adaptation of the Romeo and Juliet.
1: Yeah, I think if it's not what people might think it might be it's not like a classical adaptation. I'd say it's heavily inspired by, and when you watch the play, there are some little Easter egg moments that parallel William Shakespeare's play, like Holy Palmer's kiss when their hands meet for the first time. There's little moments like that. And then you've also got, in Shakespeare's play, you've got these two warring families. And in this play, there are two families. We've got Julie's family and Romeo's family, and they're not warring per se. But although they're both working class families, they are from slightly different worlds in that sense. Julie's family is slightly better off than Romeo's. She's, although working class, both her parents have sort of steady working class jobs. He's a single dad and he's unemployed as far as we know. There's those two different families. We've got that element.
0: Yeah. Right. And it is set in Wales. In Britain.
1: Yes.
0: So you have to put on a Welsh accent.
1: Yes, we've got Welsh accents. We have Linda Nichols-Gidley. She plays my mum, Kath, in the show. And she's also our vocal coach. So it's pretty amazing.
0: She's Welsh?
1: No, she's not. It's been a tricky balance because none of us are actually native Welsh people. Yeah.
0: It's a very strange accent as well.
1: I know. When I knew embarking on this play that was going to be a challenge and I was a bit terrified at the start, but I've come to, it's my favourite accent.
0: Can I put you on the spot?
1: Sure. Yeah?
0: Yeah. How about you just say the show is playing tonight at the theatre up the road?
1: Sure. Tonight, the play is going on just up the road at KXT on Broadway.
0: Ah, lovely.
1: Hopefully that's all right. I haven't done my warm-up yet.
0: that's putting you on the spot.
1: That's all right.
0: Okay, so Alex couldn't make it in today. He plays Romeo. I called him Romeo before. So
1: I think a lot of people are going to.
0: Well, you know, there's a ballet, Romeo and Juliet ballet on at the moment.
1: I know.
0: And I was getting confused. I'm thinking, why is there two Romeo and Juliets on at the same time? And it's like, oh no, it's Julie.
1: No, Romeo and Julie.
0: Yeah.
1: Yeah.
0: Okay. So he's in the play, and you've got Claudia Barry. What's Claudia done as you know before this?
1: Oh well, actually, funny thing. It's a bit of a full circle moment because I watched a lot of her plays pre-COVID, pre-drama school at KXT when it was at the King's Cross Theatre. I remember like one of my earliest theatre memories is watching. She did Dry Land there. Such a beautiful play. She's had a wealth of she's done heaps of indie theatre at KXT and the Old Fits. She did Eurydice. She did there's so many, but she's been around the block for a long time, and KXT love her and they were so over the moon to have her back after a little bit. Yeah.
0: Okay. So can you tell us a little bit about the play, bit about the story?
1: Yes.
0: So we don't know. We know it's not the classic Romeo and Juliet. Mm. So what kind of synopsis is it?
1: So we're in a Splott in Cardiff, modern day Cardiff. We have Julie. She's an 18-year-old trying to get into Cambridge to study physics and the theory of everything. And Julie meets Romeo, who is a single dad with a newborn baby. And their paths cross and chaos kind of ensues. Or it's like that sliding door moment. They're both irrevocably changed because of this meeting. I don't want to say too much more, but I mean, if you know the story of Romeo and Juliet, there's elements of that in there.
0: Okay.
1: Yeah.
0: All right. Happy ending, or you don't want to say?
1: I'll leave it ambiguous. Okay. It's bittersweet.
0: Okay.
1: Yeah.
0: Right. Any dance and song involved?
1: There's

0: these days? Like, if you want to be in a production, you actually have to put it on yourself?
1: I mean, it's one of the ways. And when I was at drama school, it was very encouraged to do that. That, like, it's such a heavily saturated and competitive industry that kind of one of the best ways to get yourself out there is just to put stuff on. And it's that old saying, don't wait by the phone.
0: Yeah.
1: Just go and do stuff.
0: Yeah. That's right. A bit different to, we had Tracy Mann on earlier. Who
1: I was listening, yeah.
0: And she said, this, the phone just rang.
1: Well, I made the phone ring in this case.
0: Yeah, well, that's right. Now, you're starting your previews tonight.
1: Yes, we are.
0: And your opening night is the next Wednesday?
1: Yep.
0: Okay. Venue's just down the road, mm-hmm. which is fantastic. Just off from the shopping centre?
1: Yes, just a little bit further down towards where we are here.
0: Okay, yeah. Rightio. So, well, 7 p.m. Tuesday to Saturday and 5 p.m. on Sunday. And the previews...
1: 7.30, I think.
0: Oh, actually. 7.30, sorry.
1: Unless I've got them wrong.
0: On Sunday?
1: Sunday, 5 p.m.
0: 5 p.m. Yeah. And, sorry, it's 7.30.
1: Yeah.
0: Yeah. Season goes until the 23rd?
1: Yep.
0: All right. Well, good luck.
1: Thank you so
0: break
1: much.
0: Break your leg.
1: Thank you.
0: I don't know, the old cliche.
1: We say chookers.
0: Chookers.
1: Although I'll take break a leg too.
0: What does chookers mean?
1: Chooker, just like good luck.
0: Oh, okay. Good luck.
1: Thank you.
0: Well, thank you for joining us, Estelle. We appreciate you taking the time out of your morning rehearsal to join us on the program. Wish you the best for your upcoming performance. You can find a link to the ticketing information on the 2SER website shortly as well. Thank you. And let's hear from You're Good, featuring Buffy Duffy by Nat Pavlik from their album Big Heart.

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1: Hi, my name is Victoria.
2: And I'm Alex.
1: And we're in a band called
2: Beach House.
1: This is
2: 2SER.
1: You're listening to it.
0: Yeah, and you are indeed. And it's almost 11:30. My goodness, where did the time go? I don't know. Coming up soon, we'll be having our recommendation segment. If you have anything to recommend, all you have to do is text us on 0468 44 1073. Let us know what is going on around your place, what you recommend, what you don't recommend. You can, yeah, why not recommend something you don't recommend? That's a good idea.
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0: Now Pause, feature Ursula Rucker. This is Alexander the Fourth from his album Alchemist. Talking about Alchemist. We've got my producers Delaney and Rupert to talk about teen slang from 1954. Who would be best but 20-somethings?
1: Yeah, Gen Z.
0: All right. So you found this in Instagram, Delaney?
1: Yeah, I did. I was looking for what my recommendation for the week is, and I think I found my new obsession.
0: Which is?
1: I'm going to start bringing back old-timey slang.
0: Yeah, why not?
2: What's first? What are you going to use first?
1: Well, I love the ones that incorporate, like, people's names in, like, an insult, because I just find that so funny.
0: Like what?
1: One of them is called, like, a cool Jonah. You call someone a cool Jonah if they're, like, well-dressed, and, like, I think that's so cool. Like, oh, you're a cool Jonah. I love your outfit. Like, yeah, what does that even mean?
2: I think your problem's going to be, how are you going to, like, slip it in without everyone being like, what?
1: Yeah.
2: What's that?
1: I'm going to have to explain myself every time.
2: Slick Rick. It's kind of similar vein.
1: Yeah, Slick Rick.
0: Well, some of these slangs from 1954 are kind of still around. I dig you. I understand.
1: Yeah.
0: Give us a bell.
2: Oh, yeah.
0: Give us a phone call.
2: I reckon it's kind of cyclical. I reckon these, they come back.
0: Mm. Yeah.
1: Well, the term lit, like getting drunk, being called getting lit, is from like the old-timey, like 1900s.
2: Really?
1: Yeah.
2: Whoa. And that feels so modern.
1: I know. It feels like it's like brand new, but they come back around.
0: Yeah. Well, I don't understand Heckle-thon movies. That's a bit out there.
1: Yeah, that's like, why are you making it longer than the actual word?
0: Well, it's obviously American.
1: Right, yeah, true.
0: Because the Aussies would say film. My mum always said film.
2: My grandma says the pictures sometimes, which I think is pretty old school.
0: Now, if you've got any old slang or old talk that you would like to contribute, 0468 44 1073, what's your favourite saying that maybe you don't hear much anymore or you're the only one saying it? I don't know. Do you have anything else? Bad Dad from Baghdad, a guy who thinks he's tough. That's a bit long, isn't it?
2: It's a bit long.
0: It's a bit long-winded. Hot Spook, Good Kid.
2: Do you ever read those lists of supposed Australian slang? They'll be like written for Americans and it'll be like, here's the dictionary of Australian language so that you can decode what's being said when you come. And it's all this stuff that no one says, like bonza.
1: Yeah.
2: And like... Well, actually, that's the only one I can think of. Yeah, the rest of them were pretty accurate.
0: Yeah, but the American, it was probably made from an American to the Americans. It probably wasn't made from an Australian. It's probably somebody who'd come to Australia a long time ago. Like, you see, have you ever seen, I mean, I'm getting off the point here, but lists Americans would say, best Aussie bands ever. And they have only the Australian bands that made it in the USA.
1: So, AC/DC.
0: And Olivia Newton-John and Helen Reddy. And it's like, come on, guys. There's, you know.
2: They're the ones that don't even feel that Australian because they're so Americanized.
0: Yeah, I know. There's so many.
2: I don't like how they say Aussie. It's a Z.
0: Aussie. Yeah. So anything on this list that you'll be saying from now on? Daddy-o and mummy-o. Okay, daddy and okay, mummy. Daddy-o and mummy-o.
1: That's an interesting one.
2: Yeah, I think daddy is out well and truly for it's taken on a whole life of its own amongst our generation. I think that's finished. But, you know, mummy-o, I don't think that's coming back either.
0: No.
2: Is that ever a thing? I struggle to believe that was ever real.
0: What about... Smooth Sam. Smoothie.
1: Oh.
0: Is that a person who's smooth or is that a drink?
2: Surely it's a person. Like, oh, Smooth Sam.
0: Anyway, anybody, does anyone resonate with me?
2: Yeah, I'm struggling actually. Good luck with this, Delaney. I reckon this is going to be a tall order doing
0: this.
2: Yeah,
0: I think you're going to have a lot of trouble trying to get people on board. I know that my son used to make up words. And he used to make up names for people. Like, he'd say binger. He made up this word binger, which meant you're a bit of a idiot. And it became quite big in the extended family, and everybody would be calling each other a binger. And his friends would call each other a binger. It was, you know, very, very local.
2: I like that. The hyper-local.
0: Hyper-local.
2: Everyone in my high school started saying chur, which I think is like a New Zealand thing.
0: Like, what does that
2: like,
0: mean?
2: Like chur, idiot. Like, oh, chur, like kind of like cheers. Like chur, like thanks for that. And everyone started saying it. To me, it felt really forced. I was like, this is just, you know.
0: No. Yeah.
2: I'm not saying this feels too forced to say. But it kind of took off to the point where it feels weird at first, and then you hear it so much it no longer feels forced, and then...
0: Yeah, then you're just all on board. All right, we're going to hear from Psyche. Hang on a sec. Acid Alfie has just texted in. He says, my favourite that I use frequently is nincompoop, meaning a dim-witted person. Yes, I like nincompoop as well. I've said nincompoop many times in my life.
2: What's your go-to for someone who's an idiot?
0: You idiot.
1: Straight to the point.
0: Say it. It's straight to the point. Anyway, any more comments, 0468 441073. And our recommendations are coming up soon after Psyche with Sabo from Psyche 2.

0: All right, we've got some more things about what to call an idiot. Darren says goober, and Scott says, "What about your turkey or goose?" Yeah, I like those. Your turkey, far out, Brussels sprout, numbskull. What about flipper, Delaney? What did your boss call you?
1: An airhead. How rude is that?
0: That's very rude.
2: Was it like endearing, or is your boss?
1: No, it was like jokey. Yeah. Like I did something wrong. And he said, "Ah, oh, you airhead," kind of thing.
0: What were you going to say? Your F-wit?
2: F-wit is a good strong one, I think.
0: That's very strong. What about
2: That's the go-to, I reckon.
0: Your twit.
2: Twit. Yeah, I probably wouldn't say it organically. I'm trying to think what else. I think goober is actually quite cutting, especially if it's to a person who thinks they're kind of professional and know what's going on. Like there was a guy who I used to know at my old job, and somebody else knew them from school, and they were very self-important but kind of just incompetent, and he called them a goober. And I felt, you know, that's actually quite cutting for this for this guy. He wouldn't want to be called a goober.
0: Ah, I thought goober was more playful.
2: Yeah.
0: Darren, tell us, what is it, a playful or is it cutting?
2: I'm saying it is playful, but for this particular person who took himself very seriously, maybe it would be cutting for him.
0: Perhaps you just don't call your boss an idiot in any form, because they don't want to hear it. Troy says, "Oh, hi, I worked with a group of fellas 30 years ago, and we used to call each other crowls," that's C-R-O-W-E-L-E-S, "which meant strange or stupid. If you acted strange, you were acting in a crowly way, or you were a crowly bugger."
2: I've never heard that.
0: No, that was where they made it up.
2: Oh, they made it up.
0: A bit like Binger.
2: Oh, yeah.
0: Yeah. Well, it's funny because my son also thought he made up flipper, but then we realised it's a real thing. A flipper is somebody who buys a building and then flips it, does it up and then sell it.
2: Oh, yeah, but that's a bit different.
0: That's a bit different from a flipper who's an idiot. So it's interesting that we had this flipper next door to us at one stage, and he was a real flipper in our eyes, like
1: D-head.
0: But we didn't realise the term flipper was a thing, and so we'd always got a flipper next door. Anyways, Maya says stronza, brother.
2: Oh, yeah?
0: Yeah.
1: Oh.
0: Yeah.
2: Stronza.
0: Stronza.
2: Huh.
0: I haven't heard that. Is Maya, did you just make that up? Or is it something that you have made up? Brother as idiot.
2: Oh, like, come on, brother. Brother.
0: Stronza, okay. Brother.
2: That sounds kind of American.
0: Don't know. Yeah. Oh, Maya said, sorry, that's an Italian swear word.
1: Oh, we just swore.
2: There you go.
0: Bad language ahead.
1: Sorry to all the Italians listening.
0: Yeah.
2: What about for other things? What's your favourite, like, someone you don't like, someone does something wrong? I was saying before, dog, you are a dog. That's a dog act.
0: That's quite nice though, isn't it, a dog?
2: Well, dogs are nice, which is why I think it's funny. But you know what I mean?
1: I get dog, yeah.
2: But it's like swear word, you know what I mean? You know how swear words are like single syllable usually, and they have like a harshness to them? I like dog for that reason, like you dog, like...
0: Our dogs wouldn't like it, would they?
2: No, they wouldn't like it, but they can't understand it.
0: Don't be so, you know.
1: Do you think it's implying another swear word that has to do with dogs? Think really hard.
2: I can't say it out loud. No, I don't reckon. To me, it feels
0: definitely
2: different.
0: Not.
2: It feels totally different.
0: Definitely not. Let's hear from Blurry the Explorer with Fondo del Azul. And then we'll go to our recommendations, unless we have other things. Oh, we've got Simple Idiot, yes. You dugon. Dugon? Dugon. Dugon?
2: Aren't they quite smart? Dugongs?
0: Dugong.
2: Dugong. Maybe it's like a...
0: Well, that's just like dogs.
2: I thought they were like the geniuses of the animal world. Maybe it's ironic.

0: Blurry the Explorer. I love that song. Fondo del Azul. Clear Blue Mind is the name of the album. Maya says, calling someone a Labrador if they eat your leftovers regularly. Yeah, that's an insult, isn't it? But, yeah, the Labrador. Would the Labrador be happy? Now, recommendations. My producers have left. They've got nothing to recommend, obviously. I saw a movie the other day called Private Life. It stars Jodie Foster in her first major French language role as a psychiatrist investigating a patient's suspicious suicide. I quite liked it. It was I thought she was great, as Jodie Foster always is. Never seen her speak in French before, and what to my ears she sounded good. But yes, it was interesting, and I think there's quite a good lesson to be learnt in this film. Rupert, you're back. Are you you got something to recommend? Are you recommending a punk show tonight or anything?
1: Stir are playing.
0: Okay.
1: Actually, no, I don't think they're playing tonight. They're playing on the 15th of May.
0: Right.
1: I would be going, yep. But I'm also playing a gig, and I can definitively say you should go to the Stir gig over mine. That's going to be a better show.
0: How are you going to see both?
1: Well, I can't, but Stir are really awesome. Like, okay. They're like post-punk, very atmospheric. There's a saxophone involved, not very fast, kind of brooding and discordant, and there's like a lot of tension that runs through.
0: Okay. Do you know where they're playing?
1: The Lansdowne.
0: Okay.
1: I think.
0: And where are you playing?
1: No, actually, I think I'm talking totally. No. It's
0: your
1: Chippendale. Chippendale. They're playing at the Lord Gladstone.
0: Oh, the Lord. Oh, okay.
1: Right. Oh, I could just be totally wrong about all of that. Anyway, they're definitely playing on May 15th. Okay. And I was sad because I couldn't go see them.
0: Oh. So if you want to see a punk band, hear a punk band.
1: Yeah, a post-punk band. They're not like, you know, thrashy at all, but right, they're really good.
0: Mm-hmm. Okay. And so you don't want anyone to see your band?
1: I mean, you're welcome to, but I would just say if you want to go to a show that night, you should go see Stir. They are 100% the more competent band.
0: And do you know where you're playing?
1: Yeah, we're playing at Dead Set Darlo in Darlinghurst, opening for Alex Fears. I think it is new. I've never been, but it looks awesome.
0: Right.
1: The gigs, photos and videos of gigs that I've seen there before look really great.
0: Whereabouts is that? In Darlinghurst, of course, but whereabouts in Darlinghurst?
1: I do not know. I'm not a Darlinghurst local.
0: Well, good luck with that.
1: Thank you. Yeah, hopefully it goes well.
0: They're all our recommendations for
1: today. And The Pit, I would say. That's another thing.
0: The Pit?
1: First TV show I've watched in like 5 years. I'm not really a TV person. The Pit has enthralled me. And some people might say that it's like lowbrow TV because it's too fast paced. And it's definitely, it's a medical drama.
0: Okay. What streaming device?
1: I don't know. See, this is why you shouldn't take your recommendations to me. I can just give you kind of vague suggestions with no route to get to them. So, but it's good.
0: Okay, good. Oh, so apparently the Darlo place, what's it called?
1: Dead Set Darlo.
0: It's near Oxford Street.
1: Yeah.
0: Oxford Street's a very large street.
1: It is a large street. Yeah, well, the Darlinghurst section of Oxford Street, I assume.
0: Okay, all right. Thank you, Maya. Thank you for that information. And we're nearly finished for the show, but you can slip in one more recommendation, 0468441073. Dennis from Marrickville says, The Pit's great. And HBO Max is probably where you saw
1: The Pit. Yeah, he's right. Yeah, yeah. My housemate runs all that stuff. I have one more recommendation quickly.
0: Okay.
1: It's just come to mind.
0: Yep.
1: The Scrub Daddy Sponge.
0: Is that what the title is, or is the...
1: This is not a show. This is a kitchen item. Sorry, it's a leap of... we're moving topics quickly, but it's a kitchen sponge where basically, like, it's got the soap built in, if that makes sense.
0: Oh, yeah, yeah.
1: The handle, you pour the soap in.
0: Yeah.
1: Because when I'm doing the dishes, it's like, I don't always want to have a full thing of water.
0: Mm-hmm.
1: This thing solves that problem. I think it's an awesome product.
0: A great invention.
1: Those are the things that I can recommend this week.
0: Okay, good. Yeah, I like that. I like that it's not just music and films.
1: Yeah, I try to engage with all elements of society. It's kitchen stuff, music.
0: Kitchen products. Very good. Well, okay. Well, I'm going to play this song because... As I was telling you, I was on my push bike again. So when I'm on my push bike on the way, I have to remember to try to avoid the hills. So I go a different route than if I'm on my e-bike because my e-bike doesn't...
1: Is it a longer route to avoid the hills?
0: It's a different route, but you also have to go past Villiers Terrace.
1: What's that?
0: It's a song by Echo and the Bunnymen.
1: Okay.

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0: Well, that's all I got time for tonight. Today, I was about to say tonight. Gosh, not that late already. Pete from Lilyfield said, oh, morning, awesome, nothing like early Bunnymen. That's right. Every time I go past that street, I just always have to sing Villiers Terrace. This is Parisa Tosoff with Aftab. I have a memory of you. It's the album. Thanks everyone for listening. Thank you to all my guests. Thank you to my producers. Have a great weekend and the rest of the day. I look forward to hearing from you next week, next Friday, same time. See you later.
1: The feature album this week on 2SER is Godspeed by Nora Jane and More Love. The Amsterdam duo unbottle a potent concoction of cross-pollinated jungle, jazz breaks and neo-soul on an epic 16-track debut record of collaborative genius. Godspeed by Nora Jane and More Love. The feature album all this week on 2SER 107.3.
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Oh, good afternoon. DJ Shan in the hot seat. Another week of the Groove Therapy Friday afternoon master mix. Getting you warmed up for the weekend. And kicking off the show with that one from Robert Winters and Fall. The track was called Fight for Funk. And this one coming in, this is Stock Aitken and Waterman. It's called Roadblock.

feeling settled into the mix. And of course, you are in tune to The Groove Therapy Master Mix. DJ Shan here. Big shout outs going out to Chris Simpson, a long time listener who's been listening to the show for 20 years. And also hello to Steve and James, and also to John from Epping. And shout outs going out to Patrick Denham, Greg Slater, and Steve McDonald over in Dulwich Hill. 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

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Also, hello to Angelique and Jeremy, who wrote in saying Groove Therapy is one of the highlights of their listening week. Thank you so much for the email. Also, big hello to Deb Hennessy and Sven as well. Great to hear from you. Groovetherapy at 2ser.com. That's how you can reach me. Maybe you've got some shout outs or a request for next week. Love to know that you're hanging out with me this afternoon. Let's move into this one. This is Cool Mo D, How You Like Me Now, here on 2SER.

from 1993, one of the earliest appearances of Jay-Z with original Flavor. And the track is called Can I Get Open? If you've just tuned in, DJ Shan here in the hot seat on the Groove Therapy Master Mix. Big shout outs going out to Rex DeLacy, also to Alex in Belgola. Big hello to Merrick Zed over in Dully Hills, Isla, Finn, Sean, and Chris. And also hello to Pete, Leanne, and Holly, tuned in all the way over in the Cook Islands. How cool is that? Let me know if you're tuned in. I'd love to know if you're with me this afternoon. GrooveTherapy at 2ser.com is how you can reach me. More shout-outs coming soon. This is Brass Construction. It's called Get Up to Get Down.

from 1976. This one's from Leon Haywood. It's called Streets Will Love You to Death. And Bill Withers before this with You Got the Stuff. Brass Construction at the top there. Get Up to Get Down. And more shout-outs. Going out to Benny B. Big thank you for your email through the week. A long-time Groove Therapy listener. Also, big hello to Diane and Andre. Working that Shazam button. And a big hello to John Moffat and Jess and the Little Butler crew over in Rosebery. 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Let us know what 2SER means to you. We would really, really appreciate it. And thank you for your ongoing support. Let's keep the music going. This one coming in from Melba Moore. It's called Standing Right Here. Keep her locked. You're with DJ Shan.

0: key.
1: Ain't a man quite like he.
0: Say one for the trouble, two for the time. Come on, girls, let's rock that.
2: Some more shout outs. Big hello to Doug Robson, also to Dr. David tuned in over at UNSW. One day I'll have to figure out what you are actually a doctor of. Duncan, listening in from Wellington, New Zealand. Great to have you on board. Carolina and Michael Jagger in Waterloo as well. I'm about to take a break. We'll come back in a few moments after we've paid some bills with the second hour of Groove Therapy. Keep it locked.
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0: a great new release of the Brit Funk duo Mackenzie and Gardner. 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
0: Take it off their brand new album that's just been released. Big shout outs going out to Stu, Mish, and Eddie. And also to Nachos, Bez, Nando's, and Mr. Fist. And also hello to Rousey up in Brisbane. DJ Rousey, the legend himself. Let me know if you tuned in. You can hit me up on my email, groovetherapy@2ser.com. This is Spark. We'll Take Some Time.

Now I have to send a big hello to Francis and Stu, my good friend DJ Yin Yang. And Francis, a fairly new Groove Therapy convert. Really great to have you join the Groove Therapy family. Also, hello to my good friend Savage G. Hope you're feeling these old school vibes. And also to the Barker Kangaroo Rider, Gary Parker, and Andy Jarden as well. Great to have you tuned in, mate.

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DJ Shan got that funky prescription for you. Another Groove Therapy Sure Shot Master Mix. But don't tell anyone,

Big hello to my good friend DJ Say What tuned in. And also to Benny B, a longtime Groove Therapy listener, gave me an email through the week. Hello to Susie G, Sam Russell, and Alexander Lindsay as well. Now, the world's gone a little bit Michael Jackson crazy lately, so I thought I'll drop a tune. This was supposed to be released on the Bad album, but it never made the cut. It's called Cheetah.

0: Honey, let me tell you something. 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
1: Something for your mind, body, and soul, indeed. Big shout-outs going out to Ben Mirza and also to Robert and the crew at the Ministry of Style in Surrey Hills. DJ Christofunk, how you doing, buddy? 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

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Another Groove Therapy Sure Shot Master Mix. But don't tell anyone.

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1: So lame. I don't know any of these songs, DJ Shan. This music is for old people. I don't know any of the words. Can you play anything that isn't this?

An absolute classic, of course. Marvin Gaye and Tammeri Terrell. Ain't no mountain high enough. Big hello going out to Toby in Avalon. Also hello to George R. in Paddington. Dan Aspinall and Penn Wilbert. Great to have you guys tuned in. It's almost 2 o'clock. Time for me to wrap up again for another week. These 2 hours just fly by. I tell you what. Don't forget, I'll be playing tonight at Rokodo, playing all vinyl. 80s, pop music, funk, disco, dance classics. All the vinyl. And then tomorrow night at the Caterpillar Club from 8 p.m. until midnight. Playing mostly around the 80s boogie soul funk sound. Two really great gigs. Perhaps you can join me. 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I'm DJ Shan. 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

You're on 2SCR 107.3. Welcome. Hope your Friday afternoon's going well. Coming to you live from the Broadway studios of 2SCR, this is Mighty Real. I'm Herbert Mallow. Broadcasting on unceded Gadigal lands. Sovereignty was never ceded. This always was and always will be Aboriginal land. Thanks, as always, to Shan. Incredible selection, as always. And also, as Shan mentioned, love2ser.com. If you've heard recent news about 2SER, the situation facing the station, that is the best place to go to. 2SER, has recently become announced, is facing a situation in which we could be shuttering this 46-year-old institution within a matter of months. We've been told July, due to critical financial situations that have arisen out of the withdrawal of Macquarie University and the failure to find alternate means of funding involving other universities or other institutions. This is obviously really troubling. It's had deep effect on many people here at 2SER, recent and past, and people here have broadcasted on this station voluntarily for, in some cases, 45 years. I've been here for 12 as a volunteer, and it's been really tough news to swallow on that level. But the best thing you can do right now is, Shan said, it's not time to make donations. The fiduciary reasons for that are difficult to explain, and I know it feels counterintuitive, is that so many of you do donate during this show and others throughout Radiothon. You are the reason that 2SER has been so strong for so long, but the best thing you can do at this moment is send us your thoughts, send us your messages, and stay tuned to these airwaves. Go to love2ser.com. There's a really great survey there to fill out is giving information not just to the volunteer-led effort to keep this station alive and not have it changed irrevocably from what you know it to be right now, but also to make it a much better station for the future, for Sydney, for the community that is connected to the rich legacy that this station represents within Sydney, that is so precious and will not, I believe, personally be replaced in the years to come, as such institutions are stripped back, they are gutted, a corporatisation, a rationalisation away of things that are community-led, are valuable. 2SER is more important now than ever in the world that we are entering. And I'm going to get off my stump now, but thank you for listening. Thanks to Shan. I'm going to jump into the show this afternoon, and I want to switch into some good vibes here because I want to make this afternoon a bit of a celebration of a very dear friend, a bright light in what is often a tough city, Paris Pompor, an absolute legend of the music scene, independent art and film, a very dear friend. I've hosted this show on and off to cover me when I couldn't make it. It was always a blessing to have him on standby. But of course, you would know Paris if you're a regular listener of 2SER in recent years as the host of Jumping the Gap on Wednesday afternoons. He was a brilliant man, it's been a year since he passed away. It affected many of the community, and I think Sydney's lesson for Paris not being a part of it now. A lot of love for that guy. And everything he has done, which still continues on in the form of Groove Scooter Records and films run ably and incredibly by his partner, lifelong partner in crime, if I could put it that way, sorry, Georgie Groove Scooter. But this afternoon, I want to make it a celebration. Yesterday was his birthday, and a year since he passed. It was actually an incredible special broadcast a year ago, shortly after Paris' passing, where Shan put together a four-hour special of episodes and radio features that Paris did. It was incredibly touching. In a weird situation, I was in, of all places, Dunedin, New Zealand, listening to that because I got married a few days before finding out that Paris had passed away, and I was listening in freezing, rainy Dunedin, which is beautiful in its own way, but crying my eyes out at the loss of a friend and not being able to be here for that. But this afternoon, I've got a very special guest coming up in the second half, also a very close friend of Paris, Maxie T. Both of us will be playing at a celebration tonight happening at the Hive Bar in Erskineville, along with many friends, DJs and associates of Paris over the years. But this is tonight. It's the Festival of Paris Part 3. But I'm going to
spend the first hour of this show just running through, on top of being an incredible DJ in person, Paris was also a very excellent producer and re-editor. He's made brilliant mashups, re-edits, doing them often in an old school way that was like the tape edit style of the 1980s, and doing wild ideas, usually with disco and soul and music like that. But I'm going to run through exclusively Paris Groove Scooter re-edits after the first half of the show here. And then after that, I'll be handing over to Maxi T, who I think will keep the fire burning all the way through to 4. You are on 2SER, love2ser.com. You can also get in touch on 0468 44 1073. But away we go.

DJ Shan from Groove Therapy here. There's a reason why I've been presenting at 2SER for 25 years. There's a connection between the audience and the station that other stations wish they had. And that's because 2SER and its audience are one and the same. The station is the voice of the community. It's the voice of the people, and that's not just built on 40 years of trust. It's built from the volunteers, people just like you, people directly from the community, building this independent content that's the foundation for 2SER. That's why I love 2SER.

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So thank you very much, and good luck.

You're a Muddy Reel on 2SCR. Hope you're having a good time this afternoon. If you've just tuned in, you are on Mighty Reel. Hi, I'm Hova Marlowe. You can get in touch at any time on the 2SCR text line 0468 441073. And running through a disco odyssey here, for the first hour of the show, very dear friend of many at 2SCR and many who listen to the station, Paris Pompore, who sadly passed away a year ago. I'm doing a bit of a special mix here of many of Paris's personal edits. It was amazing on the way he combined tunes and put these things together. Their edits, like often three or four tracks going at once. Tricky tempo changes and pitch changes in these tracks that sometimes make it challenging to mix. So thanks for that, Paris, as well. But Paris, absolute legend, host of Jumping the Gap here on 2SCR for many, many years. Tonight, there is a party happening at the Hive Bar in Erskineville, a celebration of his memory. There'll be disco and much more. That's free. It's at the Hive Bar tonight. And I'm going to be playing a bunch more of his amazing edits here through till 3 o'clock. And then to take it home through the second half of the show, we've got Maxi T of the Departure Lounge here on 2SCR, a good friend of Paris as well. It's going to run through some amazing records that he's brought in too. Keep it locked. Shout outs to Acid Alfie. Welcome onto the Love Boat. That's the theme this afternoon here on the show. And you're on 2SCR.

0: What's that weather doing, by the way? It's currently 19 degrees in the CBD, slightly cooler in the west. And it's looking to be sunny and around about 20 degrees throughout the weekend. The seasons are changing. I'm feeling it in my bones. Just a reminder, 2SER is in an imperiled situation, as you might have found out. I won't be going into the reasons why, but if you want to lend your support to 2SER right now, head to love2ser.com and stay tuned to these airwaves. 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
1: Believe me, I've had the same since I know you. And I'll never be able to live without you.
0: This track right here is a Paris Groove Scooter edit, as I said, and it's Texas Disco Oil. He really had a way with naming tracks, by the way.

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1: Hey, it's Peter Blackie Black from Hard-On's Nutchucker Superfly and Solo, and from the occasional Heavy Kettle Show on Danny Chipley's morning show. 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

Hi, I'm Katie Kelly, and I'm a producer for Tuesday Breakfast, and I love 2SER because it is a platform for everyone to get involved and share what they're passionate about, and it is a very vital part of the kind of social, cultural, creative scene in Sydney.

Hey there, this is Paris Groove Scooter, tuning into 2SER on a Friday Arvo and kicking up my heels with good guy Hobo Mello and his Mighty Reel show. It's your Mighty Reel start to the weekend.

0: You're into a CR 107.3. Mighty Real. Hope you're having a top Friday afternoon. Hobie Mallow here, joined in the studio by DJ Maxi T, who's going to be joining us, hopping on the decks. He's already queued up a few records and ready to go for the second half of the show this afternoon. And but for the first hour here, I've been running through a special set of some. It made many of the edits and reworks and mashups of our dear friend Paris Groove Scooter. Legend of just music generally in Sydney, but particularly community radio. And it's been a year since he passed, but we've got a party tonight. Isn't that right, Ian?
1: Yes, Maxi. A wonderful celebration tonight. All things Paris, all his friends getting together, sharing their memories of him, his music, what they know about his music, his movies, his chats, because he was fantastic on air, his wit.
0: And in person, he was excellent conversationalist.
1: Yes, that's correct. And, you know, so tonight, if you're around the Hive Bar or you've got a couple of hours up your sleeve and you want to have a drink after work, pop in and say g'day to a whole bunch of friends, no doubt, and or would-be friends or people that you might have known a while ago, because, you know, his career did last for a long time in Sydney.
0: Catching up people you haven't seen in a while, that's what it's all about. That would be really fun. And a big love to the Hive Bar in Erskineville for hosting such a cool event. Ian, you're also host, co-host, sometimes host
1: of the Departure Lounge with Trevor. And when he jets off in, you know, interstate, I'm you know, subbed in to give my brand of music. We have a lot of crossover of our music and
0: super sub.
1: Yes, it's very easy to cross over with Paris's music as well. Yeah. Which so broad in what he played, and you know, I'm a big fan of the disco sound and the boogie sound. So that's very easy to play music that's Paris had always played, whether out on radio or just to you personally.
0: He was open-minded about almost anything.
1: Yes.
0: As long as it wasn't rubbish. But even if it was rubbish, he'd sort of give it a go too.
1: He'd find the good in it. He's always found the good in most things, right?
0: True. Well, over this track's run out and now we're just talking over silence, but you brought in a bunch of records here. What have we got in store?
1: Starting off with a little bit of disco, of course, you know. Ashford and Simpson and start off with... And just to keep the sort of boogie vibes, happy vibes, you know, because it is a celebration today.
0: Bring it on. I'll hit, right, if I set this one loose for you. So what is it? Which Ashford and Simpson are we starting with?
1: Dance Forever.
0: Let's go. What station are we on?
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0: A year on, we're gathering again to celebrate the life and legacy of Paris Pompour on Friday, May 8th. 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

0: You're on 2SER 107.3. Just wrapping up an amazing set here from Maxi T of Departure Lounge. And I'm going to be handing over in just a few minutes to Beth Tracy and the wonderful Friday Drive team. They're going to see you through to sunset and beyond. And keep it locked here on 2SER. A lot of amazing shows coming up through the night. We've got The Wire at 6:30. Sydney Tonight with Lachlan Acourt at 7 o'clock. Gay Waves at 7:30, For the Girls at 8 o'clock, and it rolls on right through the night. 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It takes 2 minutes to fill that out. We need it. But most of all, stay tuned. And have a top weekend as well. If you're liking the sounds you've been hearing over the last hour or two, do head along to the Hive Bar tonight. That's in Erskineville. It's a celebration of the life and music and vibes of Paris Pompor, our great friend who passed away 1 year ago today. I cannot believe it's been that long already. But you're on 2SER. Stay tuned for Drive coming up after National Radio News.
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1: Good afternoon, I'm Peter Hislop. A third woman linked with Islamic State who yesterday arrived in Australia will remain behind bars after appearing in a Sydney court today. The 32-year-old woman was charged with entering and remaining in a conflict zone and joining ISIS. She will face court again in June. Two other women have faced court in Melbourne after being formally charged with crimes against humanity offences. They will remain behind bars until at least next week, when a bail application is expected to be launched. Opposition leader Angus Taylor says the government assisted with repatriation efforts, a claim the Prime Minister has denied.
2: The truth of the matter is that they also assisted, through third parties, repatriation. There was a bill in front of the Parliament where they could have prevented third-party repatriation assistance. They didn't support that bill.
1: Julie Bishop has stepped down as Chancellor of the Australian National University following multiple inquiries into the university's governance. Calls for her resignation grew louder this week when students and staff rallied in support of the interim Vice-Chancellor. In a statement, Ms. Bishop said she holds concerns about the University Council's ability to discharge its legal and ethical obligations following unprecedented and coordinated interference. The Prime Minister says $3.8 billion allocated for Victoria's suburban rail loop project will make an enormous difference for the community. Preparatory work started in 2023 and the extra money takes the total spend on the build to $6 billion. The link will connect lines in the Melbourne suburbs of Cheltenham, Glen Waverley, Box Hill and Clayton. Anthony Albanese says it will make Melbourne's economy more productive.
3: This is an investment in boosting productivity, in improving livability and sustainability, in improving the way that people can get around what is, of course, Australia's fastest growing city and a city that will grow to be the largest population in Australia.
1: Australian activists will again attempt to sail to Gaza after the Australian Defence Forces intercepted a flotilla in international waters and sent activists to Greece last month. The group says they will persist in attempting to transport aid supplies to the enclave. Rising Tide organiser Zach Schofield is on board the flotilla. He claims the IDF's actions to stop the flotilla were in breach of international law.
4: Now, I was one of 181 people unlawfully seized and detained by the Israeli occupation forces, well over 1,000 kilometres from their claimed territorial waters west of Crete. I was not seriously injured, and I'm able to continue the mission, but many of us were not so lucky.
1: Authorities in Indonesia say an Islamic boarding school being investigated in a high-profile sexual abuse case has been shut down. The BBC's Liza Tambunan reports.
5: Hundreds of girls and boys were enrolled at the Ndolo Kusumo Islamic boarding school in Pati, many of them from poorer families. Police have confirmed that the school's leader has been arrested after fleeing a summons for questioning earlier this week. He is alleged to have sexually abused a female student in his care. But a lawyer representing his accusers say there could be as many as 50 victims. The police investigation is still underway. The suspect has not yet commented on the allegations, but the case has sparked widespread outrage.
1: And if you or anyone you know needs support, call 1-800-RESPECT on 1-800-737-732. Turning to sport, the Dragons have confirmed captain Damien Cook will depart the NRL club at the end of this season. He will link up with Super League club Castleford in 2027.
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6: 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I'm your host, Beth Tracy. Massive shout out to Hoba Mello and guest selector Maxi T on the Mighty Reel this afternoon. Getting the energy up, setting the vibes right for your Friday arvo. Look, how have you been? I missed you last week. I was not here. I was across the Tasman Sea, I suppose, in New Zealand. But massive props to my amazing Friday Drive crew for holding down the fort. They did a great job hosting, as per usual. And I went to New Zealand last week. It was pretty sick. I've never been before. Went to Hobbiton, gallivanted around there. Was I the nerd of the tour group? Yes, I was. Was I answering all of the questions from the tour guide? Yes. Did it get kind of embarrassing relatively quickly because no one else was, you know, putting their hand up and the guy started like giving me the eyebrows like, help a sister out, you know? But you know what? It was a good time overall. And if you've never been, I would highly suggest going if you can. Look, this afternoon, we've got some amazing music, of course, coming your way, as well as all your Friday favorite Friday drive segments. We've got Village Idiom, we've got producer's picks, and something special, something new maybe, coming up later in the show. We're going to kick it all off with another great tune. This one is from FA5. This is Del Corazon, the DJ Coco edit. You're on 2SER. Don't go anywhere.

0: 2SER acknowledges the custodians of the Gadigal and Darug lands from which we broadcast.
1: Hi, I'm Brielle. I'm one of the volunteers here at 2SER. I love being here because I love community radio. I love supporting the local music scene. It's a great place to find some new music to listen to.

0: Night Swimming from Arlo Parks off of their latest album, Ambiguous Desire. Before that, we had a track from our feature album this week, Godspeed, from none other than Nora Jane and More Love. That was Come Around featuring Razine. And before that, starting it all off, we had one from FA5 Del Corazon, which if the 1 year of Spanish taught me anything, I think that means from the heart. 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This is Friday Drive. And I think, as is our namesake, we are going to have a look at what's happening out on the roads. So in South Wentworthville, on the M4 motorway at Cumberland Highway, there's been, unfortunately, a multiple vehicle collision that's caused one of three eastbound lanes to close. This happened about just now, actually. So just be aware, if you're around that area, make sure you exercise some caution and unfortunately expect some delays. In Cabramatta on Hughes Street at Railway Parade, unfortunately, there was an accident involving both a car and a pedestrian. So the road has been closed in a southbound direction. In Arncliffe on the Prince's Highway, just past Wickham Street, there's been another accident involving both a car and a pedestrian that's causing some moderate traffic conditions. One of three southbound lanes have closed as a result. And in Cowan, on the M1 Pacific Motorway, just past Hawkesbury River Bridge, there's a broken down car that's caused one of three southbound lanes to be closed. Well, of course, that's everything that we've got flagged at the moment, but I'll, of course, keep you updated periodically throughout the show with what's happening out there on those darn roads. We're going to jump back straight into some more amazing music. This is from Lemon Eyes.
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0: 2SER. This is Habitat. You're on 2SER.

Problem Green with No Ruby. Before that, we had Jose Gonzalez with A Perfect Storm. You're listening to 2SER 107.3 FM. It's almost 4:30 on your Friday afternoon, and I'm now joined by my lovely producer.

0: So, Charlotte, how are you doing?
1: I'm doing so well.
0: That is good. And you are joining me on air because you're going to be delivering another beautiful installment of Producers Picks this week.
1: Why, yes, I will do my best.
0: Okay, please lay it on us.
1: Thank you so much for that permission.
0: Of course, of course.
1: Well, I'm returning to like the early days of Producers Picks a little bit. I think it was my fifth ever where I did a Sam Liu Batman animated film.
0: How could we forget?
1: Gotham by Gaslight.
0: Yes.
1: Which remains one of my favorite dumb comfort watches. But we're not here to talk about that today. We're here to talk about another one of Sam Liu's animated Batman films. This one is called Soul of the Dragon.
0: Ooh.
1: It is really fun. It's kind of like, it's set in the 1970s and it's really based on that like martial art movie vibe of that era. Like there's a very clear nod to the Jackie Chan character mm-hmm. archetype in this mm-hmm. film, which I like. But obviously, since it's set in the 1970s in America, it comes with period-typical American Orientalism.
0: Right.
1: And genre-typical treatment of female characters,
0: okay.
1: which I've okay. come to unfortunately expect from Sam Liu, but that's okay. Well, it's not okay, but like he writes really compelling Batman films and animates them really well.
0: Okay.
1: So, got to pick and choose.
0: Yep.
1: So anyway, the movie begins with Bruce Wayne. He's traveling to some like distant monastery that's like carved in the middle of a mountain.
0: Okay.
1: And he's hoping to train in martial arts there in preparation to become Batman. So this is pre-Batman.
0: Right.
1: He's still kind of working his way up to it.
0: Mm-hmm.
1: He's in a class of six. Their teacher, who literally just goes by Sensei,
0: okay.
1: Is the holder of this ancient blade called Soulbreaker.
0: Ooh.
1: Which is a really, really sick name.
0: That is a very cool name.
1: This movie is really good with the names of things.
0: Yeah,
1: like, there's
0: love
1: some
0: that.
1: Really cool terms.
0: Okay, sick.
1: And in the class of six, there's only two girls, Jade and Shiva. And so naturally they hate each other and they're fighting all the time because like, hey, why would a superhero movie have women supporting each other when we could have catfights?
0: Yeah,
1: and
0: yeah.
1: you know, oh, like, see, women are so dramatic.
0: Yep.
1: They hate each other.
0: Yep.
1: Jade and Shiva could have been such good friends.
0: Ugh.
1: Justice for Jade and Shiva, quite frankly.
0: What a missed opportunity.
1: Exactly. yeah, so Shiva is eventually, she's like top of the class. She's entrusted as the next wielder of Soulbreaker.
0: Okay.
1: And Jade is so jealous and furious. And so they have this massive blow up about it. Everyone else is kind of jealous as well, except Bruce. He like literally doesn't care. He's like, I'm just here to get swole.
0: Yeah.
1: So I can go... So I can go back to Gotham and find my parents' killer.
0: Yeah.
1: Because you have to be swole for that, obviously.
0: Yeah.
1: So everyone else is arguing over who actually has the right to hold the sword, and they all go to sleep really mad. And the whole Jade thing is a misdirect, because in the middle of the night, another one of the students, his name is Rip Jagger. I'm not kidding. Rip Jagger. He reveals himself as a secret member of this like super secret underground snake cult called the Cobra Cult.
0: Oh.
1: And they want the Soulbreaker sword. So he, in the middle of the night, he steals the Soulbreaker and he also steals Jade and he takes her to this like ancient gate in the back of this training field and he stabs her with the Soulbreaker, sacrifices her to open this ancient gate to the snake dimension. I'm not kidding. Snake dimension.
0: Okay.
1: Eventually, Sensei comes out. He sacrifices himself to close the gate because he, like, knew about it all along. And for some reason, I remember Rip Jagger being, like, an android. Like, he wasn't entirely human.
0: Okay, okay.
1: And I went back to check this morning, but they took the movie off Netflix.
0: Oh.
1: And I don't have Amazon Prime. So, I know. I've lost another one of my comfort films. So, yeah, I kind of remember Rip Jagger being an android. Don't quote me on that. Might not be true, but it was just kind of funny.
0: So, the snake dimension, just
1: yes.
0: really quickly. Are they, like... just normal snakes coming out of this dimension.
1: They're demon snakes.
0: They're demon snakes.
1: With ghost snakes as well.
0: Okay.
1: It's like the home dimension of this ancient snake god Naga.
0: Oh, right.
1: N-A-G-A. And yeah, like shamelessly stealing from every single mythology we
0: yep.
1: can for this.
0: Yep.
1: And so they're like demon snakes. They're magic snakes.
0: Oh.
1: And they're snake souls.
0: Whoa! I kind of like that.
1: I know, it's like it's got such interesting
0: yeah.
1: lore. Like, I kind of love it.
0: That's amazing.
1: Anyway, so after Sensei sacrifices himself and the gates close, all the other students, the ones who lived, kind of just disperse, and we have a 10-year time jump.
0: Okay.
1: All of the classmates are in various positions of espionage or, like, underground crime. So Richard Dragon... yes, his name is Dick Dragon. The secondary protagonist is Dick Dragon.
0: Okay. Okay.
1: He's an international spy. He's collecting intelligence and stuff. Shiva, holder of Soulbreaker, runs a fighting and betting ring, and she's the undisputed crime boss of the city. Ben, who's another character, he...
0: Ben.
1: Ben.
0: I love that there's Dick Dragon and then just Ben.
1: Yeah, Ben. Yeah, that's Ben. Yeah, we have Dick Dragon and Batman. That's Ben. Ben, he actually runs a dojo for underprivileged kids to kind of like, you know, have a little bit of an outlet.
0: Oh, Ben?
1: Yeah, he's a sweetie. And he also moonlights as a vigilante trying to hunt down the leader of the Cobra cult. Yeah, yeah.
0: Oh, right.
1: Ben is like low-key the goat of this movie. Like, he is my second favorite character. And my favorite character is obviously Dick Dragon.
0: Yeah, okay. So like, what is Bruce Wayne doing amongst all of this?
1: Well, exactly. It's not really a Batman film. He's kind of just there.
0: Okay.
1: Like, that's my favorite thing
0: they
1: about this movie.
0: They just wanted the IP.
1: Yeah, they just wanted the IP. It's literally barely about Batman. He's kind of just there doing his own thing. And then there's all these other classmates like are working together to stop this ancient snake cult. And Batman's like, yeah, I'm there too.
0: Right.
1: My contract stipulates I have to be here, but like I really want to get off screen and go back to the Joker and whatnot. It like he's literally just there.
0: Okay.
1: He's not even the protagonist of his own film.
0: Okay, Bruce.
1: But yeah, so everyone else is like doing, you know, vigilante, spy, crime boss, and Bruce is obviously Batman. They're brought back together when the gate to the snake dimension is stolen. And so they all have to, like, kind of work together to get it back because they've seen what it can do. And they're all sharing their own previous dealings with the snake cult over the past 10 years. And then as they're all working together to try and get the gate back, somehow the sword gets stolen as well. They're very bad at their jobs. So they take the sword. They've got the gate. They've got the human sacrifices. They're ready to go. They're ready to turn this dimension over to the snake god. So they're in a race against time to get back to the cult's headquarters and stop the cult leader, whose name is, like, Jeff. Jeff the snake god, I guess.
0: Okay.
1: They're trying to stop him from starting the snake apocalypse.
0: All right.
1: Shout out Max with Billpocalypse. Yes. So they manage to open the gate, and the body of their sensei emerges, and he's possessed by the snake god, Naga. They defeat him, and Dick Dragon, who, by the way, again, instrumental in defeating the snake god, Batman didn't even have to be there. Dick Dragon, Richard Dragon, is revealed to be, one, sensei's secret son, and two...
0: Yeah! Okay.
1: And two, the subject of an ancient prophecy. His surname is Dragon because he is the soul of the dragon, which will defeat the snake god. I don't really know why they named him Richard. I just
0: he's
1: think
0: the dragon,
1: dragon
0: warrior.
1: Is really funny. He's the dragon warrior. Yeah, so he's basically prophesied to defeat the snake god. They are able to free Sensei from the snake demon's control, and he's able to finally die peacefully. And so they still have to close the portal. So they all kind of throw themselves in one at a time in their own self-sacrificial fervor. You know how these superhero movies are. And then the gate closes.
0: No, me.
1: No, it must be me. It has to be me. And Batman's like, it has to be me. And it's like, bro, what were you doing this entire movie? It literally is not about you. Go home. So anyway, they manage to close the gate. All four of them kind of dive in one after another. Doors closed. World is saved. They bring Soulbreaker into the snake dimension so it can't ever be used again, except all four of them are then also in the snake dimension. And the movie ends with them on this like rocky outcrop in the snake hell dimension, surrounded by demons. There's no way to get back home. And they're just preparing to fight for their lives. And that's what I like about these movies that Sam Liu directs. He doesn't shy away from the very high likelihood of Batman having a Pyrrhic victory.
0: Right. Okay.
1: It's so good. Like, they don't do "and everyone lived happily." It's "and everyone lived in the snake dimension." Oh, I love that.
0: That's amazing.
1: Like, it's a dumb movie.
0: Is that how it ends?
1: That's
0: they all just
1: ends.
0: Live
1: That's how
0: in
1: it ends.
0: The... Okay.
1: Just, they don't even live. Like, they're just surrounded by all these swirling snake demons and ghosts, and then they're preparing. They're all, like, back-to-back, like a power of four,
0: and just
1: preparing to fight, and then the movie ends. And we never know what happens to them. And I like that. Batman shouldn't be this, like, endlessly enduring figure. Like, he is going to have an end like that, realistically.
0: Yeah.
1: And I like that these kinds of movies and Sam Liu don't shy away from that.
0: Amazing.
1: There
0: so that's
1: go.
0: My pick. Amazing.
1: Thank you
0: for letting
1: me rant
0: about snake Charlotte.
1: Demons.
0: That was very good.
1: Thank you.
0: So do remind us of the title of this particular film.
1: Yes, it is Batman, Soul of the Dragon. It was released in 2021. It has a poster that has real people on it, but it is an animated film.
0: Right. Okay.
1: It's the most interesting movie ever.
0: Oh, wow.
1: For no reason.
0: So rogue. I love it.
1: I love it.
0: Amazing. Okay. Thank you so much for
1: Thank
0: that.
1: Thank you.
0: Fantastic. All right. Done and dusted for another Producers Picks this week. We're going to jump right back into some more amazing music. This one from Alexander Four. This Won't Do featuring Suzanne. You're on 2SER.

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You're on 2SER. Up the top, we had a track from Fair Trade Narcotics with HOTC. Fair Trade Narcotics, we actually had them in the studio a couple of weeks ago. If you want to listen back to that amazing chat we had with them about their latest album, Recession Pop, make sure you head to the website, 2ser.com, listen back. It was a great chat. We had all six members of the band in. It was chaotic. It was beautiful. Definitely go check it out. And this last track we were just listening to was from Blurry the Explorer. It was called There on the Moon. Just a quick note on, if you've never heard of Blurry the Explorer before, they are a Brazilian group that are based in New York, which are led by composer Jeremy Gustin. Their sound is a bit more of a modern experimental reinterpretation of Brazilian disco, soul, bossa nova and folk. And that was off of their first album, Clear Blue Mind. It was recorded actually in Lisbon. And fun fact, Gustin's process is to name songs before writing them, which is kind of cool. I guess he has like a bit of a, it's gives it a vision, you know, I'd imagine. We're going to look at what's happening out on the roads again really quickly for you. In Cabramatta, in Hughes Street at Railway Parade, there's been, unfortunately, an accident involving a car and a pedestrian, and the road has been closed in both directions. This happened just almost like 10 past four this afternoon, and emergency services are still attending, so just be aware that there are some detours there and delays. And in Homebush, on the M4 motorway approaching Homebush Tunnel, there's been another accident which has caused westbound traffic in particular to be affected. We're going to keep this good, good music coming for you up to the news at 5 p.m. This one is from Genesis Owusu. It's called Life Keeps Going. It's a new single that came out just last week. Hope you enjoy it.

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1: Hello, it's Julia here from Rice Is Nice Records and Brain Drain. 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
1: Good afternoon, I'm Peter Hislop. Some Australian universities and schools using cloud-based Canvas learning software have been told by hackers data will be leaked if ransom payments aren't made by next Tuesday. The message from hacking group Shiny Hunters says instead of Canvas's parent company contacting them, they ignored the group and did some security patches. The software has been pulled globally and is now in maintenance mode. It's understood names and email addresses have been compromised, but the National Office of Cybersecurity says there's no evidence financial information has been leaked. The contest is heating up in the Farrer by-election, with parties making their final pitch to voters. The seat is one to watch as an indication if minor right-wing party One Nation could win more seats federally. Leader Pauline Hanson says she's confident candidate David Farley has a chance in Farrer.
2: David Farley has made a commitment to not only the people of Farrer but under the banner of One Nation, because he sees this party as the only one that truly has the determination, the policies and the guts to actually stand by the people here and fight for them.
1: Nationals leader Matt Canavan says he understands people are frustrated by the coalition splits last year and this year.
3: People want change. They see a great country being let down by poor governments and they're very frustrated. I share those frustrations. I've felt those in the last few years. I've been sometimes critical of my own side.
1: A note, this story contains the name of an Indigenous person who has died. Details of a review into the Northern Territory's child protection system will be outlined next week. With more, Shannon Kirkwood.
4: The NT Child Protection Minister, Robin Kail, has announced today the review will be about the entire system, the culture, the resources, practices and the laws. She says it's time to get to the bottom of what's broken in the system, with further details to be unveiled on Monday. It follows the alleged murder of 5-year-old girl Kumanjai Little Baby, and the government standing down 3 Child Protection Department staffers after an internal investigation. A candlelight vigil was held in honour of the 5-year-old in Alice Springs last night, where the girl's mother said support, prayers and love has provided her with great comfort at this difficult time.
1: Jewish Australians have today told the Royal Commission on Anti-Semitism and Social Cohesion of normalised hate in schools and social groups. The inquiry today heard from a gay Jewish convert who said he's lost friendships in the progressive community when he made his conversion public. Sharoni Bloom is a high school teacher educating students on the history of anti-Semitism. She told the commission hatred is taking a new form today.
5: In the time of anti-Semitism, with the Holocaust, Jews were seen as pollutants, race pollutants to society. Today, the Jewish state is seen as a pollutant to the world.
1: Melbourne-based artist Richard Lure has claimed his first Archibald Prize win. His portrait is of Aboriginal elder and artist in South Australia's APY lands, Illawanti Ken. He says she is a small woman in person but carries an immense quiet authority. And in AFL tonight, the Lions face Carlton at the Gabba while Port Adelaide take on the Bulldogs at home. Some showers on the South Australian coast, storms in far north Queensland and fine elsewhere. The Weather Bureau's Christy Johnson has tomorrow's forecast.
6: Remembering that winds go anti-clockwise around a high-pressure system, that could mean that we have some southerly winds pushing a few showers onto the southern coasts of the country. Over in the east, though, we should see the winds tending more southwesterly, and that should mean that these showers mostly stay offshore, perhaps just a couple getting close to the coast through northern New South Wales and southeast Queensland.
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7: 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It's 5:04 on your Friday afternoon, which hopefully means that for most of you listening in, that you have clocked off for the week and the weekend has truly begun. I want to talk a little bit for a second about our feature album this week. It's from none other than Nora Jane and More Love. It's called Godspeed. It's just a little bit about it. If you've never heard of Nora Jane, they're a vocalist and multi-instrumentalist. And More Love is a producer and they're a collaborative electronic and jazz music duo from Amsterdam. This is actually their debut album and it skirts between trip hop, jazz fusion, neo soul, and a lot of jungle influences. And it's definitely a gem of a collaborative record. It's got some beautiful airy textures with a narrative drive across the whole record that is exploring themes of self-realization and empowerment. They actually began the recording the album together after an unplanned duo impromptu performance at a bar, and which I think is really, really beautiful. And it was formed from demos and live recordings and narrowed down to just 16 tracks. And it's actually been released on the legendary UK label True Thoughts. If you've heard of Bonobo, Jamie Liddell, Quantic, they're all on that label as well. And I want to play the song for you from this very album. It's called Poison. And I wanted to just have a quick second before you listen to it to, like, you know, note that we here at 2SER, we play some of the most amazing new music, emerging artists that are out there, a lot of which are homegrown or a lot of which are from across the seas, like Nora Jane and More Love on this album, Godspeed. They're from Amsterdam. You know, we love 2SER. We love the music that we're able to find and platform here. And we know that you do too. You know, you may have heard, obviously, over the past couple of weeks that we find ourselves in a little bit of hot water where potentially because of a loss of funding, we may be having to shut the doors here at 2SER as soon as July. And what we need from you really is not financial support, but really just your love to help keep us going into our 50th year and beyond. 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This is Poison. You're on 2SER.

0: Nebula from Alexander Flood right there for you. You're listening to 2SER 107.3 FM. Now, look, we have something really exciting happening right now. One of our producers, Momo, is starting a brand new segment today based on finding great hidden musical gems for you every week. Momo, you're in the studio. You're here with me right now.
1: Hey.
0: First of all, how are you?
1: I'm good. How are you doing?
0: Good. And, okay, what do you have in store for us?
1: Okay, so I'm not entirely sure what this segment it's going to be called yet. I'm thinking maybe MySpace Memories and Bandcamp Beauties or something like that.
0: I love that.
1: Yeah.
0: I love that.
1: Beth was saying maybe Bandcamp Bangers. I don't know. I'm still figuring it out. But that's basically the vibe. To kick us off, I want to start with a band that I found a little while ago. They're called Saturday Looks Good to Me. And they're a DIY indie pop band that started in 1999 in Michigan in the US. And the band's led by a guy called Fred Thomas, and he's a former member of a band called His Name is Alive. And this band actually has a funny story of how it started. It started as part of a project about a record label that puts out non-existent bands. So it was...
0: Okay.
1: Yeah, I don't really know what entirely that means.
0: Yeah.
1: I think they just, like, it was just, like, a name that they put out into the world. That's
0: okay,
1: what
0: cool.
1: I'm guessing what it is. But they started playing shows in 2002, actually, when Fred Thomas got a call from the band. They're an emo band called Saves the Day, to ask if he could put together a band to open for their US tour. And then the band just quickly formed. And and they actually built up kind of like a little cult following at the time, like via limited 7-inch records and CDRs.
0: Yeah, sick.
1: Which is really cool. I would love to get my hands on a physical copy of one of their records because that would be so sick. This album that this song is on, the album's called All Your Summer Songs. It was actually in Pitchfork's top 50 albums of 2003.
0: And wow.
1: If you know Pitchfork, they are not an easy crowd to please.
0: No.
1: Which is really cool. They actually retired in 2008, but they reunited in 2012 with a new lineup and a single and a whole new album.
0: Was it good?
1: Yeah, no, it's really cool. I just, their sound just changes so much because, the band name was self-described as like a blanket moniker for whatever the people involved in the group wanted to present at the moment. And, the word band is so loose as well because they had 14 members total because, like, they just kept rotating out people.
0: Right.
1: I think, like, Fred Thomas was the main guy.
0: Yeah.
1: And I found, like, the most charming little blog about the band. It's on a website called fedge.net.
0: Okay.
1: But it had, like, a tour diary and heaps of photos of their live performances, and it was so cute. It had not been updated in a long time. They were like, check out our new song. It was from like 2006. It's a really, really cool story. And the song I wanted to present to you guys is from that album, All Your Summer Songs, and it's called Untitled, which is pretty cute. It's very short and sweet. It's less than 2 minutes, but should put you in a good mood this evening. It's very indie, unbelievably twee, and very, very charming. And here it is.

Tour SER's Bob Dylan Birthday Marathon returns for its 42nd edition, 8pm Thursday, May 23. Catch up on the life and work, news and rumours of the only songwriter to win the Nobel Prize in Literature and wear a polka dot shirt. This year the focus is on the times he thought he knew the answers and the times of greatest doubt. And the feature album is the latest in the bootleg series, Through the Open Window. You can be part of the quiz or make a request. That's the Bob Dylan Birthday Marathon. 8pm Saturday, May 23 to 4am Saturday, May 24 on 2SER 107.3.

Train with from Mulga Bore Hard Rock. Before that, we had Jemba Groove with No Pain, No Gain. And at the very top, we had The Engine. It was a Bjork cover of Army of Me. You're listening to 2SER. I'm going to have a look at what's happening weather-wise over the next few days. So tomorrow, it's going to be around the same temp as today, about a high of 22 and a low of 12, mostly sunny. Sunday, it's going to be around the same as well, but a bit partly cloudy. Then come Monday, though, it's going to be raining for the rest of the week. Showers all throughout Monday to Friday, but it's going to be about a nice 23 degrees, and the lowest it's going to get throughout the week is 15 degrees. So not as cold as yesterday or today, so that's kind of a positive, I suppose. Yeah, we're going to jump straight back into some more music right now. This one, though, from a trio from Montreal, Canada. They're called Cola, and this is off of their third album called Cost of Living Adjustment. It features a really intricate, beautiful, and weird directions on indie rock and guitar pop. The members are Tim Darcy, he does the vocals and guitar, Ben Stidworthy on the bass, and Evan Cartwright on percussion. This is Much of Muchness.

Chewbacca, Call the Power. Before that, we had Beastie Boys with Sabotage. And up the top, Cola with Much of a Muchness. You're listening to 2SER. It's 5:41 on your Friday evening. We're going to keep playing as much good music as I can fit in. We're going to kick it back off with a track from Bayang the Bushranger and Kuya Nil. This is off of the collaborative EP between Eora Sydney musician Bayang the Bushranger and NAR Melbourne producer Kuya Nil. Their sound is a bit of a visceral and energetic combination of synth-heavy hip-hop, rap, some jungle, and industrial, a bit of industrial influences in there with some bleak and minimalist instrumentation. Bayang the Bushranger, whose real name is Harry Boyan, is also a member of metal group Dispossessed. If you've ever heard of them, we've definitely spun some of their stuff over the past few years here at 2SER. And the tracks on this particular EP, Farlap, were recorded across 5 years at various times in Manila, Sydney, and Melbourne, and also features vocal features from the regular collaborators Lil J Vibe and Sevi. This is Lightning.

So we moving slow like MacGyver. These are just lads in your minor. I'm digging deep to bring up some iron. Pile driver that biters. Fly your kite, we're striking like lightning. Fuck off all the advisors. Go and sit in uncomfortable silence.

A year on, we're gathering again to celebrate the life and legacy of Paris Pompour on Friday, May 8th. 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DJs include Miss Death and Jay Cuts from the Moomy Son Archives, 2SER's Hobo Mallow from Mighty Real, Maxi T from Departure Lounge, and DJ Soup from Psychedelic Sunday. 5 p.m. until midnight, Friday, May 8th, at The Hive Bar in Erskineville. 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
1: And you're listening to 2SER.

Susie from Sunscreen. Before that, we had Divers with Health Freak. And up the top, we had White Fence with That's Where the Money Goes. You're listening to 2SER 107.3 FM. We are quickly approaching the end of the show. We're finishing up at 6:30 tonight, as usual. But I want to obviously get as much good music in as much as we can before the end of the show. And coming up very soon after the news, we'll, of course, be joined by none other than the amazing Noah to deliver this week's village idiom, which, you know, we love to learn here at Sydney 2SER, Sydney Educational Radio. So make sure you stay tuned for that. But I want to play some more music, of course, first and foremost. A bit of a language warning on this one. This is from Kobe Dunks. It's called All In One. News right after this.

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1: Hello, I'm Peter Hislop. Victorian opposition leader Jess Wilson has promised the state's public service will not endure mass layoffs in her first substantive reply to Tuesday's budget. Under the Coalition's plan, a 10-year freeze would be placed on public service hiring, slashing the workforce by over 7,000 full-time equivalent staff in the first 2.5 years of government. The freeze would target back-office jobs across 46 government departments. Jess Wilson says Victoria needs to get its budget back in order.
2: There will be no mass layoffs or redundancies under a government I lead. But we do need to get spending under control. So we'll pause growth in back office roles while we protect our frontline services.
1: A former politician and vice-chancellor says he hopes the Australian National University can put a period of instability behind it. Chancellor Julie Bishop announced her resignation following multiple inquiries into the university's governance and louder calls from students and staff. Vice-chancellor of the University of Canberra, Bill Shorten, has told the ABC the institution has to rebuild trust.
3: I'm not going to start picking up stones and throwing rocks, but hopefully for ANU, which has had a pretty tough couple of years, that perhaps this could be the line under the page so that they can rebuild a sense of unity. What the people want, what students want, what staff want, what the community want, is they want the leadership to work together.
1: A Sydney woman charged with joining Islamic State will remain in custody after being arrested on arrival to Australia. Janai Safar appeared before a New South Wales bail court after she was arrested at Sydney Airport last night. Prosecutors argued her case was strong and straightforward. Two other women have faced court in Melbourne after being formally charged with crimes against humanity offences. They will remain behind bars until at least next week, when a bail application is expected to be launched. Australian activists have today set sail from Greece in a second attempt to reach Gaza with aid. The Global Sumud Flotilla was last week intercepted en route to Gaza by Israeli Defence Forces, with activists claiming the arrests were a violation of international law. Rising Tide organiser Zach Schofield is on board. He says some people who were last week arrested are being held in Israel.
4: I was lucky in that I was not seriously injured and I'm able to continue the mission, but many of us were not so lucky. Saif and Tiago have been taken by Israel and remain in their custody. Saif, a Palestinian man, is now on his third day of a dry hunger strike. That means no food and no water.
1: The federal government is being asked to tax gas, not beer. Laura Devoy reports.
5: Organisers are asking Australians to join action at a number of the capital cities or at the local pub with friends this evening. The message for a 25% tax on gas export revenue is being issued ahead of Tuesday's federal budget. Climate for Change says Australians pay more tax on beer than gas companies pay for extracting the nation's resources. Action is planned in Sydney, Melbourne, Brisbane and Canberra, or, as organisers say, at your local. The government has played down the idea of a new gas tax.
1: About $43 billion, or about 1.4%, has been wiped from Australia's share market today, with the oil price remaining stubbornly high. It was the exchange's worst day since mid-March, with US President Donald Trump insisting a ceasefire with Iran is still in place, despite a clash between US and Iranian naval destroyers in the Strait of Hormuz today. At the close, the All Ords is 89-81. And in NRL tonight, the Roosters face the Titans at Central Coast Stadium and the Cowboys take on the Eels at home.
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6: 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How are we doing, guys?
7: Hey.
8: So slay.
6: So slay. So slay. We love to hear it. So, Noah, you're going to be delivering one of your amazing, amazing village idioms for the week.
9: They're all right.
6: They're great. I think that they're great.
9: Aww. Thank you. Yes, we are back, village idiom heads. This is the show where we dig into the niche phrases and sayings in common conversation. We learn a little bit about their history and we share it with you, the listener, so you can tell the know-it-all in your life, hey, I actually know this one. So this week, I was just thinking, we here at Friday Drive, we obviously have a little experience doing public speaking.
6: Maybe just a touch. Yeah.
9: Radio, I mean, it's cozier than having to, like, get up on a stage and talk to
6: 100%.
9: People. 100%. Yeah, so much better. If we get to sit here in the studio, we get to chat, you know, we have all our creature comforts. But they don't necessarily protect us from the pitfalls that can befall any performer, really. We have all had our space cadet moments here and there, where we flub lines, screw things up. For my part, I had some highlights from our guest hosting last week, which I actually had to be filled in on after the fact, because I didn't notice at the time. Apparently, I introed a segment by saying, "It is Friday Drive, hosted by me and Noah." Duplicating myself. I managed to get everybody's names wrong. I listed every producer that wasn't in the room, apart from the two that were. And yeah, just very normal things that happen when you're anxious, you're speaking to a mic.
7: Yeah.
9: Anything like that happen for you guys?
7: Oh, 100%. I think last Radiothon, we did a bit of a thing where there was like a giveaway for any body that subscribed during the duration of the show, and we put all of the people that subscribed, all of their names into a hat, and I pulled one out and I was like, "Oh, Henry Butterball, you've just won like a copy of whatever we had." And it turned out to be it was like the one pet subscription that we subscriber that we got, and the poor kitty cat was no longer with us either. Yeah. It was in memory of Butterball, so there you are.
9: Yeah.
7: Yep.
9: It's very easy to stick your foot in your mouth.
7: Yeah.
8: Oh, yeah.
7: Mm-hmm. Momo, do you have anything that you...
8: Yeah, there was a time where it was when me and Charlotte were hosting Drive while Beth was away. And I was trying to read the traffic, but the microphone was too far from me. And so I was trying to pull it towards me and it just made the most horrible, like... kind of noise. It was so bad. And then I just had to like keep going and pretend it didn't happen. Yeah. Like, oh, it must have been the wind.
7: Perfect.
8: In the studio.
7: Yeah. Charlotte, do you have anything?
10: Well, yeah. Anyone I think who's met me IRL will be unsurprised to hear that I've been a theatre kid for most of my life.
7: Right.
10: I've loved doing drama, performing. And in many book rehearsals where you're, like, still reading from the script, I've had to be reminded several times per run-through, can you just slow down? I speak very quickly, and I've been told that I do that on air sometimes as well, which, again, I'm working on, but I've been working on it since I was 9 years old, so no promises yet.
9: It's just called concise delivery.
10: Yeah. Yeah. I have a lot to say and not a lot of time. I'm being considerate.
8: You can just be a rapper if you'd like.
7: Yes.
8: Yeah. Like,
7: I totally see that in the cards for you.
10: Thank you.
9: Yeah. So, like most performers, we have, you know, some superstitions, you might call them, that are supposed to help ward us against maybe these unlucky or bad things happening. Mm-hmm. So, they range from very practical, like don't put any liquid on the desk where the panel is.
7: Yes.
9: Just good practical advice. But, I mean, lots of performers have some really out there esoteric ones. Like, Charlotte, you are a huge fan of Shakespeare.
10: Yes.
9: And you... Could you break down how Macbeth is handled?
10: Ah, yes. Well,
9: in
10: again,
9: context?
10: As a theatre kid, I have run into the Scottish play, the M word. It's really interesting because the curse on the play, the tragedy of Macbeth on the title, allegedly goes all the way back to the very first production of it, like with William Shakespeare being in the room. They say that William Shakespeare, used real 16th century incantations when writing The Three Witches. And there was a coven that he, you know, took these incantations from and kind of based the Three Witches on, who then cursed him because they didn't want their actual craft being
7: put
10: used as a prop.
7: Yes.
10: Wow. Especially during the reign of King James I, who was notoriously anti-witch.
7: Right.
10: So they put a curse on the play. And apparently, allegedly, legend says the very first production of it ever, William Shakespeare himself actually had to jump up randomly and fill in because the actor who was playing Lady Macbeth, women weren't allowed to be actors in this era, the actor who was playing Lady Macbeth randomly like died on stage.
8: Oh. Oh my gosh.
10: And so Shakespeare had to jump up and replace him. There's no real kind of like corroborating evidence to that, but I love a legend. And so down through the centuries, if you say the name Macbeth in a theatre, the whatever production you're working on is going to be cursed.
7: Yes.
10: And to break the curse, whoever said the name, the criminal, quite frankly, has to immediately leave the theatre, close the door, spin around three times. They have to then spit on the floor and then say a curse word. And then they have to knock on the door and wait to be let back in. And that's very crucial. You can't just knock on the door and then go back in. You have to be let in by someone else.
7: Right.
10: Otherwise, the curse isn't broken.
8: A bit like a vampire.
10: Kind of, yeah.
7: To be invited in.
10: Yes. Exactly, yeah. Because like you've shaken off the curse and we're inviting in the player, not the bad vibes.
9: Right.
8: That's so random as well. It's like, I don't know what spinning and spitting on the floor has anything to do with like... the play or
10: I
8: Macbeth,
10: feel like you're like
8: or...
10: whipping it off and then spitting it out.
7: Yeah.
10: And then the curse word is to
7: shaking
10: like
7: it off.
10: The kind of, yeah, yeah. And then the cursing, I think, is just because Shakespeare was, you know, a bit weird. And we love him for
7: it. I also kind of like the fact that the man didn't even stop the play, but was
8: the
7: like
8: show
7: someone,
8: must go
7: the,
8: on.
7: Like, you know, literally. One of the leads literally died. And I'm just like, well,
9: he's like,
7: you know.
9: I got to put the dress on. We got to keep going.
8: Yeah.
10: Exactly. The Make witches, up me up, boys.
9: If you think about it, the witches kind of hit him with the original copyright strike. you're stealing
8: so
9: our
8: true.
9: Lines.
8: Yeah. So true.
9: We're killing that guy.
10: It'd be literally, it'd be funny if the guy who was playing Lady Macbeth died when she's invoking the spirits.
9: Yeah.
10: She literally says, come you spirits, unsex me here. That is in and of itself a curse, a spell. She's literally like doing magic. It would be really funny if the actor died during that scene because that's kind of like...
8: That would have been really
10: yeah,
8: perfect.
10: That's a curse. Yeah, yeah that's a curse.
8: And
10: yeah.
8: that would have like, maybe the audience might not have even noticed that she died.
7: Yeah.
8: Because like she would have, it would have been like, oh, that's a bit.
10: Wow. Yeah. That's yeah. a really dedicated actor.
8: Yeah, exactly.
9: Well, I mean, that sets us up really nicely for our subject today, which is the, I would say, the absolute king, queen, monarch of superstitious phrases in performance. Break a leg.
8: Ah,
9: we've all said it. We've said it to people. People have said it to us. You say it when somebody's set to perform or act, and it's kind of a hostile thing to say to somebody, like right before they do something really anxiety-inducing, like live performance. What I really like about it is it's one of those idioms that has a bunch of different potential explanations.
7: Okay.
9: So the first time that we saw break a leg being used in its modern form, where you're wishing somebody luck, was an article by Irish nationalist writer Robert Wilson Lind in 1921, who wrote, quote, "The stage is perhaps the most superstitious institution in England after the racecourse. The latter is so superstitious that to wish a man luck when he is on his way to a race meeting is considered unlucky. Instead of saying good luck, you should say something insulting, such as may you break your leg." And so from this kind of early connection, the phrase is linked to the theater, usually positively as like an affirmation of good luck, although American writer Edna Ferber suggests in 1939 that, quote, "all the understudies sitting in the back row were politely wishing the various principals would break their leg." So not necessarily uniform. However, how that phrase kind of came about and got that connotation is a bit mixed. So one of the very popular theories that has a little bit of linguistic backing behind it is that it was actually originated by German military pilots during World War I who would use a very similar phrase when talking to each other. My German is non-existent, so I'm not going to subject you to it. We do have some audio here. Beth, would you mind taking us away?
11: Hals und Beinbruch.
9: Hals und Beinbruch?
7: Sure.
8: Nailed it.
9: Something like
8: Nailed
9: that.
8: It.
9: I apologize, but the gentleman there was saying literally, neck and leg bone break, or essentially, may you break your neck and leg.
7: Okay.
9: Which, with his accent and delivery, kind of terrifying.
7: Yeah, very much so. invokes a bit of a sense of terror there.
10: Yeah. My goodness.
9: What makes it interesting is that German phrase is noted as being very similar phonetically to a Yiddish phrase that literally means success and blessings, so saying good luck.
7: Right. Mm.
9: My Yiddish is also non-existent, but we don't have an audio file this time around, so you are unfortunately going to have to put up with me. The Yiddish phrase is Herzlich und Bruch. My apologies to anybody who speaks Yiddish and is listening. The theory goes that German and Yiddish-speaking Jewish immigrants may have brought these related phrases with them when they emigrated after the First World War. And these phrases, or sorry, these immigrants rather, entered the American entertainment industry and then would have popularized it so that it began getting linked to theater.
7: There you are.
9: Yeah. There's also another more unlikely theory that the phrase is actually a reference to the assassin of the U.S. President Abraham Lincoln, John Wilkes Booth. After fatally shooting Lincoln while the president was watching a performance at Ford's Theater, Booth wrote in his diary that he attempted to escape by jumping from Lincoln's box down onto the stage, shattering his leg in the process. It's a pretty good story, and it makes a lot of sense, but it's undermined by the fact that Booth was kind of a notorious liar, and he was known to exaggerate all the time. And as I mentioned before, break a leg didn't really catch on until the 1920s. So it's a bit contested. We're not entirely sure where it comes from. But what is fun is we actually have our own kind of regional Australian variation, which Beth and I were talking about before we got on.
7: Yes, we do. Apparently, yeah, it's like uniquely Australian to say chookers before a performance. Actors say it to each other. I did also, I don't know if you can tell or not, I also was a drama kid back in the day. And yeah, we used to say it to each other all the time.
10: Yeah.
7: And it's really, really fun. basically, yeah, wishing another person good luck or break a leg before a performance, stemming from that traditional, yeah, theatre geeks are really, like, superstitious and want to avoid jinxing the performance. So, yeah, no one wants to actually say good luck.
10: Yeah.
9: Ultimately, all these different superstitions and their associated idioms are just kind of ways for us to deal with the uncertainty of scary things, like performing to large groups of people or hosting a radio show. So they aren't always rational and they don't necessarily make a lot of sense. But, you know, sometimes it doesn't have to be that, you know. Sometimes you're just wishing somebody a bit of luck.
7: There you go.
8: Exactly.
10: Oh, yeah.
7: Amazing. Did you have something that you wanted to add, Charlotte, or no?
10: Well, I mean, I was going to just jump off of what you were saying
7: right,
10: about
7: yeah, of course.
10: Theater kids being superstitious. There's something about, like, running the same script over and over and over again in, like, the side room and then sitting in the wings that makes you, I think, go insane and start seeing ghosts.
8: that's most definitely
10: like, there's
8: true.
10: A million stories of haunted theaters and, like, haunted, stages. The ghost light is another fun one. You have to leave a light on in the theater, otherwise ghosts get in or can't get out or something. But it always seems to go back to ghosts and spirits in the theater. There's, like, just too many crannies, I think, nooks and crannies.
8: Yeah, and I think as well, like, because, like you were saying, like, you're repeating the same script over and over again, I think, like, these superstitions sometimes come about because, like, they want to do everything they possibly can to make sure the show goes on.
7: Exactly.
8: And to make sure the show goes well.
10: Yeah.
8: So I think, like, they kind of, maybe they, like, invent, like, these fake.
10: Possibly.
8: Like, superstitions, I guess, or, like, something that they can do to control the fact that the show will be good.
10: Totally.
8: Yeah.
10: But then going back to Macbeth and, like, the whole, like, oh, was there actual witch incantations being used in the script? There is something about, like, repeating the same thing over and over and over again. It feels like invocation. Like, it feels like you are summoning. Because, like, if you've ever done improv and you get to that flow state where everyone's saying the same thing at the same time and doing the same thing at the same time, even though there's been no prior communication, that can feel a little, like, you know, woo-woo sometimes.
7: Magical.
10: A little magical, a little whimsical.
8: For sure.
10: Like, there is something to be said about the kind of overlap between objectively ridiculous superstitions and being in a space invoking the script, invoking the characters, allowing the characters to speak through you.
7: 100%.
10: Also, I just really like ghosts.
7: Yeah. Artsy folk do artsy things.
10: Oh, yes.
7: Okay. Amazing. Is there anything else you wanted to end on, Noah?
9: That's it for me.
7: Brilliant. Amazing. Another successful village idiom. We're going to go to some more music right now. This one is from Fables, It's O'Farah.

All right, all right. We're nearly finished with the show. I'm going to say my goodbyes, but I want to let you know what we were just listening to. That last track was Sudwest Wind from Xylitol. And we're finishing on a track from our feature album this week, Godspeed, by none other than Nora Jane and More Love. This is Hiding. We'll see you next week, same time, same place. Have a great weekend. Bye.

0: Hello and welcome to The Wire, your independent national coverage of current affairs right across Australia on community and Indigenous radio. I'm Amir Shakur, coming to you from Sin in Melbourne, Victoria. And today on the show,
1: when you're talking to someone, it's this sort of sentiment that you've sort of got to prove yourself first. There isn't that inherent trust there. And then there's the sort of other piece, which is the social media.
0: A new study has found female political candidates face backlash from using negative language on the campaign trail.
2: The big changes that I think seem almost certain to take place now are changes to the income tax rules for private landlords.
0: Pressure is mounting on the federal government to deliver strong support for renters ahead of next week's budget. And later today...
3: Now you walk into the marketplace, look out at town, and half the windows taken up with coal mine overburdens.
0: Australia's first climate change case to reach the High Court could shape how fossil fuel projects are assessed nationwide. We'll have this and more for you over the next half hour. A new study has found that female political candidates are punished for using negative language on the campaign trail. This means female candidates have disproportionately moderate how they speak. The Wire's Ruby Perriman spoke with Angelica Di Camillo, a Greens candidate running for Paran in the upcoming Victorian state election, to unpack her experience with communication backlash.
1: I've been campaigning for quite a while now, and you can obviously see the difference in how the public will sort of take feedback from a male counterpart compared to a female counterpart like myself. And you really notice it in terms of people's engagement and their response and how inflamed it can be based on what you say.
4: So can you tell me a bit about your experience on the campaign trail? Have you received backlash like this around the language that you use?
1: Yes, and I'd say there's two parts to this. On the ground, when you're talking to someone, it's this sort of sentiment that you've sort of got to prove yourself first. There isn't that inherent trust there. And then there's the sort of other piece, which is the social media, which is just, the sexism that you see in that space is abhorrent. You just see the way that people instantly attack you and your character rather than what you've had to say, especially when it's critiquing something else.
4: So what do you see as the risk of female candidates' communication style being kind of socially restricted in this way, as you have to navigate around the backlash that you think you're going to get?
1: Definitely it makes it harder in terms of critiquing the current systems at play and current leaders and how we think that things could be done better. And then there's also piece around being a young woman and seeing how other women are treated in the space. You know, it's not a very inviting space that you'd want to walk into. So it's also just creating this culture of less and less women feeling comfortable in the space and feeling like they have a place there and being able to speak their minds and push for better in our communities.
4: What does all this mean for the upcoming Vic state election that you're running in?
1: I'm naturally a very optimistic, hopeful person. And so that's the vision that I do want to put forward. But in that, you still have to be able to critique the current systems. You should be able to say, this isn't good enough and we want better. I think in general, there's this sort of hopelessness that a lot of young people feel. You know, people are feeling like they're doing all the right things. They're going to uni, they're getting a job, they're sort of filling this social contract. And yet things are still so hard. Like, people can't afford their rent. They feel like they can never afford a home because the living is so high. Plus this sort of sentiment around particularly women as well, feeling like they can't speak up and ask for better. That's a scary direction in terms of our communities feeling really fragmented.
4: That was Angelica Di Camillo, Greens candidate for Paran in the upcoming Victorian state election. Her experience resonates with a new study led by Dr. Charles Crabtree into language on the campaign trail. Here's what Charles had to say about the gendered pressures on political communication.
5: Many times political parties can't fundamentally convince people that the world is in a different state than it actually is. People know the price of gas, the price of eggs. People know whether your country's at war or not. But there are ways in which parties can cast these things in a positive or negative light. So what kind of framing, emotional framing, they put around real world facts, figures, events. And we were curious how gender experiences or gender discrimination shape communications.
4: So your study has found that while male candidates benefit from using negative language to mobilize voters, female candidates using the same tactic face public backlash. Why is that?
5: Why? Well, it's a great question. I think women are placed in this position where they are expected to be more positive, to smile more. Right? And you hear this kind of narrative a lot. There'll be criticisms where people may not like women political candidates because they don't seem like cheerful enough or like happy enough and they're not smiling enough. And I think that why that underlying cultural expectation of like women positivity exists goes back to a long history of patriarchal attitudes. Broadly speaking, there are different social expectations for how women are supposed to interact with the world and interact with other individuals. And that what we're finding here is that when women engage in the same types of behaviors as men, so when they exhibit the same level of negativity, that they face significant punishment. And this is obviously unjust. But I think that this is also something that is markedly true online. So there's evidence from the eSafety Commissioner that in Australia, women are more likely to face gendered and sexual abuse online, especially if they're in public-facing roles. So I think that this research also connects with kind of the more generalized experience of women in online environments, which is that they're held to different standards than men. They receive more negative kind of feedback, more attacking feedback, that sort of thing. In the last couple of decades, Australia has made real progress on women's representation in terms of the number of political offices who are occupied by women. But I think what our study suggests is that although you may have progress in advances in some ways when it comes to gender equality, that there may be other aspects that still lag behind. We need to move beyond simply counting how many women are in certain contexts and thinking more deeply about how women are treated in those contexts and making sure that there's equality on that dimension as well.
0: That was Dr. Charles Crabtree, Senior Lecturer in Monash University's School of Social Science, speaking with The Wire's Ruby Perriman. With rents remaining at record highs ahead of next week's federal budget, pressure is mounting on the federal government to deliver stronger support for tenants and address Australia's ongoing housing affordability crisis. I spoke with housing policy expert and professor at the University of New South Wales, Hal Pawson, about what renters should be watching for in the budget.
2: Well, I think it seems pretty certain that there's going to be some significant housing announcements in the budget or changes to housing tax settings and maybe housing expenditure, but more likely to tax settings. And some of that is at least of interest to renters and, you know, indirectly relevant, I think. It's not going to change the situation overnight for people who are, you know, living in rental property and struggling to pay the current amount. But the big changes that I think seem almost certain to take place now are changes to the income tax rules for private landlords. And so we're talking about the tax breaks that are available to private landlords through the negative gearing rules and through the discount on the capital gains tax when you sell the property.
0: And what would actually count as a meaningful improvement in the housing affordability in this budget?
2: Tackling the tax breaks is really the most direct effect of that on the housing market will be on the value of private property, the value of housing on house prices. So that's relevant to some renters who are, you know, looking to make the step into home ownership. And over time, reducing tax breaks for private rent, private landlords is going to have some effect in moderating house prices, so making that a little bit easier. I think the only change which I could imagine that might make an immediate difference or a difference in the short term to rental affordability would be the possibility that there could be changes to rent assistance. Rent assistance is a national program. It's part of Social Security, and so it is something that sometimes is affected by budget and, you know, announcements in the federal budget. And two or three years ago, in 2023 and in 2024. The maximum payments on rent assistance were increased by a lot more than inflation. So that did have quite a noticeable effect, I think, in protecting low-income renters from the effects of rent inflation, which, you know, we all know has been unusually high in the last few years.
0: Should the focus be on direct support for tenants or on a boosting housing supply?
2: Well, I think boosting housing supply is a great aspiration, and it is certainly the thing that governments like to talk about and, you know, are focusing on in a huge amount over the last few years, the federal government and most in the states as well. Producing more housing is a way in the long term of moderating property prices and rents, but it's a very slow effect. That expanding house building is only going to have a very gradual effect on the rate of increase of prices and rents. So yes, this is another area. This is really the third area that we may see in the budget next week.
0: For you, what would be a clear signal that the government is treating the rental crisis as a priority?
2: Well, I think if they go through with these changes to the tax breaks for private landlords, I think that will be because this has been an ongoing controversy for decades, but it's been resisted by governments of both, you know, political parties, both main parties. I think if we do in fact see significant reform reductions in the scale of those tax breaks, I think that will be it's quite a brave step, especially because before the last election, the Prime Minister said, well, we're not going to do that. So it's also changing. You know, it's government changing its mind and saying, well, we now think that, sorry, we told you something that we are going to deviate from now.
0: Housing policy expert and professor at University of New South Wales, Hal Pawson, speaking with The Wire. 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I'm Mina Shakuri in Melbourne. 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And to the other side of the country, to Goolaree in Broome, Western Australia. Australia's first climate change case to reach the High Court will be heard next week in a landmark legal battle over whether planning authorities must consider the local climate impacts of fossil fuel projects. I spoke with President of the Denman Aberdeen Musselwell Brook Scone Healthy Environment Group, Wendy Wales, whose community group is behind the case challenging the expansion of Mount Pleasant Coal Mine in New South Wales.
6: It's a substantial achievement, and while we'd rather not be going to the High Court, we think we have such a good case, and I guess we're pretty proud, really, to be able to defend our win in the Court of Appeals, and we're very well supported in evidence and very good legal team. And it means the world to me to be making some impact on addressing climate change.
0: How have the coal mining operations near your community changed, I guess, life in Upper Hunter?
6: I came here in 1995 to teach at Musselbrook High School. And one of the teachers was explaining early years that I was there, where Bengala would go. So we would look out the staff room and we'd look at the horizon, and I had no idea how to imagine a coal mine there. So that's how things have changed, you know. Now you walk into the marketplace, look out at town, and half the windows taken up with coal mine overburden. So that visual impact is very striking to anybody that's been here a long time. Plus, of course, the air quality issues that now are sort of intensified by having a coal mine upwind of town. So there's a whole health impact and a visual impact that wasn't here when I arrived. Plus, we've lost our night sky where I live. It's so much light at night. We get some noise here, but we're not badly affected by it at the moment.
0: Why was it important, I guess, for the local community group to bring this case rather than, you know, the government or larger organisations?
6: Well, we're on the ground, so we know what's happening. We feel it, we see it. We're experiencing the climate impacts here. Tony and I are both retired science teachers, so we're well versed in the scientific theories and just understanding the true nature of climate impacts. A local group, you know, it's pretty significant to have people in town that can recognise that this build-up, the build-up of the coal industry against the backdrop of knowing that climate change is happening.
0: What do you see as, I guess, the biggest risk if fossil fuel projects continue to be approved without considering the downstream of emissions?
6: It's kind of an opportunity for all of us to come together and find a way out of this. We're in trouble. We've had the floods, we've had the fires, and we've had the droughts, and we look like we're headed into another one. If we did everything today, that's we're only stopping things getting worse. So for every catastrophic event, people get knocked down, and some can get up and sort of pick up the pieces, and some are left floundering. And we've got too many people now that are being left behind already, you know. Like, instead of us progressing forward, working together and solving problems, we're actually busy fighting each other and trying to make the problem worse. It's really a big time for Australians to, especially people that understand the problem, and especially people that might be just going, well, what can I do? It's really time to pick up that effort and pick up on putting the effort in.
0: What outcome would you hope for, you know, taking the case to High Court?
6: Well, we hope to win, and we hope that this will give a lot more people more courage. It's an incremental thing. There's lots of things happening in the world globally. The International Court of Justice ruled that countries that were contributing to climate change may well be held to account legally down the track. This is something that we have to actually reckon with. And Australia's, you know, I grew up in a generous Australia that wanted to help other people and other countries and contribute to development. When we export coal, we're going to be importing climate disasters, and that to get out of coal, we really need to prioritise planning and properly fund the end of coal before events overtake us. That's pretty serious. Mm-hmm. And also, we will be suffering the climate impacts of this mine so much longer than the economic benefits, mm-hmm. way beyond when we've spent the economic benefits. That climate impact is still going to be harrowing.
0: President of the environmental group, Wendy Wales, there speaking with The Wire. The Returning Indigenous Corporation is an Indigenous women-led not-for-profit organisation working with Evans Head all the way to Brisbane. The organisation runs Dubai Bunja Lung Bush Food Youth Program for Indigenous girls aged 13 to 17. The program teaches culture and native bush foods, encouraging future career pathways in the industry, where less than 1% of native food businesses are Indigenous owned. The Wise contributor from Bay FM, Emma Settlefield-Smith, spoke with CEO Ella Bancroft about the program and its impact.
7: It's been in operation for about 18 months, where we take teenage girls on a ancestral permaculture program, essentially. Permaculture being just Indigenous farming practice re-enlivened through different ways. Nadala Barker is the program manager of that program. We operate it all over Bundjalung with a variety of different high schools. The girls learn things like beekeeping, cooking, medicine making, how to turn ancestral plants into cosmetics that are natural and healing for them. They also build out agroforestry bush gardens over the term. It's an 8-week program where we deliver about 4 to 6 a year across the region.
8: What inspired you to create the Dubai Bundjalung Bush Food Youth Program, and what were you hoping it would address in the community?
7: I think given in light of the current political climate and also just what's happened in the last 7 to 8 years across the global landscape, I think everyone can understand that food security is one of the most important things that we can be teaching our young people. With the rise of AI, we're finding that more young people are actually looking for more analog and tangible occupations that they can train themselves in. And so creating a program where we could give our Indigenous teenagers the opportunity to reclaim not only their culture, but their ancestral plants as part of their women's business, to be able to re-enliven them, to support country, to support community, but also to move into a health and wellness mindset that doesn't just center humans, but centers our entire kinship system.
8: And how come you chose to focus the group specifically on Indigenous girls between 13 and 17?
7: We find across the board that Year 9 seems to be the biggest dropout rate. And unfortunately, the Western high school system is failing us and our children. At this current stage in Australia, the bush food industry is dominated by non-Indigenous people. I think it's 99% of the industry is run by non-Indigenous people. So we're in a massive reclamation to take back not only our Indigenous foods, but our knowledge systems and give them to our young people so that they can rise up and be the people that are leading in this bush food industry, whether it be permaculture, whether it be creating cosmetics with bush food, whether it be cooking, culinary skills, or just tending to the land, or even just plant identification, running tours and teaching non-Indigenous people about our country.
8: What are the kinds of pathways or opportunities that you hope this program opens for the girls involved?
7: We at The Returning are setting up an Indigenous nursery here on the coast. So one of the job opportunities could be for those girls to go into training opportunities with us, employment opportunities on the nursery. It can then extend to land care, so regeneration teams heading out into country and replanting diverse native bushlands. It could be moving forward into running their own tours or programs around bush food or joining other epic organisations in the area, such as Country as Teacher, Bunda Farm, Jugan Alliance, or the Returning Indigenous Corporation, just to name a few.
8: And from the girls who have already gone through the program, what are some of the success stories or changes that you've seen in them?
7: I think, interestingly, what we've found is an increase in confidence, which I think often happens with young Aboriginal people inside of the Western schooling system, is when you give them the ability to have cultural activities outside of that, they really build their confidence and their knowing and who they are, their sense of belonging, and validate them in their culture and know that it's something to be really proud of. We've also seen young girls step into leadership. So because they're given the ability to be in smaller groups out on country, learning their culture, they're stepping into more Indigenous leadership roles within their schools or coming forward with other project ideas. It is an opportunity for these young girls to critically think about things because we're stepping away from the screen and into tangible reality where they're working with their hands. They're able to walk on the lands of their ancestors and remember what their purpose is here as human beings, to be custodians of our plants and our more than human kin while also taking care of the wider community.
8: Was it challenging at first to get the girls to open up and engage with the program, or were they fairly open to it from the beginning?
7: We have a pretty good attendance in the program. I think why it has a flow-on effect to school is because it's strengthening the relationships with each other in those spaces, because there's also a variety of different age groups. It's very Indigenous to work in intergenerational spaces. It's very kind of colonial Western to separate age groups and make them learn together. And so I think this fosters a greater sense of community. And when young girls have a community or they have more relations at school, it probably makes them want to attend more.
0: CEO of Returning Indigenous Corporation, Ella Bancroft, there speaking with BFM's Emma Setterfield-Smith. And unfortunately, that's the end of today's show. Thanks so much for listening wherever you are in Australia. 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We pay our respects to elders past, present and emerging. I'm Amina Shakur, coming to you from SYN in Melbourne, Victoria. Thanks so much for your company, and we'll see you next time on The Wire.

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0: This show is recorded on Darug and Gadigal land. 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
1: Now broadcasting from the two SCR studios in Ultimo, Sydney, the show that's only ever driven over the Harbour Bridge by accident, Sydney Tonight. And here is your host, Lachlan Accord.
0: Good evening, Sydney. This is the show with only one thing on its agenda, to party. And failing that, spend half an hour chatting about the stories that matter most to you and everybody else in this city, usually joined by a special guest somewhere in the middle. And let me tell you, tonight is no different. You will hear from Scarlett of Teen Jesus and the Gene Teasers. Scarlett is chatting to me ahead of the band's show at the Roundhouse tomorrow night, which looks to be very exciting. You'll hear more about that later. Also later on the show, I don't know. One of my producers, Aspen Bilehearts, has told me they have something secret prepared that I can't know anything about until we are on air. So there's a bit of a surprise coming up in 20 minutes or so that we can look forward to together. But to start proceedings this evening, do you have any travel plans coming up? We're getting closer and closer to the time of year where everybody jets away for their Euro summers. But frankly, at the moment, Euro summers are not cheap. I mean, they never were cheap, but this year especially, holy dooly. And the expenses start even before you've left the country, even before you've left Sydney. Just getting to the airport is going to cost you. If you drive, you're going to have to pay for tolls and parking and everything. And if you try and do the right thing and get the train, you're going to get stung by the airport surcharge, which is something like $18. Isn't there any other way? Well, I found out that there is, and I went out this week to see if it was worth it. And off we go. The journey of 1,000 miles starts with a single footstep. Turns out the journey of not paying the airport surcharge starts in much the same way. Tapping your Opal card at either the domestic or international airport train stations will set you back a cool $17.92, which seems a lot to pay for a train ride. But Mascot Station, one stop before the domestic airport, has no access fee and is just a short 20-minute walk away. So today, I'm going to take that walk and see if it's worth the effort. And so far, it's a very easy walk. Footpaths everywhere. The walk begins on the edge of Mascot and takes you through what is honestly quite a nice area. There are lots of trees and cafes, and it feels like everything's going to be okay, as long as you're going the right way. I think it's this way. I think we're walking in the right direction. I did see some people walking down this way, and I stopped them and I said, "Guys, is the airport this way?" And they were very enthusiastically going, "Yes, down there and right." But it didn't seem to strike them as weird that I was walking there, which is cool. I mean, it's a done thing. This is something that people do. And so far, I have to say, it's a very nice walk. Fair bit of traffic, but...
2: And the traffic situation doesn't get much better the further you go. As you cross from Burke Road onto O'Riordan Street, the number of lanes just keep going up and up. On more than one occasion, my hat was nearly blown clean off my head as a truck sped past me.
0: Let me tell you, it's an experience doing this walk. It's probably not pleasant. It's very unpleasant, actually. Whoa!
2: But it's important to remember why you are doing this walk in the first place.
0: As far as walks go, I've been on better. I've been on way better. But as far as hours of my life I've spent spending money, this has got to be one of the lowest.
2: And it's not just the walkers who are thinking of their hip pocket along this stretch of road.
0: Oh my God, there's a cafe. And now there's a car wash. Who's stopping to get a car wash? People who have hired cars and need to return them at the airport. Maybe they've driven them, gotten them dirty, and they don't want to have to pay, so they get a car wash. That's probably what... That's smart. This is good business. Shout out to Brilha Car Wash. That's brilliant.
2: Soon enough, the walk takes you by the Blue Emu Car Park, a place I remember as being the spot our family left our car when we went to the Gold Coast in, like, 2005.
0: Can't see any planes yet, though. So maybe I'm further than I think. Tell you what, though, a lot of cars for an airport. More cars than planes. Do you reckon there are more cars here or planes? Probably cars. Almost definitely cars, yeah.
2: Good question, though. It's like the wheels or doors thing. Here's a plane. Whoa! Oh my God. And just like the dove appeared to Noah as a symbol that the flood was over and he and all those animals could hop off the ark, it seemed that plane was a symbol to me that my journey was over.
0: Wait, I think we're here. How did I get here? Read that sign. Terminal 2. And in I go.
2: With a step through the automatic doors, you arrive at your destination. The terminal filled with people jetting off on their holidays, $18 poorer than you. So go ahead and get yourself a treat now with the money you just saved. Maybe a bottle of water or half a croissant. That's probably about the same price as the station access fee anyway, so don't go too crazy.
0: I'll tell you what though, this would feel so much more gratifying if I was actually getting a flight. Because now I've just got to turn around and walk back. So I will walk back. And I'll enjoy it.
2: Look, it's not the worst option. If you have big bags and suitcases with you, it might be a bit difficult. And I also don't know if it's as straightforward to get to the international terminal. I think if you want to go international, it's better to walk from like Walleye Creek, maybe? I could be. Don't hold me to that. But at least domestically, you know, you have another option now. If you only have one bag. Hey, stay with me on 2SER because coming up next, you're going to hear from Scarlett McCahey of Teen Jesus and the Gene Teasers. And to get us there, let's have a listen to one of their songs, shall we? And we're kind of spoiled for choice with this band. They've got so many good songs. I didn't know which one to play for you. I was tossing it up between a few options. In the end, I've just settled on the one that I've been listening to the most recently. Like, I'll go through a different song, like, on repeat with this band every week. This week, it's I Used to Be Fun, and hopefully you like it as much as I do. I think you will. They're a great band. This is I Used to Be Fun by Teen Jesus and the Gene Teasers on 2SER.

0: fun little bitch.
1: I Used to Be Fun by Teen Jesus and the Gene Teasers on 2SER. You are listening to Sydney Tonight, and right now I am very excited to say that I'm joined by one of the members of Teen Jesus. Please welcome to the show, Scarlett McCahey. Welcome to the show, Scarlett. Anyone that's seen Teen Jesus and the Gene Teasers live or seen your posters or music videos will instantly recognize you as the member of the band with the most tattoos.
2: Thank you.
1: When did this start? When was your first tattoo?
2: The morning of my 18th birthday. As soon as I could possibly get in there, I walked into this tattoo shop in Melbourne and I was like, do you guys do walk-ins? I want to get Astro Boy on my leg. And they're like, all right, sit down. So, and then I got two more later that day from Anna's boyfriend, did stick and pokes on me. And then I guess it has just kind of developed from there. Yeah.
1: So three in one day.
2: Yeah, the first day I could legally get them, it was a lot. I went all in.
1: And I mean, what are we at now? Do you know how many you have?
2: I have no idea. I think last time I counted it was like 30.
1: Wow.
2: But probably more now. I don't know.
1: I mean, this might be too hard of a question to answer, but is there a favorite?
2: Yes. I was about to just like show you. It's on my ankle. There was this one day, because I do tattoos for a living. It's like, that's kind of why I have so many. But there was this one day where we got trapped in Mackay in North Queensland for the day because we just like had booked our flights on the wrong day or something. And we were just stuck in this Ibis budget at Mackay Airport. It was like a nightmare. And we were just like in this hotel, we got a day room. And then I realized I had all of my tattoo stuff with me. I was like, guys, we can just do tattoos all day. So we got this hotel room and Jada did her name on my ankle. And it is like, it was the most painful tattoo I've ever gotten. It looks like it was done with crayons. Like, God bless her, but it's not the finest one that I have. And it's just right there, solid black on my ankle, been branded. Branded with Jada's name.
1: Well, famously, you guys started your band when you were still in high school, and you've told this story a lot of you went to the sleepover, you watched School of Rock, and in School of Rock, Jack Black is like, he's the really encouraging, supportive teacher. He gets all the kids into music. Was there a teacher equivalent at your school who was your Jack Black?
2: Yes, definitely. Well, we had already started the band by the time we got to college in Canberra, which is year 11 and 12. But our music teacher at Canberra College, his name was Graham, and he was amazing, like so supportive. He like gave us this rehearsal room, like it was basically like bags for whenever we wanted it. Like we'd rehearse every lunchtime. He was so lovely, so supportive. I actually had coffee with him a couple weeks ago to catch up, and he's just amazing. So shout out to Graham. He is definitely our Jack Black for sure.
1: So has Graham come to see any of the shows?
2: I think he has. I'm pretty sure. Maybe he hasn't actually. We don't play in Canberra that often, so he doesn't really get the opportunity that many times, but definitely when we do next, he will be on the guest list forever.
1: Yeah, I think he deserves it.
2: He does.
1: So last year, you guys got to tour with Pearl Jam in Australia and over in the US, which is a huge deal. Do you remember how that came about? Like, where were you when you heard the news that you were going to get to do that?
2: I remember our manager, Ash, who's the best, she like FaceTimed us like in our like on Facebook, like our group chat. And I remember like getting this video call request in like the middle of the day on a weekday, and I was like, what the hell, like maybe she didn't mean to. And I answered it, and we were all on this call, and she was like, okay, you guys, like guess who's touring with Pearl Jam. And we were like, who? Like, we were genuinely like, no, like Violent Soho, like who is it? And they were like, you. Like, we were all just like, could not possibly comprehend that was even an option. And then when they asked us to come to America as well, that was like crazy. I think it was just because we bonded a lot on the tour. Like us and Eddie we became like quite good mates, and then they wanted to keep hanging out, which is awesome. Very good for us.
1: You released a few videos as well, like of the tour van driving around and everything. Did you have any favorite moments of like the downtime when you weren't performing?
2: Yeah, it was nice. Like, it was a pretty relaxed schedule in America, and we were in a tour bus, so it meant that we could just kind of sleep on the road, which was awesome. I think like we watched a lot of Twilight in the bus. Like there's a big TV in the bus, so that was really nice. We went to Niagara Falls, which was really cool as well. Or like went to like the honky tonk bars in Nashville. They're just like, it was just sick. It was my first time ever in America, so it was like really, really cool. They really love live music over there, so that was awesome. Like, yeah, I don't know, it was just sick. Like so many new experiences, and I'm glad that we got so much downtime to like explore and really see, you know, what the deal is over there.
1: Yeah. Is America your favorite place you've toured, or is there anywhere else that tops it?
2: America's kind of scary. Like, I like it a lot, but I don't like that they like guns so much.
1: Yeah.
2: Or Trump so much. But, like, it was really cool, but I think definitely, like, UK, Europe. I think France is my favorite place, like, in the world. So, yeah, definitely. Like, yeah, I love it there. It's really
1: What's
2: cool.
1: So good about France? What did you do when you were there?
2: I think, I was only there for, like, 2 days, but it was just awesome. Like, I just love it. It's, like, everything's so beautiful. I love their like approach to like, I don't know, like the lifestyle there. Like everybody walks everywhere, but then they also will like have a little cigarette as a little treat, or they'll have a glass of wine at lunch as a little treat. And it's like, it's, you don't feel guilty about it. I think that in Australia, it's like you'll have a slice of cake and then you'll be like, oh, that was naughty. Like I shouldn't have had that. But in France, it's like, you deserve a treat. Have the treat. I just love it. I don't know. It's just cool. And it's also like the most beautiful place I've ever been in my life.
1: Scarlett, thank you so much for joining me. I will let you go because you've got a sound check. Your show is tomorrow. If you want to hear more from Scarlett, then there will be a special bonus episode of this interview up on the Sydney Tonight podcast feed early next week. But if you can't wait that long and want to hear the whole entire band, then, as I said, they'll be performing tomorrow night at the Roundhouse. So get your tickets and see the show. It should be a lot of fun. I mean, we heard the song already. It's pretty good. It's very good. I really like them. Speaking of fun, this next song that I've got for you is a lot of fun. It's Thundercat and Mac Miller with She Knows Too Much on 2SER. Oh, and heads up, there's a big language warning on this one.

0: Thundercat and Mac Miller there with She Knows Too Much on 2SER. That's off Thundercat's new album, Distracted, which came out just a few weeks ago. And it's an album that he will be touring around the country very, very shortly, starting tonight in Brisbane. He'll be making his way all across the East Coast. Perth and Adelaide. He'll be performing in Sydney on the 13th of May, so get your tickets. One thing as well that's quite nice that Thundercat is doing, he's doing a show in Tasmania. Isn't that sweet? You don't see that much. I hope the people of Hobart enjoy themselves and get out and see Thundercat. You are listening to Sydney Tonight, and I am Lachlan Acourt, but you'd be a fool if you thought all of this happened just by my hands, if I was the only one putting this show together. There are multiple people who work on this show, and two of them are in the studio with me right now, Nathan Roach and Aspen Beilhardt, because Aspen has something to share. I know nothing about this. I've just been told to turn on the microphones and listen. So, Aspen, well, what's going on?
1: Okay. Can you make this sound?
2: Ha.
3: Ha.
2: Ha.
1: He can't do it.
2: Ha. What? Why?
0: Why? What is this sound?
1: It sounds different.
0: To each of us sounds different?
1: Yeah, I think you pretty much got it.
2: Ha.
3: Ha.
2: Ha.
3: Ha.
1: Yeah.
0: Are we trying to be geese or something?
2: Yeah, that sounds like a goose.
1: When I was like 10, my half-brother, the middle half-brother, was hanging out with me and my brother, and he was like, hey, can you make this sound? And I couldn't do it. And I, like 10 years later, I thought of it, and I think then I could do it. So I just thought I would try that.
0: And then you thought, this is good radio.
1: Well, I wasn't... I thought you might have more trouble. Like I did.
0: You thought we wouldn't be able to do it. But now we've done it in under a minute.
1: Yes.
0: And now what?
1: This is... So I was like, this may work. I didn't promise that this would work.
0: So if we couldn't do it, what was your next step?
1: Then there would have been tape of you trying to do it and failing, and it would have been funny. And this is a funny joke.
2: This is way funnier.
0: This is heaps better.
2: To Aspen's credit, I couldn't do it for a little bit.
1: Yeah.
0: You got it really quick. It didn't take you 10 years. Can I ask, what does this have to do with Sydney?
1: Nothing.
2: Well, there's geese around.
0: There are.
2: Centennial Park.
0: Yeah, so we could go to Centennial Park and...
2: Nah.
0: I'm not going to.
1: Yeah.
0: This is better.
2: Yeah.
0: Aspen, Nathan, thank you both so much for this. great. Sydney, it's not you. It's me. I think we need to take a little break from each other and just reset a little. I think it'll be good for us. A week apart sounds good if you think you can handle it. I mean, maybe somewhere in that time we can manage to fit in a bonus episode with Scarlett from Teen Jesus and the Gene Teasers. That should be fine. There's nothing wrong with that, right? A big thank you as well to Scarlett for joining me on the show tonight. And don't forget that Teen Jesus will be performing tomorrow night at the Roundhouse.

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0: Hi, I'm Ben. I'm a volunteer for the Wednesday Drive here at 2SER, and I love 2SER because of the people I get to meet, the stories I get to make, and the music.
1: 2SER acknowledges the custodians of the Gadigal and Darug lands from which we broadcast.
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4: 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In Sydney, zilch. And then finally, in 1979, what happened, Susan?
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7: Hello, comrades. Good evening. This is your friend Oksana. She's coming to you live from Gay Waves 107.3 FM on the radio station Dial. We are here with the good friends Nick Fashion and Phil McNulty and our special intern Charlie. And we're going to have for you special broadcast, anti-communist broadcast this evening. These, my friends, and tonight you have special treat. It is just before semi-final of a Eurovision.
6: Oh, Eurovision.
7: And that is Phil McNulty.
8: Hello, it's that time of year.
7: And this is Charlie. Hello, Charlie.
9: Hello.
7: And now I hand over to my friend Nick Fashion.
8: Oh, thanks so much there, Oksana.
7: Thanks, Oksana. That was great.
8: It's always lovely to have the special sounds of Oksana.
7: Well, she does love her Eurovision, and she has hidden successfully from the communists this year.
8: Yes.
7: Granted, at my house. But
8: don't give that away.
7: Well, no one knows where I live. But including me on occasion, especially if I use Google Maps. But we're here. It's just a few short days away from the commencement of the semi-finals. And we are on Friday the 8th of May 2026 on 2SER, your beautiful community broadcasting station of radio goodness.
8: Yes.
7: Where, you know, it's a special place, 2SER, for all of us, I think.
8: It is.
7: It's our 6th year, Phil, isn't it?
8: We've been just COVID beyond, etc., and here we are.
7: And it's
8: some
7: a,
8: of us.
7: It's a wonderful place, and we love it. And this week, as mentioned, we're doing a Eurovision special because Phil and I and Oksana,
8: yes,
7: absolutely adore Eurovision, and we can't wait. Like, I go to a live viewing party, we dress in costumes. It's gayer than Christmas.
8: Indeed,
7: and
8: it is.
7: And I think having attended a Eurovision event in the country, just this once, I think it is the new gay.
8: Oh, it absolutely is. And it has been for a while now.
7: It's the new Mardi Gras, now, but with money to do the shows.
8: You'll notice, Nikki, that I am visually ready because I'm actually wearing the jumper from the last time it was in this year's host country.
7: Now, was that with Rise Like a Phoenix?
8: It was indeed. So
7: that was Vienna 2015, folks, for those of you not as au fait as Eurovision as us, but that was
8: 2015, and we're back at the same venue, the best venue perhaps, in 2026 in Vienna.
7: Vienna is a beautiful city. I wish
8: absolutely
7: I was there right now, actually. It's expensive, but
8: it is.
7: Wow, it's worth it.
8: Oh, absolutely.
7: And you know, they have specialties there. They have cake.
8: Cake!
7: Yeah, they have Sachertorte.
8: Oh, don't we all want a bit of that?
7: Oh, no, it's chocolate and it's apricot. Oh, and
8: it's delish.
7: But it was actually invented in Vienna.
8: Beautiful.
7: Yeah.
8: And
7: now I want cake.
8: Yeah. And obviously it has a fantastic music tradition as well. Not always Eurovision music.
7: No, it was home of the Habsburgs, who of course used to keep their own sort of orchestras and composers on staff, if you will.
8: On tap.
7: Yeah, and so beautiful things come out of beautiful cities like that. So
8: correct.
7: It's a lovely place. It is a wonderful place to visit if you ever get the chance.
8: And there's 35 different countries visiting next week.
7: 34 of which we really like.
8: Correct. Let's go straight into what you'll be hearing on Wednesday morning in Australia, but Tuesday night, the first semi-final.
7: Absolutely. Let's hear
8: this
7: it
8: now. This is a very quick go.
7: A rundown. You're on Gay Waves.
8: Moldova. Sweden. Croatia. Greece.
7: A lot of techno this year.
8: A lot. And then there's Portugal.
7: And some sedatives. What is this, from the retirement village?
8: Georgia.
7: Oh, yes, I like Georgia.
8: Okay. Italy, who, of course, is in the final, but they're going to have a go in the first semi-final.
7: And when?
8: Finland.
7: Also good.
8: Montenegro.
7: Oh, it's a banger.
8: Oh. Estonia.
7: Wow, that is a lot of BPM.
8: We're not going to mention. Germany also qualified for the final.
7: Das ist wunderbar, Schatzi.
8: Belgium.
7: Yes, my favourite. As opposed to the Taylor Square ice.
8: Lithuania.
7: A bit of a fast ballad.
8: San Marino.
7: Yes, our dear friend.

0: Serbia.
1: Oh, yeah. Thrash me, baby. Wow, that is heavy.
0: It's got a very upbeat pace to it, this first semi-final. Charlie, let's go straight over to you.
1: What are your favourites, Charlie? Here's Charlie, our intern. A gold star performer amongst the Gay Waves gang.
0: Indeed.
2: Okay, I had a lot of favourites during the first semi-final.
1: Excellent.
2: My favourite song of, like, all the songs this year is Moldova.
1: Nice.
2: Mm-hmm. Bob, it, like, is also very proudly Moldovan, and I feel like
0: absolutely
2: that's the
0: is.
2: Perfect Eurovision song.
0: Now, yes. Moldova weren't there last year because they said there wasn't a song that they felt was good enough to send, and obviously they've gone, let's go self-pride this year.
1: Oh, bless them.
0: Here we are.
1: And they've done well.
0: Mm. And it opens the show.
1: And what else have you got there?
2: I also loved Croatia,
1: yes.
2: Which is very different from Moldova.
0: Very different.
2: But I liked how, like, it talks about, like, the history of, like, Croatians and the Ottoman Bosnia and, like, mm-hmm. the struggles they face with that. And I think that's, like, really important. And I'm, like, very, like, history, so I thought it was very cool.
1: I love that.
0: Yes. But there's more.
2: Yes, okay. Also, like, kind of sort of similar to that, Montenegro, similar sort of vibes, mm-hmm. but, like, more just broadly about, like, gender and, like, feminism and, like,
0: yes.
2: power dynamics. And I thought
1: yes.
2: that was also very cool.
1: Fight the power.
0: Yes.
2: Yeah. So I feel like that was, like, my top three.
0: Okay.
1: Oh, that was – oh, thank you so much, Charlie. That was excellent
0: and
1: choices.
0: I noticed that two out of three were in the Croatian / Serbian / Montenegrin language. So good for you.
1: I do love a Eurovision song in its native language.
0: Yes.
1: I think it's gorgeous and very endearing and very proud of their own countries. And I really like that.
0: Oh,
1: I like
0: important.
1: Them in English as well because then I can sing along, but that's just selfish.
0: No, but that's okay. So you had a different favourite, Nikki.
1: I had one favourite and I just loved it. I'm a bit more of like house music kind of girl.
0: Mm-hmm.
1: So the techno kind of, well, gives me a heart attack. But I liked it, but my favourite was Belgium. She's
0: yes.
1: dancing on the ice.
0: She sure is.
1: Without touching crystal meth, which is great.
0: Mm-hmm.
1: And it's not Ice Castle, so she doesn't hit her head and go blind either.
0: That's important.
1: But that's an old joke for people that know their movies, but I really liked this song. It's insofar as a dance song goes, it's got the breaks
0: yes.
1: and the accents in the song that really make you want to jump up and have a toe tap and a boogie.
0: Yeah, you know, Belgium came out in the middle of the whole season and I instantly went, wow, this one will go to the top.
1: Yeah,
0: and it didn't.
1: I love it.
0: But yeah, I think people are sleeping on it.
1: I listened to them all and I was like, I just kept coming back to it and I kept coming back to it. And so did my neighbours because I kept playing it over and over and over again on a very good speaker.
0: Yes.
1: Very, very loud. And then I had it on YouTube because I was like, I need to know what the words are. I don't know what she's – because I'm a bit deaf, so I couldn't actually make out the actual words just from listening. I had to read them in front of me.
0: Oh, fair enough. My two favourites, they're not looking good in the odds, so I'm a little afraid. But
1: as we know,
0: it doesn't mean anything.
1: It doesn't mean anything.
0: No, but they are. Also, they've both been already mentioned. Belgium and Montenegro.
1: Oh, so you're Belgian
0: as
1: well. Oh,
0: absolutely. The pair of them. I'm scared for both of them, but I also will be overjoyed if I see them. There is one song that I hope won't be in the final, but I'm resigned to the fact that it will be.
1: I think we all know who that is.
0: And mm-hmm. I don't think we're going to give them any more time.
1: Nil point.
0: From us.
1: And something I did notice about a lot of the official videos, they seem to be a big sale on black PVC this year.
0: I think that's a fair thing to say.
1: Big sale.
0: Yes. Now, importantly, because we're on Gay Waves,
1: yes.
0: obviously, we'd probably like to know a little bit about who our representatives are from our community.
1: Yes, from the homosexual umbrella.
0: Indeed. And, of course, you mentioned our friend, Sunit, from San Marino.
1: And what a wonderful human being.
0: Beautiful, beautiful lady. Now, she is not one of the gays.
1: No, but she's definitely a strong ally.
0: But
1: we love her. And she's got the most fabulous hair.
0: She has indeed. Nice. But she's brought along one of the gays. Boy George is going to be on stage with Senet next week.
1: Here's a little bit of trivia. I've actually performed with Boy George myself, right next to him, dancing. Yeah, I know.
0: My ex.
1: Right? Oh, yeah, no, I'm more famous than I let on, Charlie.
0: My ex-partner a little bit with Boy George too. That's how we broke up. But that's a different story.
1: Oh, no, I was dancing. I was just dancing.
0: On the ice.
1: No. I think he was dancing on the ice right. that night because it was in the 90s. We did Bow Down Mister at Mardi Gras in 94. And it was...
0: That was a big song in the community
1: and
0: at that point in time.
1: And it was a big show when Mardi Gras knew how to manage their funds.
0: Mm-hmm.
1: And it was like, I never thought I'd do dancing ever again. And someone suggested that we go along to this volunteer audition. And 2 weeks later, I was dancing next to Boy George. And I was like, I'm sorry, what?
0: Fair enough.
1: It was so exciting.
0: Yeah, very nice.
1: But it was an incredible show.
0: Mm-hmm.
1: Incredible show.
0: So we've got Boy George there. Lithuania is bringing a well-known member of their drag community.
1: Oh, fabulous.
0: Leon Checker. And I'm told this show is going to be something to watch. And then the favourite of all the betting-wise this year from semi-final one from the gays is the representative from Greece. And it's an interesting little song.
1: Okay.
0: It's Fato, which means bring it.
1: Oh, so like it's a fight song?
0: Well, I don't think it is, but this is it. Πρέπει να παίξω, δεν θα πάω. 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

0: Hey, I'm Ivy, and I'm the host of Sound Exchange, a music show that airs Wednesdays midday to 2 p.m. And what I love most about the station is how much it supports such a diverse range of local, independent music that is completely free from algorithms, which feels like such an oasis amongst a world of streaming services.
1: We love a good oasis.
2: Good grief. Now that we've had our full upper body aerobic workout with Bring It.
1: Oh, fatto.
2: If you're a Eurovision diehard, you will know that there are drinking games associated with the way that the songs progress.
1: And yeah, one will have some drinking.
2: That one's got about 50 shots associated with it.
1: Yes.
2: There was a key change. There was a music change. There was a tempo change. There was... It had everything. If they have flames on the stage and more than three dancers, that's another shot. So right now we're up to how many shots? I think we've had half a bottle of tequila by now.
1: Is there a shot to be taken if somebody rides onto stage on a little scooter? Because you'll have to have one for this.
2: I think we could make an exception. That was very energetic.
1: It wasn't it? He brought it.
2: There's a lot of a lean towards a lot of techno this year.
1: Absolutely.
2: Do you think they're trying to capture a younger crowd?
1: I'd say that's probably true.
2: They could capture us because we're out of breath.
1: That's true. Now, second semi-final, though, sounds a little different. It sort of slows down a little, but not right at the beginning. Should we compare?
2: We should before we run out of show.
1: Correct. Here comes the second semi-final.
2: You're on Gay Waves.
1: Bulgaria.
2: Oh, yeah, that's... I like that.
1: Azerbaijan. Romania. Luxembourg. Czechia.
2: Oh, it's very different this half, isn't it?
1: France already in the final. Armenia.
2: Good grief. Where are my heart pills?
1: Switzerland. Cyprus.
2: Oh, I quite like that. Sie
1: brauchen einen Tanzschein. Austria, the host country, already in the final.
2: Austria.
1: Latvia.
2: Okay. Oh, she stepped on something.
1: Denmark. Australia.
2: No. Just know, Delta, go home.
1: Ukraine.
2: More of a ballad.
1: United Kingdom, singing some of it in German.
2: It's one of their better entries, actually. This is in German.
1: Albania.
2: Albania.
1: Albania.

0: Norway.
1: Okay, it's boppy.
0: Very different sounding second semi-final.
1: Not as much thrash. A couple of ballads there.
0: A couple of ballads, a very different tone. And Charlie, you only had one particular favourite in the second semi-final.
2: Well, my standout was definitely Bulgaria. I mentioned last week I love my pop girls. And yes. Bulgaria is such a pop girl. And I love the beat switching. And I think she's so cool. If I had to have another one to make it out, I did also like Cyprus. I didn't like it at first, but then
1: I kind of liked it too.
2: Yeah, I listened to it on the train and I was like, ooh, she kind of cooked there.
0: Yeah, yeah. Cyprus.
1: And sometimes they grow on you.
0: Yeah. Cyprus, I think, will come through.
1: Although Delta's really grown on me like a
0: rash?
1: Like a rash. It's so Delta and it's so samey. I'm sorry, but no.
0: Yeah.
1: Sorry, Delta. Go home.
0: They're talking about her being able to pull it off, but
1: I think she pulled it off and threw it in the bin.
0: Well, yeah, it's Australia. She might make it back to the final, but I don't think we've got it won.
1: I don't think so. I don't think that's going to be one of our, like, close calls, if ever winning.
0: No.
1: It was not for me at all. I'm sorry. Sorry, Delta, but you... No.
0: No. Now, there's controversy over Romania, who is performing third with the song Choke Me. Now...
1: Well, you know, it's different strokes for different folks.
0: Indeed, but I really think...
1: What's it about, Phil?
0: Well... She
1: is it about a little bit of S&M fun?
0: Well, that's what is being said. And she's saying, oh, it's about the industry taking away your freedom. And
1: oh,
0: your
1: okay.
0: Choice.
1: Well, it's a figurative choke me.
0: But even
1: well,
0: if it isn't, why are you complaining about choke me when you're allowing a country who does massacre me, which is a different figurative thing? But hello, let's be a little consistent in what our complaint.
1: A figurative choke me as opposed to genocide. I think I know which one I'll choose.
0: Yes, exactly.
1: And
0: so
1: it won't be B. It'll be A.
0: Mm-hmm. There's not so much in our community in the second semi-final.
1: That's all right.
0: But there is one, and once again, they are in third place in the odds. And they haven't been here for a long time. Denmark is firming as one of the favourites.
1: I didn't mind it.
0: Yeah. So we've got a little snippet from the Danish entry. And then should we go straight into the song?
1: I think so.
0: All right.
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3: Hey Eurovision fans, my name is Søren and I am, oh my god, representing Denmark in Eurovision this May in Wien. And I can't wait for you to hear my song, Før du går hjem.

0: You're on Gay Waves 107.3 FM. This is Nikki Fashion. I'm here with Phil McNulty and Charlie, our gorgeous intern. Young Hannah couldn't make it this week. She's in a police lineup in Morocco or something.
1: Oh, yes.
0: Maybe she's over there.
1: Oh, do you think she's jumped on a plane and headed to Vienne?
0: Vienne. Well, wherever she is, Hannah, we miss you and we can't wait to see you back. So hope it's good.
1: By the time we're back again, you would have heard all of semi-final one and semi-final two, and 10 countries will have gone home by then.
0: Yes, and let's hope it's not the ones we like. Well, that's always so disappointing.
1: Is there anyone who's dead on arrival? I can come up with two.
0: Yes.
1: Come on, Charlie, dead on arrivals.
2: Oh, I don't know.
1: I think you know one.
0: Okay. I think we all know one that we'd like to be.
1: We know one that we'd like. I'm going to go out there and say.
0: Not literally, of course, because we're not genocidal.
1: No. But we are going to say, well, I'm going to say, Portugal, good night.
0: Oh, my God. You know, I've been having trouble sleeping until I heard that.
1: Yeah, it's magical.
0: It's seriously like the group that goes around to the retirement homes and sings for the oldies.
1: Yep.
0: But then again, they've gotten in on less.
1: Well, yeah, that's true. They got in with just about exactly the same last year. Yeah. And I'm also going to say, Azerbaijan, good night.
0: Buona notte. Or good night.
1: Good night. Yes, absolutely. But as for the rest, it's all to play for. And of course, we'll be playing for it all next week.
0: And I believe you can watch it live or on replay on SBS.
1: So you can indeed.
0: That's all we can do for a commercial station. But
1: absolutely.
0: We have come to that time again, haven't we?
1: Unfortunately.
0: What a shame.
1: We could be listening to these songs all evening, but unfortunately, the station won't let us.
0: And I just want to give a big thanks to Charlie for contributing and being an active member of the Gay Waves team and for contributing to Eurovision, which is, you did a lot of research there, and I'm very, very, a lot of gold stars for you. A
1: lot of gold stars.
0: But this is Nikki Fashion signing off for Eurovision Week with your friend Oksana, who will be seeing you there. Come to see you live. Please to do it. Please to enjoy. And remember, folks, if you can't be good at it.
1: I'm Phil McNulty, and I'm just going to be tuning in to Eurovision. Good night.
0: Good night.
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Welcome back, Faux the Girls on Friday Nights. You're here with Nadia San Diego. It is a pleasure to be back on hosting duties. Had a big few weeks for me in my adult job. Would you believe I have a regular 9 to 5? Was lucky enough to spend some time across the ditch over in New Zealand. I won't lie, I was chronically late to everything and just blamed the AU time difference, which after 4 weeks probably got old very, very quickly. Project team definitely deserve gold medals for putting up with me and my terrible, terrible humour. Unfortunately, I am fresh out of medals, but the good news is I do host a radio show. So coming up, as always, another hour of music, all female, non-binary and trans artists. But for tonight, all of our artists featured hail from Aotearoa. I'm super excited to get stuck in. I've got some brand new artists that I've discovered to play and a couple of ones that were already in my library. So let's kick things off. Aroha with Grace.

grid.

of that male domination as a little girl, that I just set out to be more male than the male. I would be my own father, my own lover, my own, you know, I would be all those things in a man that I didn't get.

originally, but then I'm not sure that you'd even call them rules. Although I do say things, for example, the player is permitted to poke and touch any number of bricks before selecting the one he wishes to remove.

0: 2SER acknowledges the custodians of the Gadigal and Darug lands from which we broadcast.
1: 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You're back with me, Nadia San Diego. Played a couple of tracks for you there by Aroha, Grace, and then followed that up with No More Jenga. We've got a stack more music. 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

0: Hey, this is Threatnik, and I do a radio show called Beatheads every Sunday, playing music producers and beat makers from Australia only. 2SER is my pacemaker. 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It keeps me steady with every show and its community engagement. 2SER is the electric pulses that keeps all of our hearts beating and the city breathing. 2SER, the radio that should never stop beating.
1: 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You're back with me, Nadia San Diego. A couple for you there, Clover with Spiral. Clover's a Wellington-based DJ, producer and multi-instrumentalist. A Bachelor of Music student, so studies orchestral music and composition by day and produces dance music by night. Her music is a blend of jungle, house, UKG with live violin arrangements. Debut album Spiral was released April of this year, so check it out, some great tracks on there. Follow that up with Karu and Micah with Jaywalk. Still more to come, so stick around, you're listening to 2SER.

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2: 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Geneva AM off her Picky Picky album, released early last year and blending her Maori heritage with disco and dance. Urban Planning, another really great track off that album. 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Stay locked in, gang. 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

Tour SER's Bob Dylan Birthday Marathon returns for its 42nd edition, 8pm Thursday, May 23. 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

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We've traversed the Tasman this evening, bit of a New Zealand showcase, making out like it's plus 2 hours ahead. We've played a few more tracks for you there. Ludus with Makes Like Footprints, Ayaluna with Switchblade, and Sea Below with Old. Should be enough time to squeeze in a few more tracks just before we close out for tonight. So stay locked in. 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
1: 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I love 2SER. 2SER supports Australian music in Sydney. There ought to be more of that in Sydney.

0: You're listening to Fo the Girls on 2SER. That is it, gang. That is the end of our show. A few tracks there to close out for you. Geneva AM with Kiss You Goodbye, Messy with Give Me a Break, and Kedu Carlo with But I Can't. 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Thank you so much for tuning in tonight. If you'd like more information on Fo the Girls, head us up on Instagram at Fo the Girls or myself, Nadia_San Diego, to get a bit of a summary of where we're playing next. Until then, team, thank you so much for tuning in. We'll be back at the same time next week with another hour of all-female, non-binary and trans artists. Until then, have a great evening. 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
1: Lately, we've seen a high proportion of Australian records, which is gratifying to see on these hit parades. 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
27: 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We broadcast live, well, not strictly live, from 2SER Studios in Sydney, in Ultimo, but also not just in Sydney, also up at the Gold Coast. We're cool like that. We're global like that, Australia-wide. This is the show where we're going to play you an hour of the best new Australian music, right hot off the presses, straight out of the oven, right into your ears, but without the third degree burns. It's going to be fantastic. Any genre from all corners of the country, we're going to take you through it over the next hour. My name is Jules Lefebvre. It is so great to be here. I'm joined by the wonderful Mick Radjojkovic from the Gold Coast. Mick, how you doing?
28: Oh, I'm so good. Great to be here again in your ears, playing you all the best. It's new Australian music. Oh, it's so hard to find just an hour of music. You can find hours and hours and hours of great Australian music every single week, but we've tried to collate it down for you just to, you know, an hour. Just a nice little tasty morsel for your tuck shop needs.
27: Exactly. And of course, if you're ever wondering what songs we are playing and what songs we are loving, follow us on Instagram as well. We post the playlist every single week. So if you ever hear a song and you're like, wait, I didn't catch what that was, you can jump on to Instagram. We post the playlist so you can see what it is and therefore chase up brand new, amazing Australian music. Speaking of, we better get straight into the show. We are starting off with a favourite of ours. Budra is back with a brand new single. It's called Gentleman. You're on the Tuck Shop.

0: Ah, oh, yes. What a voice that man has. Bujra, right there, kicking off the show. We have been loving Bujra ever since he was 19, and you'll hear him every week at the start of our show. He's the guy that says, we just play whatever we want to play and just have fun. Well, we have fun when we listen to Bujra because he is such a legendary guy, and he is finally announcing that he is releasing a debut album on the 24th of July. And that track right there, gentlemen, is the name of the album. Now, this is huge, Jules, because not only we know and love Bujra, he's just such an awesome singer, such a lovely kid, but he's teaming up with a producer who is worldwide renowned. I'm not quite sure how you say it, but it's Ommas Keith. Now, this is a Grammy Award-winning producer, musician, composer from Queens in New York. He's worked with Frank Ocean, Erykah Badu, John Legend, Jay-Z, Vic Mensa. This guy has serious pedigree. So for Bujra to be teaming up with this producer for his debut record is something really special. And I think it's like a four-year journey to get to this point. So it's going to be fantastic to hear this record. So this is the title track, Gentlemen. Real nice R&B sound. And I'm wondering if that's the direction he's going to be going with this album, really that upbeat R&B sort of soul vibe. I have a feeling, yes. But yes, as always, we play amazing Indigenous artists at the top of every show, and we'd like to acknowledge the traditional custodians of the land. Jules is on the land of the Gadigal people of the Eora Nation, and I'm on the land of the Kumumbari people of the Yugambeh language and their continuing connection to land, sea, and community. And we pay our respects to elders past and present. The 2SER, the Duck Shop, 2SER, and Community Radio Network, we recognize and respect cultural heritage, beliefs, and relationship with the land, which continues to be so important to the descendants of these tribes, people, and other ones, wherever you may be listening in from today. We aim to passionately listen to the connection, stories, life, and music from all Aboriginal and Torres Strait Islanders. And remember, this always was and always will be Aboriginal land. So, yeah, pretty great way to start the show. But we've got so much to come, Jules, including new music from Friday. We've got some Ruby Jones in there. Polly got a couple of big bands. We got a trio of bands out of Perth today. So get ready for that a bit later on in the show. And of course, we'll finish off with some great dance music. We've got a bit of everything. So settle in wherever you may be and enjoy a whole hour of Australian, new Australian music. Right, Jules, where are we going to head off to first?
1: Well, speaking of Ruby Jones, as you mentioned, we are heading down to Melbourne. Ruby Jones, the singer, has just announced, or just released rather, a brand new single. It's called Feeling of Falling. It features, I'll tell you all about a gig that she's got coming up too at the Northcote Social Club very, very soon. She's also just announced news of her new album as well. Let's get into it. This is Feeling of Falling by Ruby Jones on the Tuck Shop.

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1: Hi there, I'm Stuart Coop and I've been presenting Dirt Music on 2SER for the last 15 or 16 years. 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I believe passionately in community radio and 2SER. 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
1: Hello, it's Julia here from Rice's Nice Records and Brain Drain. 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

0: really, really enjoy that new single from Ewan Hart. It is called Quarter of Life, because I guess he hit the quarter of his life. He's about 26 years old, so he's just passed, I guess, an ambitious quarter of life. He's going to get to 100, which is a grand old age, I think we should all strive for. But he's out of Sydney. He's released a bunch of stuff over the years. Last year alone, he released a collaborative EP with songwriter Betty called Honeymoon. He released his second solo EP, Old Songs for New Lovers. He redid a couple of East Coast tours. He had a top 8 finish on The Voice Australia. He jumped on The Voice Australia in between doing all of that. And now he's back with that track, Quarter of Life. It's off his brand new EP, You and Me and Ewan, which is co-produced from friend of the show, great friend of the show, Tim Fitz from Middle Kids has jumped on to produce, which I think you can kind of hear in the very, just really bright, really clear, really, really pure kind of sound to those guitars and instrumentation. And I think Ewan's voice is great. When I opened this up, and Ewan sent us a great email this week. Thank you, Ewan. We love it when people send us emails directly. You can, thetuckshop@2scr.com. And he sort of said, look, this is my song. Hope you like it. Hope you want to play it. And I opened it up, clicked the link, and just that voice hit me immediately, the kind of gravelly harshness of the voice. It's really, really good. So I can't wait to hear that full EP when it drops very soon. Oh, it drops in October 16th, so we've got a little while. There's also a show, actually. Ewan Hart will be playing a show at the Vanguard in Sydney later this month on May 23rd. So if you like what you hear, head along to that show. I went to a great gig. I love the Vanguard. Shout out to the Vanguard. Great venues. Great classic Sydney venue. I saw Hatchie there a couple of nights ago. Brilliant gig. Amazingly so humid for being middle of May. But you never know. That's by the by. Moving on. Before that, you heard Lana Kale with For the Week. Now, we've played Lana before. Lana is 17 years old and is still in school, is still in her final year of school, and she's gearing up to drop her debut album. She's dropped a bunch of singles so far. I think we played Running Out of Time back in January. She's now returned with For the Week, which has gone in a bit of a different direction, a bit more country, alt pop, which I really love, whereas sort of her previous releases have been a bit more kind of straight poppy, even R&B earlier as well. It's absolutely huge. She has such a great voice, incredibly sharp songwriter. She's also an entrant in this year's, I think, Unearthed High 2026, which is rolling on at the moment. So I'm sure she'll do very, very well in that. And up the top, Ruby Jones with Feeling of Falling off her brand new album, Souvenir, which is out now. And also her band will be playing the Northcote Social Club down in Narm, Melbourne on Saturday, 6th of June as well. They'll be joined by a local Americana musician, Riley Catherall, which is absolutely lovely. But really love that Ruby Jones single, love her voice. You said it sounds a bit like our great friend Beck Sandridge, Mick. You really liked it.
1: I thought so, yeah. I really like her voice, and obviously Beck's got a great voice, so just felt like that.

saying the right thing here. Driz was the winner of the 2025 Unearthed Tie. That was where my brain was going, Mick. And he's just dropped a brand new single. It goes hard. It's called Ventin. Let's play it right now. You're listening to the Tuck Shop. Let's get into it.

0: that's the reason I'm low-key venting.
1: I've never experienced that connection.
2: Really?
1: No.

0: Do you like it? I like it. I mean, that's not what's not to like. How funny is that? Erica Padilla. She's out of Melbourne. And that right there is her dance pop debut. It's called I Like It. It's not her debut. She has been around for a little while and even released an EP last year called Somewhere Near the End. But I Like It, she says, unlocks a new era. She says it's about stepping out of the good girl box and into a more confident, unapologetic side. And it's shifting from playing it safe to trusting her instinct. Now, she got that a bit of help with that, produced by Xavier Dunn, who's worked with Peking Duck and Hayden James. And well, it's pretty fun. She's definitely trying something new. She's Filipino slash Melbourne, as I mentioned, only in her early 20s. And, you know, trying something new at that age, you know, you're still trying to find your sound and your vibe. So I think she's found something pretty good there. Erica Padilla, I'd Like It. In the middle, you heard from Friday. Friday's been around for a little while. He's from Western Sydney and he is part of a sort of a collective. Now, this collective is sort of accumulating amazing Western Sydney artists. They're called Full Circle. Now, this group or collective is made up of people like Nick Ward, great pop singer, DJ Solly, and then Breakfast Road are in there. Zion Garcia is part of this collective, and then the amazing Dylan Atlantis as well. And this is a bit of a group that they're bringing together to, I guess, highlight the amazing music from Western Sydney. And Friday, just there, is released Just You, which is his brand new single. It's been, well, he's definitely had a bit of a run over the last few years. The last single he released was Skins. And that was added as a feature video on Rage, added to a whole heap of playlists. And he's also played a Big Sound, Laneway, Vivid, New York, and New Year's Eve on the Hill. So Friday's definitely making some moves around the place. Keen to hear more. And at the top, a very young talent who was British born but now lives in Sydney. His name is Driz with three Z's. And that track we heard is called Venton. What a pumping track. Definitely that Brit rap vibe going on there, Jules, but bring it to Sydney and, well, really nailed it with Unearthed High last year.
1: Oh yeah, absolutely. I just think that the energy in that track just instantly grabbed me. And I would really advise you to go on because they always do with Triple J Unearthed, kind of an amazing video of when they reveal the winner and they go into the school. And it really makes your day. I would really advise you to go look at Drizzy's winning video because it is spectacular. It is so much fun. So he won this last year. He's keeping on bringing out singles. I just think that is such a strong track, and I can't wait to hear so much more.
0: Definitely. Well, we love highlighting new music, and that section right there just highlighted three amazing new R&B hip hop dance artists, and that's exactly what we do. We're going to Perth for a few tracks now, but first, this is our track of the week time.
2: It's Dub Shop track of the week.
0: That's right. And as I mentioned, we are going to Perth and we're going to be playing an artist, a band that we've played many times here on the show. They are from Western Australia and they're called Ghost Care. Now, this band has released a bunch of music over the years, but they had a bit of a change in, I guess, members recently. Emma Joan came in early last year and they rounded up and they released an EP called O Positive, as well as touring around with the Tullamarines. I saw them live at Big Sound a few years ago and they really caught my eyes. It's a really great live act. They've also been picked as part of Live Nation's very first Ones to Watch program in Perth last year, and they've supported Spacey Jane, Teenage Dad, San Francisco, Sly Withers, The Van, South Summit. So they're getting noticed. But one of the biggest supports they're going to have is coming up in just a few weeks. They're going to be supporting Ballpark Music for a couple of dates in May at the Frio Social, May 29th and 30th. So they'll get an opportunity to play this brand new single, which is called So Long. And we picked it up our track of the week, Jules. Let's get into it.
1: Let's
0: Ghost
1: listen.
0: Care. So long.

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1: This is a language warning. The following song contains some strong language that may offend some listeners. You may like to tune out for the next couple of minutes to avoid it.

0: Who else could it be? It's Private Function. Who bloody else could that be? Yes, if you didn't catch the language warning before we played it, I'm so sorry, but we did play a language warning, so you were warned. Private Function, their apparently final ever song. It's called Music Sucks, in brackets, fuck you. And boy, did they really let us have it, Mick, on their final song. I mean, look, okay, the beloved punk band from Melbourne, they've said it's their final song. They announced at the end of last year, on Christmas Day, actually, they decided to drop this news, classic Private Function. They decided to drop the news that we're breaking up, lol. And it sounded pretty legitimate. What do you think, Mick? Because they sort of said that, look, we've been doing this for 9 years. It's time. We're tired. We're kind of sick of the music industry machine. Mm-hmm. But also, if there's ever a band that pulls your bloody leg, it's Private Function. So I don't know. I won't really believe it until they're just not playing music anymore.
1: You're totally right. Like, I mean, this is a band that's released a piss-filled vinyl. This is the band that put secret little Easter eggs in all of their music. Even the video clip for that song, they put a whole bit on the screen written in Wingdings, and then somebody interpreted it and translated it from Wingdings, and the answer was basically, if you decipher this, you win a prize. And they won like a test pressing of that song just by deciphering the Wingding first. But yes, you're right. I don't know. I think it is the end.
0: Mm. But I think
1: I'm
0: it is the end.
1: I'm not going
0: to
1: say categorically 100% that it is, but I reckon, yeah. I think this is a pretty big way to go out.
0: Classic. I mean, I think we should do an honorary episode sort of when they eventually wrap up, because sort of counting down our favorite moments, because I think my favorite moments was the moment was the scratchy yes. album cover that was then rendered illegal in South Australia because it was technically gambling, and then they had to get around that, but they did eventually get around that. It was great. But yes, beloved punk band Private Function, if you've seen them live, you certainly wouldn't have forgotten it. They're incredible. So look, we hope it's not the end, but if it's the end, what a fantastic ride it has been. Music Sucks, fuck you, going out in style. Before that, you heard the wonderful South Summit out of Perth. It's off their brand new album, Run It Back, which is going to be out on Friday, June 2nd as well. They've also just announced the Run It Back tour this year. So throughout July, they'll be heading all around the traps, Metro Theatre Sydney, the Triffid up in Brizzy, Lion Arts Factory down in Adelaide, 170 Russell Melbourne, and the Metropolis over in Frio, which is their hometown. Before that, of course, another Perth. We had a lot of Perth bands in this segment here on the Tuck Shop. We had Polly with their brand new single, Doubt. I love, love, love, love Polly, Mick. I'm a really big fan. I think their sound is really, really cool. We've played a bunch of their tracks before. That right there, Doubt, is a preview of their upcoming EP, Maybe, which is going to be released on 17th of July and ahead of a support slot for Teen Jesus and the Gene Teasers. They're about to jump on tour with them, which is hugely exciting for them.
2: Massive.
0: Up the top, Ghost Care, our track of the week with So Long, also out of Perth. They've had a massive year, as Mick was saying before, but they're also going to be playing with Ballpark Music at the Frio Social on May 29 and 30. They'll also be launching this new single. If you're listening to this prior to May 9th and you happen to be in Perth, they're playing a show on May 9th at Perth's The Bird, launching the single, so you should get down there and check it out as well. Whew. Goodness me, Mick. We've been sprinting the last sort of 20 minutes with all these incredible, incredible new tracks. We've got to head off in a minute, but we're going to try and cram in maybe one more song. And we're going to go with Dizzy Days, Over and Over, which is a track we tried to play last week. We didn't quite get it in. Brisbane four-piece Dizzy Days. They're out with a brand new disco dance pop anthem. It's a turbulent exploration of social pressure and the cost of seeking approval. They said it's a brand new one from their EP that is arriving this year. Let's get into it, Mick. Let's do it.
1: Let's do it. Fun show.
0: See everyone. Bye.
1: Peace.

0: I know what you're thinking, punk. Punk rock is a word used by dilettantes and heartless manipulators. It's a term that's based on contempt.
1: If you're involved in snowboarding or skateboarding or surfing or whatever, the surfing goes along with the music and the music goes along with the sport.
2: Our audience these days isn't really punk because punk is like, well, it's practically gone at the moment. It doesn't exist anymore.
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My name's Rupa. You're listening to Not Punk Enough on 2SER 107.3. That track was I Don't Care About You, released just this year by the Darrens. It's one of my all-time favourite band names. They're from the Northern Beaches of Sydney. And I'm playing them for two reasons. I'm playing them because last week we did a special emo, Midwest emo, shoegazy influence show, which was a great show. And I did it to sort of mark autumn, because I reckon when the weather starts getting cold, that's when you have to play a little bit of melancholy music. Anyway, that's over. No more melancholy, at least for now. We'll bring it back, but not now. Straight back to regularly scheduled programming. Lots of fun, optimistic punk rock music. And I think that the Darrens, they just hit that mark completely. I saw them at the Seventh Day Brewery on Anzac Day with Gazza and a few other bands, and they're just amazing. They've got an amazing live presence. And also, I think something that has to be said is that the Northern Beaches has just better punk rock crowds. There are kids throwing themselves at one another. There are boogie boards in the crowd, people surfing. The Inner West is great for, like, you know, if you don't want to get touched, which is fair enough, like that's your thing. You don't want to be jumping around too much. That's great. But if you want to get like smashed, the Northern Beaches is the place to go. I also want to say that the lead singer of the Darrens, I was wearing a 1996 like Manly Seagulls premiership shirt, which is something that I just came into recently from when they won the ARL premiership back then. And he stopped the show in between songs. He said, "Oi, that guy there, that's the sickest shirt. I just want everyone to look at that guy's shirt. That's so sick." And I was pretty happy to have come into this shirt. It got given to me. I'm a Manly fan. And yeah, I just wanted to, if you're listening, the Darrens, thanks for the shout out, because I was pretty happy with the shirt too. Up next, I'm going to play a demo from American pop punk band Phoenix TX, formerly known as River Phoenix. This is Abba Zaba, and they released this just this year, but it was recorded in 1999. It's a great track. It's like underproduced, but ridiculously melodic. Kind of cheesy in an endearing way that a lot of pop punk tracks are. And it's got a super infectious bass line that runs throughout the whole song. You'll hear it right from the get-go that you can't help to just kind of bob along with. So I'll play that for you now. Then I'm going to play the Bennies from Adelaide. And I'm going to play some more of the Darrens just because I enjoyed playing them off first so much. My name's Rupert. 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

My name's Rupert. You're listening to Not Punk Enough on 2SER 107.3. That track was Nights Forever by the Bennies, which to me always sounded like Australia Street by Sticky Fingers, like thematically, but heavier, and for Melbourne instead of for Sydney. You know, a song about like basically just hanging out with your friends. I always appreciate a song like that. Endless material to be mined in that space. Up next, I'm going to play the Darrens again. This is Crispy Socks. I think this track came out in 2019. The Darrens have been going since 2017. I'm disappointed that I'm only just finding out about them in the last couple of months because, as I said before, their energy at live shows and the energy of the crowds that they pull is next level. Here's Crispy Socks. After that, Slip and Death by the Bushdoofs and the new track from Gippsland solo project Cheapskate, Going Under. My name's Rupert. 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Quick reminder before I play that song, if you do want to find the track list, you can head to the 2SER website or you can go to the Instagram page, notpunkenough.2SER. For now, here's Crispy Socks.

2 SER's Bob Dylan Birthday Marathon returns for its 42nd edition, 8pm Thursday, May 23. 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

That was Going Under from Cheapskate. Before that, it was Slip and Death by the Bushdoofs, Sydney punk rock group, and then Crispy Socks by the Darrens, also from Sydney, the Northern Beaches. You're listening to Not Punk Enough on 2SER 107.3. My name's Rupert. Up next, I'm going to play a band that I've been playing a lot of these last few weeks because I've just discovered them and I think they're so good. This is Rat Salad from WA. And this song's an older one. It's called Armageddon, and it's all about like knowing where to draw the line on a night out and just in life generally, like how, if you're like at a party or going out, how much do you want to drink? How far do you want to push it? And the consequences that you might suffer as a result of the decision you come to. I think it's an interesting concept to explore in a song. And I think it makes me think about how much less leeway you get in making those sorts of decisions once you're not like 18 to 22. I don't know what happens metabolically, but I swear it just used to be like a few glasses of water and the effect of any alcohol was just negated by just hydration. And so I thought that severe hangovers were made up or that the people who were having them were just anti-hydration. But I've discovered, of course, that was not true. And there's just something about the young stomach and the young liver that can just go above and beyond. This is Armageddon. After that, I'm going to play Stranger Than Fiction by Bad Religion. I don't think I've played very much Bad Religion on this show. One of the all-time great melodic punk rock bands from California. And after that, Hang Around, a track from The Butters Aliens. You're listening to Not Punk Enough on 2SER 107.3. Welcome back if you were scared off by the emo edition of the show last week. And if you were just getting into it when we were playing the emo stuff, don't worry, that's going to come back too because I really enjoyed playing it. But for now, it's high energy and it's optimistic again because why not? April's not that... I mean, autumn's not that melancholy. I feel like you can have your week of melancholy, but you can't be too indulgent with it. Anyway, here's Armageddon by Rat Salad.

Hey, I'm Beth. I host Friday Drive. And I love 2SER because of the killer music that we play that you don't hear anywhere else, the incredible stories that we share, and the beautiful people who tell them.

That was Hang Around by the Butters Aliens, a three-piece UK garage punk band. Before that, Stranger Than Fiction by Bad Religion. And then before that, Armageddon by Rat Salad, who were from WA. Up next, I'm going to play an absolute classic. It's No Fun At All from Sweden with Master Celebrator. And when I was when I decided that I was going to play this track today, I thought about it and I kind of reflected on the fact that I have no idea what this song is about. I have no idea what a Master Celebrator is. And I just tried to figure it out. I just looked it up and it seems like no one else does either. So if you have any idea, text in, let me know. This song in particular has a really good bridge. To me, it's the best point in the song. That's where the melody is sort of at its peak. And I don't know what I'm being inspired to do because I don't know what the song is about, but I feel like I feel inspired to be doing something. Maybe you'll feel the same way. After that, I'm going to play Rhythm Collision with Too Long and another California punk band called Schlaprock. And then a new single from Grass Stains. This is Apartment. I think it came out on Tuesday. They're a non-Melbourne sort of melodic pop punk band. Lots of fun. And then some Teenage Jones. So stay tuned for that new track from them. My name's Rupert. You're listening to Not Punk Enough on 2SER 107.3. Once again, head to the Instagram if you are interested in finding the track list or just the 2SER website if you want to go to the Instagram. That's notpunkenough.2SER. This is Master Celebrator by No Fun At All.

That was Sorry by Schlaprock. Before that, Too Long by Rhythm Collision. And then Master Celebrator by No Fun At All. Still don't know what it's about. Listening to it again. Absolutely fantastic songs. Up next, we're going to go on a little bit of an Australian pop punk side route. This is Apartment by Grass Stains. Wonderful kind of melodic pop punk band from Narm, Melbourne. And after that, Coming Up From Hell, the new single by The Teenage Jones, Adelaide, South Australia, indie rock, punk rock duo consisting of Talia Borg and Carly Blakers. They're absolutely on a tear right now, releasing so much great music. After that, I'm going to play some All, which is the Descendants spinoff without Milo Alkerman, and maybe a little bit more Rhythm Collision. We'll see. I hope you're enjoying the show. I hope you're enjoying the high-energy melodic punk that we've been playing a lot of. This is Apartment by Grass Stains. 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

That was Right by All, the Descendants spin-off band that formed after Milo Alkerman left. He came back, the Descendants came back. Before that, Teenage Jones with their new single Coming Up From Hell. And before that, Grass Stains from Numb Melbourne with their new single Apartment. Two great Australian pop punk tracks. We're approaching the end of the show. Thanks so much for tuning in. Hope you've enjoyed it. A lot of great new Australian music. A lot of not old, not new Australian music that's been great too. The Darrens, the Bushdoofs, Cheapskate, Rat Salad, the Bennies. It's been a lot of fun. And I'll say it one more time. If you got into the emo stuff last week, because we did a very emo episode, I'm sorry for the change of pace. We'll do another one again, maybe with a different feel. Last week was very much like shoegazy, a little bit Midwest emo. We could do like a real post-hardcore emo episode, like the real unhinged, no holds barred, incredibly emotionally self-indulgent emo. And I don't mean that in a bad way. I mean that in a good way. We'll do that at some point soon. For now, I'm going to finish with D.I.A.W.B. by an American punk rock band called Brain Puker before I play Hideaway by The Lizards, who I believe are from WA. Really fun band. I'll see you next week. Hope you have a good weekend. Bye-bye.

0: Welcome to Love Saves the Day, your esoteric relaxation space from the madness that is modern life. 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
1: Good evening, Sydney. How are we doing out there? Hope you've had a good week. The 2SER situation continues to slowly improve. Just thought I'd update you on that. I will be talking a little bit about the situation and how we're all going, really. Things are going somewhere, hopefully in a positive direction. I hope you're well. I hope you've had a good week. Mother's Day is upon us very, very, very soon. It's on Sunday for those of you who may have forgotten. I've got a lot of very cool music lined up for us tonight. It's going to be a mixture of house, jazz, post-disco. Hopefully you're on the mellow side. I'll see how I go. I'll see how I go for programming and things like that. But I think, look, let's just get the ball rolling. I should talk about the situation with what's happening here. 2SER is not going anywhere, and we're all doing our best to save the place. And while it does seem counterintuitive, we're not asking for money at the moment. However, if you want, there's a website. It's called Love2SER. Love2SER.com. And there's a link to a change.org petition. And the best thing you can do at the moment is to sign it and help us get the message across that the people want us to keep it. Because if nothing else, you know, the place runs on you and your contributions. Monetary contributions throughout the year, sort of helping with that. But look, I think I'll just get on with the songs because that's kind of my point. That's sort of the main reason why I'm even here, right? This one, I don't know. This one is interesting. It was made famous as a sample by Eminem for his breakout track, Slim Shady? Hold up. Let me just look this up real quick. Slim Shady. The Slim Shady LP borrowed Hi, My Name Is by Eminem. Yeah, My Name Is. Borrowed elements from, the track I'm about to play now, which is I Got The... Ellipsis. So I Got The... dot, dot, dot. And it's by Lubby Siffre. And here it is. Here, getting the ball rolling on another edition of Love Saves the Day. And I hope you're nice and warm and cozy. And hopefully this music will help. But we'll see. Here it is. Once again, on Love Saves the Day. Let's get stuck into it, shall we? Fantastic groove, this. I'll be back.

And that there is Columbus Circle with If You Read My Mind, which was released as a four-track 12-inch in 1982 on Elektra there. Elektra and Verve and Blue Note seem to be recurring record labels on this show. Don't really know how that happened, but it is what it is, I suppose. Yeah, interestingly enough, I was reading up about it, and it turns out that, well, it's the pseudonym, the person who wrote its real name is Scott Yanni, and it was considered lost media for a very, very long time. According to the Lost Media Wiki, it was a mystery from November 2011 to last November. So it's pretty recent, actually. It's been lost for 14 years. But yeah, it's actually it seems to be fairly hard to find, I guess. But it is unavailable on Discogs. There is a copy for sale in Australia if you're interested. Discogs are not sponsoring 2SER, by the way. I should point that out just for journalistic integrity. But yeah, that's sort of the way of things, I guess. But we're going to slip into something a little more, a bit less frenetic and a little more comfortable. And I'm going to start it with this song, just to ease into it a little bit. This one, I'm going to get the ball rolling with it, is by a woman named Robin Joy. And this is her song, Midnight Lover, here on Love Saves the Day, here on 2SER. Let's get stuck in. I'll be back. Dig those 80s drums, right? See you soon.

That was Dionne Warwick there, making her debut on the show. That was also from 79. It's funny how that works out, isn't it? That was, well, deja vu. And you're not hearing... I considered starting the show with that, considering I did hear the clap of my themes, the show's theme song. As I was getting ready to come on air, the recording of an older episode is obviously still in the system. But that's okay. I'm here live, and I will continue to do so as long as 2SER is still here. Like I said, you can go to love2SER.com, and there's a link for the petition, which over 5,000 people have signed since it was online the other week. And yeah, your support is greatly appreciated, and we'll get through this, and we'll have we'll still be here. That's the hope. Well, we're going to still be here, sorry, I should say. But look, I'm not going to dwell on it too much. I'm not going to dwell on it anymore. I will, however, continue on with the music. This one's quite a long one, but it's still a good one, of course. Kind of jazzy, sort of, you know, Googling it just sort of describes it as R&B, but I consider it more sort of jazz-oriented, I think. It's quite a long one. It's, yeah, but it's Creative Source. It's good old 70s kind of vibe. And here it is, here on Love Saves the Day. Creative Source with Who Is He and What Is He to You? And think about that and talk amongst yourselves. But who am I? I'm Max, and you're on Love Saves the Day. And what am I to you? Hopefully your DJ for keeping you company in as the weather gets colder. But here it is, Creative Source on Love Saves the Day here on 2SER. Basslines. Dig them. Anyway, I'll be back.

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1: And yeah, that epic jam sesh was Creative Source there with Who Is He and What Is He to You. And it's, you know, tells the story of a man done wrong, I guess. And it's pretty, it's kind of sad, really, but it's, you know, it's a good, it's a hell of a jam, you know. And like I said, where are you going to find music? Excuse me. Where are you going to find music like this? I don't think so. You'd be hard-pressed to find it anywhere else other than somewhere like 2SER, which is why it's so important. I'm going to play this for you. Back in January, I played Show Me How by Men I Trust. This next song, Mostrami Come, I think that's how you pronounce it, by Coco.
2: Excuse me.
1: Is samples, Men I Trust, Show Me How. And here it is. Yeah, you're on Love Saves the Day. Be nice if I turn my levels up. It's kind of dancey. It's like you're buying clothes that you can't afford. I don't know.

And yeah, that was Coco with Mostrami Come, and I can't really find any information on it. It is Googleable, but not a whole lot else. But anyway, I'm just about out of here. I don't have a whole lot of time left. However, I think to close out the show, we're going to go with a live version of a very, very good pop song from 79. This isn't from 79. This is from 85. and like I said, there's a live version of a very good song. It's called Stay With Me Till Dawn by Judy Zuke, T-Z-U-K-E, for those of you playing at home. And this live version, I don't know, it just captured me. You know, if you listen to a song and it like stops you in your tracks and you're just like, wow, this is amazing. This is one of those songs for me. And here it is. This is closing out the show this week on Love Saves the Day. Stay With Me Till Dawn, the live version from the Fairfield Hall in 1985, live in, off the Live in London album. And here it is. And I'll see you all next week. Be kind to each other and peace out.

you see my ghost. I shed through empty holes. Be down for the cause through missed calls and absent-minded conversation. My main attraction's my constant distraction. And when you subtract that, you're a doormat. I walk over, selling free time for exposure. Polarizing links, I'm a loner. Lowering the line so I fit. Minimalizing time at parties before I split. There's beauty in the fire that burns the kingdom down. Destructive power without sound while you're beaten down like ground beef. Keep ending in a heap, leaking memories made cheap. And it's not a leap to say they don't see you anymore. You keep climbing stairs but you don't look at the floors. Life's a chore, you procrastinate. No source to imitate.

Money that I made and lost, working at a cost, fingers crossed that it'll come to something, something not remembered as a dumb thing, dumb thing. But a figure I'm becoming, a relief in disbelief, can see through loose leaf, spreadsheets and bedsheets, watching as the friendship leave. Into structures I bulldoze when I built without much skill. Watching the connections that I killed. I left a while back, new purpose, weights re-racked, earnest. Mistakes, gates, open mind closed, new problems exposed, but never disclosed. Steer clear of sincere remarks that when I look at my ear, I'm unaware there's nothing there. My life a private affair.

I knew right away, but I played it cool. That trick never worked.

take some of our love to the Andes just so I wouldn't have to explain it to them. We could experience it together. The greater that made itself. And what could I do with anyone if I couldn't protect myself? And there's reasons why I can't tell you everything. It stems from parts of myself. And you should listen to the silence. Listen to your silence. Oh, go on, I'll give it a go. Pass me that silly book. I wish this road would last forever. I turn the headlights.

light comes through and settled. What would you do if you knew things would never change? What would you do if reality remained the same? What would you do within yourself to liberate? What would you do? What would you do? You would have to wake up, you would have to remember, you would have to accept who you are and surrender. Know thy name, master your energy. 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

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I am God, the ultimate presence.

Hi, I'm Bruce Williams. With a team of volunteers, I've hosted 2SER's Bob Dylan Birthday Marathon every year since 1985. I love 2SER because it's ahead of the game in music and politics, but also respects the past with other great shows like Dirt Music and Phantom Dancer. 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
1: Presenting the nation's sensation, King Guy and his saxophone and double rhythm orchestra.
0: I'm Greg Popples, and The Phantom Dancer is produced in the studios of 2SER in Sydney, heard across Australia over CRN, the Community Radio Network. King Guion in the background is Double Rhythm Orchestra from 1946, a history of jazz on 1954 radio after that. Your Phantom Dancer feature artist is swing and R&B band leader Tiny Bradshaw on 1945 radio. Russ Morgany's wah-wah trombone will be there for your delectation from the same year.
1: California, just a short distance from downtown Los Angeles and Hollywood, music of King Guion, his saxophone, and double rhythm orchestra.

0: There you have it, friends and neighbors, the music of King Guyon and his orchestra, featuring the new Out of This World double rhythm section. Vocal chores were handled by chic and charming Barbara Hill. King Guyon and the orchestra came to you from the Meadowbrook, famous dining and dancing center on Washington Boulevard near Culver City, California. Filling in for my good friend George Dvorak, this is Bruce Buell speaking and wishing you a very pleasant good night.
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A shout out to Phantom Dancer listeners to Art Sound FM in Canberra. 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

Yes, it's Don Deed, and this is Gene Norman introducing a new program of the most democratic thing on earth, American Jazz. American Jazz has brought enjoyment to the entire world. This is it, man, and it's here to stay. Beating a path through the early days of jazz, Bunk Johnson brought inspiration to many an up-and-coming trumpet player. Such men as King Oliver, Tommy Lavenier, and Louis Satchmo Armstrong took lessons that old Bunk gave them and then went on to become titans in the world of music. And now at the age of 67, Bunk Johnson still has the fire and ideas which have made him a legend in jazz. Listen now to a recent recording waxed down in New Orleans by Bunk and his band of the old Dixieland tune, I Wish I Could Shimmy Like My Sister Kate.

Louis Armstrong, whose hot trumpet and growling voice has been heard from New Orleans to London and Europe, takes the vocal and horn choruses on this famous number, backed up by Jimmy Dorsey's orchestra.

Known affectionately by all his fellow musicians as the Bean, Coleman Hawkins has won the reputation of being the greatest of all tenor sax men. We hear his artistry on record now in the old favorite, Yesterdays.

And here's an excellent reason why Woody Herman and the Great Herman Herd won the Esquire Jazz Concert for the most promising band of the year. It's a little thing cooked up by the boys in the band, a head arrangement of Northwest Passage.

And so we wrap up a small package of the finest jazz recordings ever made. For more of the same, you'll find them on our next session of Downbeats. This is the Armed Forces Radio Service.

From the home of Happy Feet, the Savoy Ballroom in New York City, it's music by Tiny Bradshaw and his orchestra, with lyrics by Tiny and Honey Brown.

0: theme's out and the new tune has just begun. Johnny Bradshaw, the orchestra, and that famous Bradshaw Bounce.
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From the romantic garden room of Hotel Claremont, high atop the Oakland Berkeley Hills, overlooking San Francisco Bay, it's music by Russ Morgan and his orchestra. Joining our maestro on the vocals will be Marjorie Lee and Bud Weber.

0: Now in their second year, from the romantic garden room of Hotel Claremont, high atop the Oakland Berkeley Hills overlooking San Francisco Bay, it's the music of Russ Morgan and his orchestra. And now as our dancing continues, featuring Russ and his trombone, is a lilting arrangement of Prisionero del Mar.
1: 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Till next week, Greg Poppleton. Goodbye.

I never cared much for moonlit skies. I never winked back at fireflies. But now that the stars are in your eyes, I'm beginning to see the light. I never went in for afterglow or candlelight on the mistletoe. But now when you turn the lamp down low, I'm beginning to see the light. Used to ramble through the park, shadow boxing in the dark. Then you came and caused a spark that's all on fire now. I never made love by lantern shine. I never saw rainbows in my wine. But now that your lips are burning mine, I'm beginning to see the light.

Wake up early this morning with Barbara Morrison's All Kinds of Country, an award-winning smorgasbord of music with feeling. 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

0: And good morning. Welcome to the weekend. Ta-da! It's Saturday, the 9th of May, and the day before Mother's Day. So it's our Mother's Day weekend. So we've got a couple of songs that are relevant and that are special. Pardon me, for mums. And some new ones and some wonderful stories along the way. Now, when I went to sleep last night, I've woken up this morning to a couple of messages. So fingers crossed, with the good Lord willing, we're going to be able to connect up along the way and catch up with a few of our acts, pardon me, from that perspective of it along the way. Music-wise, let's see if we can start off with something a little bit. Let's kick off with something a little bit, actually, no. Let's start off with what we did last week. This is Homegrown Trio. No tears for summer. There's plenty of tears for summer. I want the world back.
1: Are you lonely?

Ah, yeah, there's no tears in the summer. No tears in the summer. Well, not for me anyway. I love the summer. I love the warm weather. Bring it back to me is what they say. All right, thanks, Cassie. Good morning. We will be travelling all over the place this morning. Going to catch up with Sherry Symes with her new song, because not all of us have got our mums with us. And in the case of Sherry, her album is called When Tears Tumble Down in September, features a lovely tribute to her mum, Faye. And then we're looking at that. We're also going to try and catch up with Melanie Dyer, who's got a great new song out at the moment called Mama Knows Best, and she's currently in Washington. So with the joys of modern technology, we'll be able to catch up with her. Dear Tommy is back. Nice to see some new music from her. And we'll catch up with her. And then a little bit later on, we've got Alan Cameron back up in Queensland. Of course, Alan was been around for a bit and has got some new music out for him as well, called Worn Out Australian Made. It's a bit of a post Anzac Day animal song. I should have done it on the, that Anzac Day weekend, but didn't get a chance. Going to catch up with Nellie and Cole Finley and look at their brand new, well, in the case, really, they've dropped the video clip for the hairdresser, but more importantly, Nellie has finally gone and released her debut album. Yay! Now, us that know it's been worth waiting for. And then speaking about talent, Melinda Schneider, of course, is a very talented multi-generational country musician, and her mum, Mary Schneider. So we're going to look at, and also she's on the front cover with a great story written by Beck Gracey, and look at that. And then, fingers crossed, I got to wake up this morning and Rachel performed last night. Rachel for him, who's got the number one album as of this morning. Well, technically speaking, Monday, but we're going to jump the queue on that one. Her album came out and it went to number one, not only on the country charts, but also, pardon me, overall charts as well on the Australian charts, which is fantastic news for her, pardon me, from that perspective of it. All right, I'm just waiting for a track to download, as the old saying goes, and then add it to the collection, pardon me, so that we can go play. This is one of those songs for me that has always been, I don't know, affiliated for me with Mum for Mum's Day. Mum was a big Buddy Williams fan, and Buddy went and released this, crikey, back on his Farm in 77 album. And it's all about Mother's Day. And as I said, I thought I'd just give it a bit of a whirl before we have a look at what happened on this day in country music.

One of those classic country music songs from Johnny Chester from down in Victoria. Originally released and written and performed, as I said, by Johnny, coming out in 1973, June of 1973, is a 7-inch single on the Fable label. And the song was, of course, a major hit, peaking at number 9 in Australia that same year, and still gets, you know, pulled out every year along the way. And before that, Buddy Williams, Special Mother. You can find that on his best. There's a couple of best ofs, but it originally came out on the Farmin' 77 album along the way. All right, so a quick look at what happened on this day. Birthday-wise, pardon me. Oh, where is it? It's over there. Okay, so quickly looking. I'm reading messages as well. You can send messages if you're savvy, tech savvy, via our socials. You can find me on Facebook or Instagram, Barbara Morrison with 1R and 1S. Always joke and say the true Scots of the family. Didn't double up on the R's or the S's. Or you can find us on All Kinds of Country Radio Show Facebook page from that perspective of as well. Locally, celebrating and sadly not with us anymore, but Brad Johns, if he was with us, would have celebrated a birthday, as did Rick Ford, or Rick Atchison, amazing singer-songwriter, bush balladeer, traditional country music. And the other one celebrating a birthday and was actually born on Mother's Day when he was born, and that is one Mr. Jim Haynes, as I said, from that perspective of it. The other one I wanted to give a mention to along the way is on this day in 1914, again, no longer with us either, born in Brooklyn, not America, Queens County, Nova Scotia, was Hank Snow, born Clarence Eugene Snow, who scored more than 70 singles on the Billboard charts from the 1950s till 1980, including I'm Moving On, I Don't Hurt Anymore, Hello Love. He is a member, or was a member, of the, or still is, the Canadian Country Music Hall of Fame and the Music Hall of Fame in America. Sadly, we lost him in 1999 on the 20th of December. And as I said, he had some amazing classic songs from him. I was going to play Jim Haynes, but look, I haven't had a Hank Snow song in ages. And he actually did Jeff Mack song, I've Been Everywhere. I'm one of the first ones to do it overseas. And this is it. Going back for a bit of classic for you.

0: place you haven't been.
1: I've been everywhere.
2: Yep, I've been everywhere. I've been everywhere. As I said, one of the first ones to do it internationally. All right, my first guest, local, organised it. But let's see. Let's go back and see. Now that I've got extra time, let's go and find a Jim Haynes track. Because one of our amazing, talented performers, entertainers, pardon me, along the way, has done some funny stuff. And I suppose, look, this is probably one of his bigger ones. It went to number one. It went Clay.
3: Watching 60 Minutes one night, as soon as it was over, we got into a fight. Because Cheryl said alternative was the way to go. Now the very next day she bought a sarong and a sheepskin jacket and a brand new bong. And before I knew it, we hit the road. Since Cheryl went feral, everything's weird and all our friends have disappeared. She shaved her head and I've grown a beard since Cheryl went feral. It took us ages to hitch our way from Pennon Hills up to Byron Bay. If we'd left those kids at home, we'd have been all right. Well, living off the land is all very well, but the mung bean diet was giving me hell, and I had to put that wigwam up each night. Since Cheryl went feral, everything's crook, and all our food is now uncooked. I'd kill for a burger or a piece of chook since Cheryl went feral. Our little girl was called Narelle, and we had a little boy called Bruce as well. But now she's Crystal Flower, and he's Leaf. But Leaf's pretty happy since we left home, cause he hasn't seen a bath or a shower or a comb, and it's been 3 months since he brushed his teeth. Since Cheryl went feral, everything's changed, and I'm quite sure I've become deranged, and I can't remember anyone's name since Cheryl went feral. Cheryl took a vow of celibacy. She said she needed no input from me. Got a navel pierced and stared at it all day long. So I read the tarot with Leaf and Flower and dreamed about a nice cold shower while I waited for my turn on the bong. Since Cheryl went feral, everything's pierced. Rings through me nose and rings through me ears. I haven't been this pierced

0: Soon as we joined that big commune, and everyone took their clothes off straight away. Their cosmic philosophy appealed to me. It's multiple serial polygamy, and I think the feral lifestyle's here to stay. Since Cheryl went feral, there's a real traffic jam of naked women in our wigwam, and I'm pretty happy right where I am. Since Cheryl went feral, yeah, I'm pretty happy right where I am. Since Cheryl went feral.
1: Birthday boy for today, Mr. Jim Haynes. All right, we're getting it back on track again. And catching up, as I mentioned at the top of the program, we went and played the Buddy Williams song, which is called Special Mother. And like me, some of us won't have our mums or our grandmothers or that maternal person in our life with us for this year. And as I said, you need to appreciate them and, you know, make sure that they're number one while they're with you, as the old saying goes. Because, you know, when they're gone, that's it. You know what I mean? Anyway, so Sherry Shines is where I'm leading to with this. She's just gone and released a great song in time for Mum's Day. It comes from her album, which is doing really well for her, called When Tears Tumble Down in September, from there. And as I said, paying tribute to her late mum. To find out more details, I've dragged her out of her bed kicking and screaming, I think. Sherry Shines, good morning.
2: Good morning, Barbara. How are you?
1: I'm fine. As I said in the intro, you know, there are a special mob, us people, that don't have our mums with us anymore, and it's on days like tomorrow that we remember them the most.
2: Absolutely, yes. And this song was written because it was precious to me at the time. I'd lost my dear Mother Faye, her being the first lady in Dubbo to ever donate all her organs to Red Cross. We lost her. She had an aneurysm after a knee reconstruction, and was put on life support, and we all had to decide to, you know, say goodbye to her. And gave her generosity for five people living lives. Wow. Today. Well, yeah, back then. And, yes, it was such a hard time, but... you know, all these emotions and things were going into a heartfelt song that everyone can relate to if they've lost, you know, mother. And at the time, my good friend, co-writer Rob Wilson, helped me co-write and produce this beautiful track. And I'm very proud to say, yeah, everyone was the very first song I ever released. And, I actually did have it released on May the 20th in 2019, you know, as my mum had passed away and then Rob had passed away in 2018. And it wasn't until later on. It was a very hard song to sing because it...
1: Well, two important people that are affiliated with it are gone.
2: Yeah, and I thought my career was never going to be, you know, because my dream was to be a singer, songwriter, and it kicked off in 2012, basically, with Rob Wilson being one of the highwaymen, you know. He used to do cover songs of Waylon Jennings.
1: But he was also part of, down in Wollongong, the band? He was part of another band down in Wollongong, and I can't think of it, gone blank now, but anyway, go on.
2: Anyway, he was very popular as well, and, you know, like just recording in his studio and writing this song, and, it was very, I felt very privileged, and, you know, it was such a beautiful track. And when he was alive, when we were writing it, he said to me, would you mind, one of my girlfriend's mothers died, and he said, I just can't play it. She's asked me to play at the funeral. He said it hadn't been released, and he said, would you mind if I played the song, you know, just by what we'd recorded at the funeral? And I said, oh, gosh, I'd be honoured. Yes, of course you could, you know. So it was already played before it was released. But, yes, it's...

0: neighbour's person with her cooking and friendship.
1: Absolutely.
0: And, you know, and was renowned in Dubbo, the community out that neck of the woods.
1: Absolutely, yes. She did so much work in the community. You know, she worked in the beautiful F. Olshire restaurant as a cook. I washed up and, you know, watched her cook, you know, for hundreds of people. We're going through Olshire restaurant in Macquarie Street, and she also cooked for, you know, beautiful cakes and things, scones and pavlovas and teas and coffees out at Dundullamore when the old homestead was open. And, she was just amazing, yeah.
0: Talking to Sherry Shines this morning with a song that, yes, it did come back out a couple of years ago, but they've reissued it because it's tying in with your album called When Tears Tumbled Down in September. Sherry, where can we find more information about this song, the album, and all of the above on the socials or website for you?
1: Well, you can find me on Spotify. It's Sherry Shines. I'm on YouTube. And I'm just going to say to you, my website, it's Bandcamp. So it's, if you put in Sherry Shines Bandcamp.
0: Okay, and it'll bring up the stuff there as well.
1: Yes, yeah.
0: All right, and it's good. It's probably better if you go that way than the download platforms, because with the...
1: Not everyone has digital platforms.
0: But also the Bandcamp, it actually means the money's going to you directly without all bits and pieces along the way. So from there...
1: That's right, yeah.
0: All right.
1: Yeah.
0: Well, look, thank you very much for doing this morning. Good luck with it all.
1: Thank you so much.
0: And I'm racking my brains. I've just tried Googling. It's not coming up. But Rob was in a band, I'm sure it was called Shot to Pieces, down in Wollongong.
1: Oh, okay.
0: Many moons ago now.
1: Yeah. And, I mean, originally when I first met Rob, he said he was a rock and roller, you know, back in the days. And he used to rock and roll and then he turned country. But, yeah.
0: Good stuff. Yeah. All right, listen, let's go play the song. And, look, thank you very much for joining this morning. Take care.
1: Thank you very much. And have a lovely, happy Mother's Day.
0: All right. Take care and enjoy your day.
1: Okay. Thank you.
0: Bye-bye. Bye. That's Sherry Shines there. And I'm going to go play the track and then catch up with Melanie Dyer, who's waiting to talk to us over in the US of A, Washington, apparently.

0: All right, everyone has a mum, and that is, as I said, Cherie Shines, and you can find more details on her Bandcamp or find her on, as I said, go search for the song and the album called When the Tears Tumble Down in September. Also look out for Blue Shamrock Music. They've got little links to it along the way. And Stephen Brady will put it up a little bit later and then attach it to me because I don't do gadgets, as you know, really well. All right, our next guest this morning, I'm tickled pink to say we're catching up with Melanie Dyer, who's been releasing some music along the way, and catch up with her somewhere in the US of A. I think it's Washington, but we'll find out. Melanie Dyer, good morning.
1: Good morning, Barb. How are you going?
0: I'm fine, and you?
1: I'm good. Yeah, you're right. I am in Washington. I'm getting ready to do a gig at the embassy, the Australian Embassy for the Royal Air Force tonight.
0: Oh, wow. That's one to put down for the markings, isn't it?
1: Yeah, I'm very excited, to be surrounded by a bunch of good Aussies again.
0: Now, listen, a bit of trivia for you. Today being the 9th of May, but it's actually the 8th for you. Guess whose birthday it is today?
1: I know whose birthday it is. It's Jim Haynes' birthday.
0: Yeah, it is. I thought there's a blast from your past. And we've talked about this before because if we go back, and I've been lucky enough to follow your career, I mean, that's where it all really started off for you, didn't it, with Jim Haynes and those early days. But it's amazing what you've achieved and what you've accomplished since then.
1: I know, and he's a dear friend and a great mentor, and I've got to find, 10 minutes to give him a call at some stage today on his birthday, that's for sure.
0: I was listening to him last week because he does a regular thing on TGB on a Saturday, no, Sunday, I should say, and they were talking last week that he was actually born, as I said, on the 9th of May, but it also the 9th of May that when he was born, the year, it was actually the Mother's Day weekend, so he was a Mother's Day baby.
1: Oh, he was a Mother's Day miracle.
0: There you go. Now, speaking about that, that's where that leads us to you with your brand new single.
1: Yes, it's a Mama Knows Best is my new song, and it's all about my beautiful mama who, sacrificed everything. And, you talk about my journey with Jim Haynes. Well, it was mum putting me on the plane to, then meet Jim on the other end when I got to Sydney to do my talent development project and school spectacular all through high school. And, mum would drive me to Tamworth and find all these things that I could do for my music because, growing up in Inverell, there wasn't a whole lot of music opportunities, if any, actually. And she's just, been my rock through it all. And she is there for the highs and the lows, and she deserves a song. So finally I've put her into a song.
0: Yay!
1: I tried my best.
0: What did she think? Because as I said, it's so lovely when you watch their reaction. I didn't get that chance and opportunity, but I did get that chance and opportunity to get mum to meet some of her, stars along the way that she wanted to meet, for example, like Guy Mitchell and Buddy Williams and all that sort of stuff. But what was it like for you and mum hearing this particular song?
1: Yeah, it was really emotional. She didn't expect it. I actually didn't even tell her that I wrote this song for a long time. I think I wrote it maybe 8 months or so before she heard it because I moved to Nashville last year and started writing a bunch of songs and hadn't gone home until Christmas. So I did a show in my hometown in Inverell and I surprised her with the song at that show for the first time live. And it was really hard to sing without bawling my eyes out, and I know she was up the back crying, and we had all our family and friends in the audience, and it was a really special moment. And she doesn't like the spotlight. She's the opposite of a stage mum. She sits in the back and she doesn't want the attention. So to write a song about her probably put her on the spot, but I think she's just, I think it's a special thing that we've been able to share together.
0: Yeah, it certainly was. All right, as I said, we're talking to Melanie Dyer this morning, who's, as she just went and mentioned, is now based over in the US of A. Has it been you've got a lot of support network over that neck of the woods because there's a lot of Aussies over that way, but is it still hard, that transition? I mean, particularly on days like tomorrow, being Mother's Day, as much as you've got the song there, you're not close to family. And as you've just mentioned, family's important.
1: It is. Family's everything, really. And it is, it's harder on those days particularly. And the time zone is a really tough one. You know, when everyone's waking up in Australia, I'm going to do a gig and it's kind of hard. And then I get home from my gig and it's really late. And, you know, it's tough, but I think that knowing they are the reason I even believed in myself enough to do this and they supported this dream from the beginning, it's all a part of, you know, their it's theirs as well. It's their moment and we're all kind of just living it together. And I do miss the moments and, you know, my nieces and nephews growing up and my parents getting older and my nana getting older, and it's hard, but you know, it's really special to be able to share music and sort of connect on that level and feel a little closer to them on those in those moments.
0: It's also so wonderful these days because if you were doing it, let's say 40, 50 years ago, the communication wasn't as easy and accessible as it is today.
1: I know. Oh my gosh. I don't know what I would do. I don't know how people did it back in the day when you couldn't FaceTime your family and see them on the other end. You know, it would have been so difficult. You would have had to write a letter and wait for weeks and weeks, it maybe months, you know, overseas. And that's would have been so tough. So, you know, it's not all bad. It's pretty good. We can stay connected most days anyway. I just wake up to a million messages on my family group chat and I have to catch up on what's the goss.
0: The joys of modern technology, but that younger generation you've got, I tell you, I still have fun and like family's just around the corner, you know. And
1: Yeah.
0: as you mentioned, that they grow up so quickly these days. The youngest one's like 13 now, and the oldest one's only
1: Yeah.
0: 30, you know. And it's just there are different stages of their life, you know, and you've got to try and fit in and find time. And as you said, even makes it harder for you being over that neck of the woods with those time zones. But as I said, at the same time, it makes it easier to connect and catch up along the way. Talking to Melanie Dyer about her brand new song in tribute to her mum. You can follow Melanie, probably the best way is on the socials.
1: Yeah, I'm everywhere on there, so, Instagram, Facebook, wherever you are, or you know, on the radio or stream my music. I've got my website if you want to catch a show. If you happen to be over coming to Nashville, I'll be playing CMA Festival in June. So I
0: Yay!
1: know a lot of Aussies will be, you know, coming over for that. So they'll have to come and support me at CMA Fest.
0: Where are you playing on the Friday or the at all or not? Do you know?
1: Yes, I'm playing on the Friday. My main show is Friday on the Chevy Vibe stage, and yeah, it's a pretty big one, so it's going to be a good festival.
0: Are you going? I'm just trying to work out time-wise whether we can catch up with you before you go on stage or after you go on stage, and get a live report from CMA Fest.
1: I think it'll be, well, it's actually almost exactly this day, this time of day. So I think I'll be on stage when you're
0: Okay.
1: on air.
0: Okay.
1: So maybe
0: Well,
1: I'll have to just call in and you can listen.
0: on the stage. All right, we're talking to Melanie
1: Yeah.
0: Dyer. And the other thing too, I need to mention as well, is this "Mama Knows Best" song is a fantastic follow up to the song you went and did earlier on. Last was I was going to say. I was going to say last month, but we're now in May. In March,
1: Couple
0: you
1: of
0: went.
1: months,
0: And, yeah, I know. You went and released "Golden Girl," which was a track inspired, you know, by your mum and dad. So it's wonderful to see the next generation, you know, that next step along the line. So you know, from that perspective of it, you know, we're following your family and hearing their
1: yeah.
0: story.
1: Thank you. Yeah, it's a really big hint as to what's coming on my album that I've been working on. It's all, you know, family related and my upbringing and, you know, the people that raised me and my hometown. So yeah, I didn't mean to have back-to-back songs about my mum, but you know, I'm not complaining. Most country singers write back-to-back songs about drinking beer and dirt roads,
0: No,
1: but
0: we
1: mine's
0: won't.
1: about my mum.
0: That's okay. And family, as you mentioned, you're over that way. So family's important. So look, thank you for letting us jump in and I'll let you get ready. And take care and nice to catch up. We'll do it again soon.
1: Thank you so much. Good to chat again.
0: Take care. Bye-bye. That's Melanie
1: Bye.
0: Dyer joining us there this morning. As I said, her brand new song has just been released called "Mama Knows Best." You can find out more details, as she mentioned, by going to her website or her socials and look out for it. And also the last song we just mentioned, besides the "Mother Knows Best" one, is a video clip for the track about a mum and dad. But in the meantime, though, this is "Mama Knows Best" from Melanie Dyer. You're on All Kinds of Country this morning, Saturday morning, the 9th of May. Mother's Day weekend. Hint, hint. If they're still with you, or the grandmas, or that maternal instinct, or person, get them music, get them a ticket to a show.

0: Ah, yeah, Mama knows best. 9 minutes away from the hour of five this morning. A little bit behind track of where we're supposed to be. But that's okay. The joy of, you know, live radio, as the old saying goes. All right, so just a quick look at some of the charts and what's been happening from that perspective along the way. If I quickly go to there and go there. No, want there. All right. No, it's always a way. You know, I lined it up and I thought, yeah, that'll be easy. I'll put it on the iPad. Nah. All right, okay, so the country tracks top 40. If you're looking at the songs there, Talking to a Drover from Lindsay Waddington is at number one, which is fantastic to see for him. It's only been in there for 4 weeks overall. And as I said, 2 weeks at number one for him, which is, as I said, great news. One I might squeeze in this morning because I just love this song. From the French Family band, Just a Little Love is at number two. Elliot last week was at number one. This week has dropped down to three, which is Kevin Sullivan and Stuart Joel Nugget. Wildflowers on the Outback from Alice Benfer. Red Dirt Rock and Roll from Max Jackson, who said she found her album in JB Hi-Fi. How's that? The vinyl side of it, you know what I mean? Oh, I've got to mention something too about vinyls and albums in a minute. Hayley Jensen, Burn It Down is at number six. The Old House, Kathy Carver is at number seven. Red Dirt Road again from Anthony Snape. 9, 12 Good Men from Alan Caswell and Lindsay Waddington. And rounding out the top ten, another good song too, Brooke McClymont and Adam Eckersley, Someone Else's Dream. Don't forget, they, along with Rod McCormack and Gina Jeffries and the O'Shays, which is Mark and Jay. I should try and get them on the phone in the week or next week or two from Nashville. But they're all doing the Love Tour in late June, July. Okay, so make sure you look out for that. Okay, now into the Country Town Music Network chart. Ella Langley is still at number one with her song called Be Her from her album called Dandelions. It's an absolute corker of an album. Another one that's got a great new album out is Kacey Musgraves. Her single off it is called Dry Spell. Can't Sit Still. Have you watched the documentary? If you've got the downloading streaming platformy thing on Netflix, Lainey Wilson is on there doing a doco about how she's where she is and all the above. Can't Sit Still, though, is the latest single for Lainey Wilson. Born to Die, Shaboozy. Number five, Sunburn from Tucker Wetmore. And six is Rachel Fahim, who, fingers crossed, we got on the show later on this morning, and her album came out at number one yesterday on the charts. 2 Feet and a Heartbeat for Lane Pittman at seven. Eight, Max McGowan, Done For. Nine, Don't We Rethink Some Things from Luke Combs is at number 10. All right, on the ARIA charts, the top album charts for Monday, the 11th of May. As I said, remember we get the sneak peek because we're here on a Saturday. It works so well. But Rachel, as I said, is at number one with her album called Who You Are. Hendel is there with Trials. Before I Forget, that's the overall Australian albums. I don't want that one. Anyway, she's over there at number one. But the one that I want to go and mention, if I go back down, so the top 20 Australian albums that are making an impact along the way, which this is the one that I'm really tickled pink about. I mean, yes, it's great news about Rachel, and I've been lucky enough to judge Rachel in a very much a talent quest many moons back now. But I'm really tickled pink. It's only available via his website and the label's website, and that's William Alexander. And it's only available on vinyl at the moment. It will be coming out on CD a little bit later on, and it's available on the download platforms. But along the boundary line for William Alexander, the vinyl is it coming at number two. That's fantastic. Where You'll Find Me, James Johnson. I just think it's amazing. Traditional country music in the top part of their album sales. Where you'll find me at number three for James Johnson, Through the Haze. I went and saw Becky Cole the other night at Lazy Bones in Marrickville, and with Hussey Hicks, who's got some new music out as well. Great night out. Full house, as you can imagine. Everything About You from Felicity Urquhart and Josh Cunningham, who are currently out on the road touring with their album. Morgan's Evans with his album called Steel Town, and he's coming back and doing some shows with his new girlfriend. And they've got some shows coming up at the end of the month and into June. Hayley Jensen is at number seven with Country Soul. Eight is Gooseneck Party from Wade Forster. Nine is Lane Pittman, What Now? And rounding out the top 10, the very talented Tassie boys, the Wolf Brothers, from that perspective of it, along the way. All right, now, from there, quickly looking at the Billboard charts and looking at the country songs side of things, we've got Hot Country Songs. I'm running out of time and breath. Choosing Texas from Ella Langley is at number one. Be Her is at number two. I Can't Love You Anymore from Ella Langley and Morgan Wallen is at number three. Four is Sleepless in a Hotel Room from Luke Combs. The albums include number one, Ella Langley, Dandelion. It's so pleasing to see, and I don't mean it to sound like I'm sexist or anything, but it's so lovely to see the ladies at the top of the charts, you know what I mean? And Ella Langley is now doing what Lainey Wilson did almost 18 months ago, and it's fantastic news. I'm the Problem from Morgan Wallen, One Thing at a Time, Morgan Wallen, and The Way That I Am. I just can't get that top thing, the five to come through. And then streaming songs, Choosing Texas, and Be Her for Ella Langley. As I said, I Can't Love You Anymore. And then Airplay, Luke Combs, songs. And then if you're looking at the bluegrass side of things, Fishing in the Dark from the Best of the Nitty Gritty Dirt Band, one of those albums you've got to have in your collection. So is the Steel Drivers with their self-titled album and the soundtrack. If you've never done yourself a favour, go and watch the movie. Oh, Brother, Where Art Thou? Fantastic there. And then on the Americana folk albums, Noah Kahan is still number one with The Great Divide. Stick Season, they swapped it around. Stick Season is there as well. And then With Heart, With Heaven on Top, and that's Zach Bryan, and American Heartbreak, Zach Bryan along the way. Okay, so let's go and play. Seeing the girls have got it going at the moment, let's go and pick up Ella Langley. She just, as I said, can't put a foot wrong, and that album, Dandelions, is an absolute, absolute corker. One of those ones you've got to have in your collection along the way. Okay, I was going to do Choosing Texas, but you know what? Let's go do Be Her. You're in All Kinds of Country this morning. Don't go anywhere.
1: So do they.
0: Oh, that's not it. Let's see if we can try that again, shall we? I've just realised I've gone into the other side of things. Coming up shortly, as I said, we've got more to get through between now and seven this morning. Go on, work for me. Coming up shortly, we're going to talk to Dear Tommy, which is, I'm really tickled pink. Talked about her for quite a few times. And she's done some wonderful collaborations over the years with a stack of entertainers. And nice to see her coming back and doing some new music on her own. And she's also done some, as I said, support for some amazing big names, including Shaboozy. But Alan Cameron is after that. And then Nelly and Cole, and then Melinda Schneider. And then, fingers crossed, because I said she worked last night, and she sent me messages and I missed it and I found it this morning. So I've gone and sent her a message. I've got a funny feeling she's asleep now. So hopefully when I call her, she'll be awake. But I said it's a great new album to add, pardon me, to your collection. And it's so nice to see her succeed as well as she has. But in the meantime, though, good thing I can talk, isn't it? This is Ella. Be Her.

0: That's Ella Langley from her album called Dandelions. And look, you know, there's a couple of them that we were just talking, a couple of other people, and that's why I'm a bit scattered sometimes when I come back on air. The joy of being producer, presenter and researcher all at the same time. The four-legged baby's not here to help out anymore. The other one that I'd probably put in there, Kacey Musgraves as well. Three very unique women making very unique sounds along the way. And so is our next guest this morning. Dear Tommy has been a bit quiet, but the good news is she's back.
1: She's good back morning.
0: Good morning. How are you?
1: I'm good. How are you?
0: Oh, probably bright-eyed and bushy-tailed, just a little bit more, as I was just saying to you, just a little bit. I'm not sure the spike tea's kicked in just yet, but, you know, we're getting there along the way. But as I said in the intro, we're reintroducing Dear Tommy. I mean, technically speaking, you've been here and you've been performing. You've actually done some wonderful collaborations and also, developing your live show, including debuting at Strumming Bird alongside of just a couple of new and up-and-coming acts, you know, like Shabuzi and Jelly Roll and support for Jason Aldean and Corey Kent. And how did it go, from that perspective of it?
1: Oh, my God, it was so exciting to get the call that they wanted me to play at these festivals. And I think especially playing at Strumming Bird with Shabuzi, he's an artist that I've really admired since I've discovered him a couple of years ago. And to also meet him at the event was incredible. And I feel so blessed to have been there and made the connections that I have, even through audiences as well with my music. And I just feel really proud that, you know, I get to play country music in Australia and it be received so well.
0: Is Shabuzi as tall as he looks?
1: Because he's really tall.
0: Every time he stands next to someone, it's like they're looking down. You know what I mean? It's just, you know.
1: Yeah, and I'm not exactly a short girl either. So, he's quite tall.
0: And as I said, he and the likes of Jelly Roll are bringing a whole new, I suppose, sound and action to country music, and it really does affiliate with my show being called All Kinds of Country, because, you know, their sounds of country are now adding to it and developing it to a different sound and bringing in a different audience as well.
1: Yeah, I think it's really cool to see people kind of just lean into their own style at the end of the day. Like, I think especially as a girl who, like, I grew up in Tamworth, I've always seen such a diverse mix of genres in the town that's kind of come out of there. And I think that's what I'm most excited about with country music in Australia, is just the diversity of it and the genuine sound that's coming from different artists. Is it's not just they're trying to make something new, they're just trying to lean into who they are.
0: But it also goes back to, the 70s when the likes of Waylon Jennings and that, I suppose you could say, that alternative sound was starting to come through, what they call the rebels, for back in their days. And then we've now got a new set of rebels coming through. But that courtesy of that rebels, as I said, is diversifying what we've got. But more importantly, it allows us to go back to the traditional stuff, but bring in the, as I said, the diversity, but which also brings in new people, new blood.
1: Yeah, for sure. I think, you know, community is really important to me, and I think for anyone in music. And rather than trying to displease everyone, I think it's really important to focus on your own community and nurture that. And, you know, sometimes that's through traditional country, or it's a new kind of country.
0: It is. Now, listen, let's talk about Dear Tommy Country, because that's what we're supposed to be doing, because, you know, not solving the politics of the industry, which I do, this hour of the morning, you know, you jump on your soapbox every now and then. As I said, this new song came out about a week and a half ago, which is called The Rough, and it says here it's a significant turning point in your career. It also coincides with signing a global partnership with an independent label, which is called Empire. This is fantastic news for you.
1: Yeah, it's pretty exciting. I think this was at Strumming, but I guess I was introduced to the Empire team, who is Shubuzi's label as well. And I think I shared my songs with them, and they were really excited about it. And yeah, so that's kind of how it all started. I'm really grateful to all of the team, and especially Cam in Australia, who has really believed in me a lot and opened so many doors for me that I just never could have imagined. And the rough actually only dropped on Thursday this week. I know it feels like it's been forever, but yeah, for it to kind of be the first song to come out as a part of this new, I guess I'll say record or project of music that I have, is really fitting and very exciting to kind of just start what it feels like from the ground up. And for the last, couple of years, it feels like I've been on the Kokoda track in the music industry, and now I'm about to climb Everest. So,
0: But it's wonderful. It's wonderful to see, you and I have known each other just a little bit, and seeing the other music you've done over the years. I mean, I think the last time you had a couple of vocal collaborations, one with Nathan Lamont was the one that I was trying to think of, which was called Right Turn, when I fell in love with that song. But this is
1: Oh,
0: so
1: thank you.
0: nice to see you've being acknowledged, as you mentioned, and not by just anyone's. I mean, Shaboozey's, has got a name and a mark, and to have his mob, take a note of you, that means you've done the hard work, and it's nice to see that corner turning. You know what I mean? That overnight success story, as they say.
1: Yeah, exactly. And I think, especially with The Rough, it's a song that's about just not sure if you're ever really going to see your full potential actually bloom one day. And I think that's kind of what's really special about everything happening right now. It's kind of showing people that, sometimes you might not back yourself, but there's definitely diamonds that do leave the rough.
0: And lovely to see, as you being acknowledged and recognised. Performance-wise, and release-wise, where do we find you on the socials, the website, all of the above?
1: You can find me at Howdy Dear Tommy, or just Dear Tommy on Instagram and socials, Tommy with an IE. And you'll find me playing at the Tamworth Country Music Festival next year, as well as Hats Off to Country in July.
0: Okay. All right. So we follow you on the socials and we hear from there. See, she's already hot. The alarms are going off in the background. See, listen to
1: Oh, yeah, that's
0: that.
1: me.
0: But listen, thanks for joining us this morning, and let's keep in touch, and see more music along the way. Listen, take care, and as I said, the new song called The Rough, and good luck with the future ahead.
1: Awesome. Thanks, Barbara.
0: Bye. As I said, that's Dear Tommy there, and this is she and the brand new song. Take a listen, you're in all kinds of country. Heading up to Queensland next with Alan Cameron.

0: That's called The Rough, and it's from Dear Tommy. As I said, it's so nice to see our Aussie, particularly the young ones, being acknowledged and recognised along the way. And I said, and now she's with Empire, and Empire and the mob that look after Shibuzi. That's fantastic news along the way. All right. Okay. Our next guest this morning is a name that, again, it's been been involved with the music industry almost as long as I've been doing radio. That is Alan Cameron, who has just recently released a great new track out, which I should have done when it was, because, you know, it was closer to Anzac Day, and it's, I suppose you could say it's a post-up song. It's called Worn Out, Australian Made. To find out more details, Alan Cameron, good morning.
1: Good morning, Barbara, and congratulations on 45 years.
0: I know you don't get that much murder anymore now, but but I mean, as I mentioned though in the intro, I mean, you've been doing music now for a while. I mean, I suppose some people would remember you from the Keith Urban days, but you know, you yourself as a musician and a performer, as said, like me, no spring chicken, and I mean that nicely when I say it.
1: Yeah, we're definitely fit for purpose.
0: We're worn out.
1: Something definitely.
0: But as I said, for you, how did it, let's do a bit of backtracking. How did you fall into the music industry?
1: I you know, growing up in the 70s in Tamworth, you got to hear, well, everywhere. You got to hear everything on radio, all types of music. And, of course, in Tamworth, it was 2DM every night, so country music. So I just loved it. I made Lego guitars, played air guitar, and I got my grandfather's guitar when I was 78 and lost my life to it.
0: And as they say, the rest is history.
1: It really is, yeah.
0: Now, we've been talking for a while because I said you've been doing the solo thing now for a few years, but tell me about this new one, Worn Out, Australian Made, about a special four-legged baby.
1: Yeah, coming out of the Salt Bowl, where we lost Marlon and Hula, you know, that was tough. And COVID, of course. The industry's got really tough with trying to market music and the way it is now, and having to do covers, gigs to pay the bills. Mm. It is you out, apart from the years. But, you know, I realise that, like the Aussie thing, you know, you can't stop. We just pick our socks up and carry on.
0: Okay, as I said, the song called Worn Out, Australian Made, as I said, tell people behind, you know, that's there. But performance-wise, if you had a chance to get out and perform it yet?
1: Look, only at the shows I'm doing, I'm throwing it in all the shows, and it's got a pretty good reaction. And quite a few of those shows are cover shows, so that's always a nice feeling when an original song pricks people's ears up. You know, that's the thing I'm hoping to get back into is hitting some of the festivals, getting back home to Tamworth. You know, I've sort of put my head in the sand and just been making sure we can have money for our later years. And my wife, Lynn, has put up with all those lean years, especially when I was a young muso, mainly when I was touring with Keith, when we didn't have money. So, you know, I feel a bit of an obligation to make sure that the bills are paid.
0: Well, someone's got to do it, as the old saying goes, along the way. But the joy of being, as you mentioned, doing some of those gigs is that you can squeeze in your own material. I remember a couple of entertainers, including Mark O'Shea and also Keith Armitage. And in the case of Keith, Keith used to do a regular gig down near the old there was a hotel, fancy hotel down at in the Rocks. I've gone blank now. You know, this out of the morning, the spike tea hasn't kicked in. But he used to do like three sets, and in the first set, he used to do his own songs, and in the second two sets, you know, he'd do the cover songs. You know, like the Brown Eyed Girl, and you know, whatever the K-San, and you know, and it was interesting because after he'd been doing it for about 6 months, people were asking for his original songs in what was supposed to be the cover sets. And we used to say it was like Sunday church because, you know, you had the holy water at the bar and we used to meet every day and everyone used to sing. And You know, it gave his chance and opportunity for his music to come through, and it did. And I suppose that's a case of what you're doing as well with your gigs.
1: Yeah, I've got a few people who I'm really lucky that, you know, like my music and do follow me around. So it's probably one of the great things about getting a little bit older too is that I'm a little bit freer to do that. You know, I don't feel an obligation to only do songs that people know. And, you know, there's plenty of those and I still do that. But I just love that. Where I throw in a few original songs and fills my heart up a little bit more.
0: There you go. Now, listen, Mum's Day is just around the corner tomorrow and you're performing at, speaking about shows, doing a couple of shows. Actually, you will be busy tomorrow, won't you?
1: Yes, it's a very busy day.
0: And an early one too.
1: So, yes, 7 o'clock.
0: I'm giving you a head start for tomorrow morning.
1: Yeah, that's right. We'll pull the people into the Lions Club up here. It'll all be acoustic, and that's absolutely where I'll throw in a couple of quiet originals as well as a bit of Elton John probably.
0: And some Alan Cameron music as well, along yes. the way, as they say. And then later on, you're at the Club Glasshouse from 2:30 to 5:30.
1: Yes, yeah, that's right. So that's a beautiful spot up there, overlooking the whole valley, yeah.
0: All right. We're talking to Alan Cameron this morning and looking at, pardon me, his brand new song that he's just got him released out called Worn Out, Australian Made. Where do we find you on the socials? And pardon me, like I am, I told you the tea hasn't kicked in. On the website, which is where I am at the moment, and go from there.
1: Yeah, so alancameron.com. Alan Cameron Music is my handle on all the socials, Instagram and Facebook, and that blue moon I go onto TikTok and YouTube as well. A few videos of my ugly mug.
0: Yeah, well, it's a good mug. It's been around, you know. And it's like, you know, I tell people there was a song that Brian Young did years ago called Lines, and it talks about the lines on your faces. And you wouldn't have the lines on your faces because, you know, if you didn't, you wouldn't have had the experience to get the lines and to get the markings, as they say, along the way. So, yeah.
1: Yeah, it makes us who we are. I know it's a cliche, but it really does. That's who we are.
0: Exactly. All right, Alan, let's go play the song. As I said, looking at the brand new one, which is called Worn Out, Australian Made. And I said, it's nice to see you back with some new music.
1: Thank you so much. It's great to chat, Barbara.
0: All right, listen, take care and we'll talk soon.
1: See you later.
0: Bye-bye. That's Alan. And this is he. Take a listen.
2: 100% homegrown. The child of the land.

0: That's Alan Cameron, and joining us this morning, and talking about his new song, which is called Worn Out Australian Made, which came out on the 1st of May. Great song, absolute corker song. But listen, speaking about music coming out, bloody long time overdue for this one. Nelly is part of the talented Finlays, joining us this morning on the phone with hubby, Cole. Good morning. Where are you? There you are. Ta-da. But listen, I've been fighting for this for bloody years.
1: I know you have.
0: And it's nice to see it finally out. When you started this, you were Nelly Donovan. Now you're Nelly Finlay. And you're now, yep. you know, the husband's riding your coattails. I think that's what the problem is.
1: I don't know about that.
2: They're big coattails to ride.
1: I'm happy. I'm very happy that, you know, he supports me so much, because I probably wouldn't be back there doing it again without his support.
0: There you go. Cole, tomorrow is Mother's Day. So what are you and the clan doing to spoil Nelly?
2: Well, you wouldn't believe where we're sitting right now, Barb. We're on the 34th level of the Wharf Tower of the casino in Brisbane. So I'm going to take Nelly gambling. and we're going to spend our...
0: didn't you do that when you teamed up together?
2: Yeah. it was a big gamble for her. we're in Brisbane because it's a special weekend, because Levi is heading off to what they call JMC here in Brisbane to do his diploma in arts.
0: Wow.
2: And we're here for his open day, and then we'll stay for Mother's Day here in Brisbane. Just absolutely beautiful. If anyone's coming to stay in Brisbane, what is it called? Stays with Steph is this unit we're in. It's just absolutely gorgeous place. So,
1: amazing.
2: Bit of a plug for her.
0: There you go. We're talking to husband and wife team, the Finlays, Nelly and Cole. Nelly, this album has been lost for 21 years.
1: I know. It's crazy, isn't it? I can't even believe that it is you're able to download it on Spotify and Apple Play, because I never, ever thought that would ever happen. Back in the day, I think I went through CD Baby, and I'm not sure how it all happened. Nobody could give me any answers, but it came up under Tina Cousins, like the coding was under Tina Cousins. Yeah, so when people went to, you know, back in the day, you'd put it in the computer to download it, like from your CD, it would come up as Tina Cousins, and I still don't know how that happened, but anyway, Cole has
0: sorted it out and got it in the right track, in the right place.
2: This old head figured out what metadata meant and got it all changed. And
1: I'm so excited. It's unbelievable.
2: It's still the great songs that she recorded back in 21 years ago, but just been relabeled as Nelly Finlay and an awesome cover. And it's just exciting to hear those tracks again, you know. So, it's where we first started. Like, well, that's where we met, was writing songs for that album. So,
0: And then the photo on the front cover, great. Absolutely brings you out. And I love that, like great shot. The other thing too is that besides Cole being involved, there's actually a family collaboration on the album called Those Telephone Calls.
1: Yes.
2: That's the song. That's the song where she thought I was an arrogant so-and-so. So she didn't like me much back then.
0: No, not you. You were sweet and charming. Come on, I know your story and your history. You were always, you were always the charmer, always.
2: Oh, yeah. There's a little bit of charm there.
1: Maybe not that day, Barb.
2: I must have had a day off.
0: Or early hours of the morning, he doesn't bring out that charm so well. So. But Nelly, I mean, what is on the album? that people can look out for. And as I said, now it is out and available, and it's also going to be a forerunner to more music of the two of you coming out as well.
1: Yeah, so probably the standout tracks on that album is My Earth Angel. And that one was written about my sister-in-law who lost her life when she was only 27 in a car accident. And, I remember writing this with Chase Flanders, and it was a hard one. It took us all day and a lot of tissue box.

0: But
1: I remember talking to you about that album.
0: yeah, so
1: Wrong with that?
0: it's nice to see it out there, and as Cole would know, and you,
1: Yeah.
0: I've been a bit of a fan, a bit of a fangirling moment, you know what I mean? And it's nice to see you out there. Cole, what's the next step for the two of you?
2: Well, we're heading the studio on Monday, so we head back from Brizzy for Mother's Day to straight into the studio on Monday to finish off the next track that's going to be coming out over the, I think, in June sometime, which is a song that we've written called Shiver. And it's another one of those stories about how we met and our life and stuff like that, which is what we're really trying to base this these releases on, is telling our story on how abnormal our life is and how different it is, and how we've survived that abnormality. You know, like so 20 years ago when we first met, and Nell was recording that album, Michael Flanders, who was producing Nell, invited her to come to
1: My place.
2: my video clip for My Place, which was at the time the number one song for me on Country Music Channel and on radio. And she's turned up to do my hair and makeup and stuff, and touched my head and gave me that, you know, you get that shiver. And we both looked at each other because Nell was married at the time, and I was a pretty wild cowboy. And yeah, it didn't felt it didn't wasn't right at that time. So, and then
0: Then it happened when it was supposed to happen along the way.
2: Well, 6 months ago, yeah. So then I went home and wrote the song called Shiver. So yeah, she's still got that. She still gives me that shiver.
1: That's
0: fantastic. Isn't he? Isn't he a
1: No.
0: sweetheart? He knows, smooth
1: Yes.
0: talker. Now listen,
1: Yeah.
0: I'm running out of time. I just realised I've got to
1: Sure.
0: talk to Melinda Schneider. But the song that you two, as much as the album we're talking about this morning, is called Nelly, and you can find it on your downloading platforms or go to the socials for the Finleys. You can also look at The Hairdresser now as a video clip, and that was the last collaboration you two had just recently.
1: Yes. So that's just come out like a week ago, the video clip, and yeah, it's a bit of a dream come true, really, writing with Mike Carr and Dicko, and yeah, we had a lot of fun on the like making the video clip. It was quite easy for me, like
2: Yeah,
1: being a hairdresser.
2: and young Jake Davey, who produced and filmed it, is just an incredible
1: Yes.
2: storyteller with vision.
1: Yeah.
2: He's very underrated, but he likes that, I think. He likes the fact that he does these jobs and not he doesn't want
1: Yeah, he's
2: me.
1: so passionate. Like
2: It's
1: it's.
2: incredible. He's done a great job, so.
1: Yeah.
0: Good stuff. All right, listen, let's go play it. And now that I've got you awake, Cole, can you put the kettle on and make the Nelly breakfast, please?
2: We've had about five coffees already, Bob.
0: Well, you can do the breakfast now instead, okay? All right, and go
2: Done.
0: from there.
2: The pancake parlor's around the corner, so
1: Sorted. It's got
0: Sorted.
1: sorted.
0: All right. Listen, take care and thanks for getting up this morning. Take care.
1: Bob,
2: Love
1: love
2: you, Bob.
0: Take care,
2: Bye.
0: Dino. Bye.
3: Bye.

0: Hey, it's called The Hairdresser, featuring hubby and wife, Cole and Nellie Finley. But it's actually Nellie's job. She's a hairdresser. And it's really interesting because there's quite a few of them in the country music industry. But I've got to give a shout out to two of my special ones, which are Irene and Sarah down in Piedmont. Great job. All right, we're heading off to one of our remarkable voices, talent performers, who's up on the North Coast on the Manning River, up at Taree, where she's gone off to for some peace and quiet. But her boys have gone and joined her for the Mother's Day weekend. Melinda Schneider, good morning.
1: Morning. How you doing, Bob?
0: I'm fine. You're the cover girl. Aren't you the cover girl? Woo!
1: I am the cover girl. It's nice to be back on the cover. It's been a little while. So, yeah, it was a nice surprise.
0: The cover we're referring to is the Tamworth Country Music Capital News publication. And look, again, you when it comes to photography and artwork, you've got it down to a T. So can we give,
1: can we give the
0: photographer and the people behind making you look, I mean, not you always look gorgeous, you know what I'm trying to say.
1: This is my regular photographer, Ross Coffey in Sydney, who has done many of my album covers. And look, He's great. I never like to be, you know, we used to get in heavily into the retouching and everything probably about 10, 15 years ago. The retouching was over the top. And the older I get, I'm 54 now, I'm like, you know what? I don't want to be ridiculously retouched to look like I don't really look, you know. And I just said, don't do too much. He said, I'll just even out the skin tone a bit and I won't do much retouching. So he hasn't done much retouching. I've got no Botox or filler, I'm very proud to say. And I never will.
0: No, neither do I. Too many needles. I'm not that good.
1: Nah. And so it's good. It's good to, yeah, I'm you know, pretty happy with the result, really.
0: It's come up well. And look, it's real, and that's the most important.
1: It's real.
0: Thing, you know what I mean?
1: And, yeah.
0: And speaking about real, in the article, which is written by another one of our talented mates, Beck Gracie, it looks at the love, the loss, and the letting go, and where you are at the moment in your career with the not only just the career but the music and the family.
1: Yeah, that's right. That's what the new album Tender is all about, really. It's all about family and love and all of the things that we experience in our lives.
0: Now, as I said, for the name Melinda Schneider, the Schneider family is one of those multi-generational names in the music industry. And your mum is a remarkable, and your late aunt, Rita, were both very talented women in their own right, making a mark and being some of the, you know, doing the first in the industry, you know, doing the first of, you know, being involved with radio and rock and roll, the, you know, that washboard rock and roll. I love that track.
1: Which is still
0: on the download side of things. But as I said, they were breaking industry and doing music and making a mark for women in the music industry. And you're part of that next generation coming through as well.
1: Yeah, they were, you know, as a double act, they were an incredible double act. Rita was, you know, such a wonderful songwriter and comedian and guitarist and mum with her amazing voice and multi-instrumentalist and everything. And, that yeah, both so talented. Sadly, we lost Rita about 17 years ago, miss Rita so much. And mum is now 93.
0: Wow.
1: And she's living up on the Central Coast near me. And yeah, I'm seeing her a few times a week and just, you know, I'm her main sort of carer. I'm the only child. So it's been a pretty rough year. She's been up and down health wise, but you know, it's great to be able to see her more than I did, because she was in Sydney and refused to leave Sydney. But the best thing she did was move up near us. So we're having a lot more family dinners. We're, you know, we're painting together on a Tuesday.
0: Oh,
1: really
0: wonderful.
1: Special. She walks up our 50 stairs, which is amazing. And we paint on a Tuesday. So, yeah, it's good. It's really nice.
0: And it must be nice for Sullivan too, you know, your son, to have that connection with the grandmother as well.
1: Yeah, it is. It is, because he didn't see her a hell of a lot, you know, because she lives, you know, 2 hours away. So it's really a good time of life to treasure, I think.
0: very much so. Now, as I mentioned, you've gone up to Taree to take some time out and to write the next step, the next stage of music creations for you, and that's looking at Barbra Streisand's career.
1: Yeah, I'm doing a tour in August called The Way We Were, the music and life of Barbra Streisand. And because of everything that, you know, I'm dealing with personally, you know, between having a son and being the meat in the sandwich between Mum and Sullivan, I needed some time off to come up here and get some peace and quiet. And it is so quiet. I'm on a 2,000 hectare farm.
0: Wow.
1: I brought Dolly Dog up with me. And I've just come up here to research Barbara's life and to write my show, and I'm really enjoying it. It's right on the river, this property. It's absolutely beautiful.
0: Gorgeous stuff. We used to have listeners/friends that had her parents' place, like, again, speaking about generation, and it was also one of those lovely big old homesteads, you know what I mean, two-story place, and was on the river as well, the Manning River. It's just amazing, beautiful. I mean, I think that for me, I'm slightly biased. That whole North Coast area is just an amazing time and place if you get the chance to opportunity to look at it. Talking to Linda Schneider this morning, who's on the front cover of the Capital News. Performance-wise, where are you performing next?
1: The next one I'm doing is actually in my little community, at the Hardy's Bay Community Church on the 31st of this month. I'm doing a little gig called Songs of Hope, because there's not much hope out there in the world at the moment. It's pretty bleak. We're pretty bombarded with everything that's happening in America and the rest of the world. So I think we need a bit of a pick-me-up. So I've just created this little gig where it only holds 100 people in this little church, and it's the loveliest vibe. And I'm just going to sing a whole heap of inspirational songs, not all mine, some covers and things. Mm-hmm. And everyone can sing along, and we can just start to feel a little more hopeful. That's my aim with that show.
0: All right.
1: And then I've got my Barbra shows really in August. So I've got a couple of months off to prep, because there's a lot of learning. There's a lot of really hard songs to learn for this show. And, you know, it's a massive show to pull off. So I need that time to prepare.
0: All right. Now, my hint for you this morning is not for you, but for the listeners listening in this morning: support our industry. Go on to Mel's website and purchase her material, as in the new album Tender, or grab the Capital News. And it's a great gift for Mum or your grandma or anyone who's maternal in your life and helps out along the way. Or more importantly, grab a ticket to one of the shows. From that perspective of it, we're going to finish off from a track off your album, which is very applicable, which is called Deep River. Tell people about the song.
1: Oh, yeah, look, I wrote this song about me and Mum. And, you know, like a lot of mums, and especially probably a few showbiz mums, sometimes the relationship you have with your mum can have a few complications, and ours definitely has. It's been, you know, challenging at times. But we love each other very deeply, and this song is really all about that.
0: I resonated with this one so much, as you would know, because, you know.
1: Yeah, I thought you might.
0: Our mums are very important to us, you know, and influential, and you won't find bigger supporters as well.
1: Yeah, that's right.
0: All right. Listen, take care, and all the best for you. And hope those boys spoil you tomorrow.
1: And
0: go from there. And look, thank you for taking the time out, and let's talk soon, and take care, and don't forget, grab something nice for Mum and make sure those boys look after you, all right?
1: Thanks, darling. Lots of love, Bubs.
0: Ditto back. Okay, that's Melinda Schneider joining us this morning. Next up, we're going to try and catch up with the talented Rachel Fahim, who's got the number one album on the Australian charts overall, and also on the Australian country music charts, which is fantastic news for her from that perspective of it. So, as I said, it's nice to see for Melanie, try again for Rachel to come along. If you want to go back and catch up with our show this morning, you can do so later on by going to the 2SER website. Also, don't forget, if you can help out with the 2SER, you know, save to SER. You can do that. And as I said, follow the links on our website from there. But in the meantime, though, let's go and see if we can pick up Melinda Schneider from her new album, which is called Tender. And the title cut is a great collaboration between her and Diesel. And there's also a song on there with her and Mark Gable. But in the meantime, this is the one she wrote for her mum called Deep River.

great song. One of my favourites off the album. I relate to so well. Melinda Schneider, don't forget she's on the front cover of Cap News at the moment. And a great article written by Beck about that, well, where she is at the moment in life. And as you just heard, she's up at Taree. Her boys, being her son Sullivan and her husband Mark Gable, up there celebrating Mother's Day with her. And her mum's now on the Central Coast in her 90s. Amazing talent. All right, I've just realised the reason why Rachel reached out, because her people and my people, that's me, sent confirmation through yesterday going, yes, it's everything all fine. They went and said, yes, we're going to talk to Rachel. But I just looked at her website because it said she's out touring at the moment promoting the new album. And she's over in Adelaide. So her idea of 6:45 for me is actually 6:15. So I'm not sure that's the reason why she's not answering the phone. But as I said, she did send me a message about 12:30, 1 o'clock this morning. And I didn't see it because, you know, I was out with Winky Blinky Nod by that stage, getting ready for this morning, and found the message when I got up, you know, about 4. So I think we might be talking to her next week when she's in Brisbane. But she's coming into Sydney, or near Sydney, on the 22nd of May. She's at Newcastle, and then she heads here to Sydney to do a show, pardon me, promoting at the Lansdowne Hotel on the 23rd of May at 7:30, which is not far from us here, down the road. And as said, Mother's Day tomorrow, and if your mum's still with you, buy us a ticket to go and see a show, or buy us some music, or all of the above, okay, from that perspective of it. But as said, but she, just before she did a show yesterday, the good news came through that her brand new album, which only literally has just come out, pardon me, has done really well for her, called Who You Are. And as said, it's just so nice to see her succeeding. I remember going back to, I can't remember, it was out somewhere in the, out west somewhere, northwest, but there was a talent search. Donna Boyd was involved and I was judging. As I said, she was in the talent quest. She had a lovely big hat on, I remember that. And then, of course, went on to do well with Star Maker. And now the new album is out called Who You Are, and it's absolutely fantastic to see her succeeding and doing well. This is her latest single. It's called Deep End. Hopefully we'll try it next week.

That's from the album that's number one on the Australian country charts and the Australian albums overall. It's fantastic news. That's Rachel Fahim. And from her new album, and it said, called Who You Are. And don't forget, she's coming up here in Sydney and Newcastle sooner than later. All right, we're finishing off this morning with a bit of Troy Cassidaly with Ladies in My Life. Quite applicable. And then after that will be A Direction Home with Kathy Kirkpatrick. It's a little bit of Troy.

0: ladies in my life.
1: Yeah, don't forget to look after the ladies in your life tomorrow, the mums, the grandmas or the maternal ones, or remember them. But now, I'll see you next week and take care. Just before you go, that's from Troy's album called True Believer. From here on after. See you next week.
2: Hello, hello. How are you going out there today? Oh, I hope you're enjoying this chilly, beautifully chilly and cool autumn weather that we're having here in Sydney. I'd like to acknowledge that I'm broadcasting today from Gadigal land. I'm Cathy Kirkpatrick. This is A Direction Home, and you are on to SER. Huge thanks to Barbara for another fantastic couple of hours of awesome country music. Okay, a theme. Last week was blood. This week I decided to do dust and bone, but I only got as far as dust. So boneyards might have to wait for another day, thankfully. Inspired by Sydney outfit, the Golden Strangers. Do you know these guys? Instrumental band with occasional lyric, led by Julian Kirwan, usually known for jazz. It's a kind of a spaghetti western, very cinematic, laid-back, soupy kind of experience, all played by crack musicians. This vocal of the first song on this little EP is Ollie Thorpe. The album is Smile for the Camera. This is the Golden Strangers with Dust and Bone.

Hi, my name is Will. I'm a host of the Monday Daily Show. I love 2SER because it gives journalism students like myself a kickstart in their career.

0: fall.
1: Local artist Martha Marlowe, one of my all-time favourite composers and songwriters. That is from her EP, These Days, Dust. Prior to that, another Australian musician, artist Nigel Wearne, W-E-A-R-N-E, from his album Drawing Circles Part 1. That was I Hear the Dust. You can see that this theme, a lot of people that are playing banjos and a lot of plucky types of music like to write songs about dust. Coming up, we've got quite a run. Iron and Wine, Andy Schauf, Elvis Costello from When I Was Cruel. You're going to love that. Thank you, Dom. And I'm going to begin with yet another Australian, Terry Serio's Ministry of Truth. What a band name. This is Dust Remains. Just even in the cracks, there always will be dust that remains.

The Back to Funk Barbecue returns to the Lady Hampshire on Saturday, May 23rd. 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The Back to Funk Autumn Barbecue Sessions, Saturday, May 23rd at the Lady Hampshire. Presented by DJ Meme and 2SER.

2SER's Bob Dylan Birthday Marathon returns for its 42nd edition, 8pm Thursday, May 23. 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

Thanks for being with me on 2SER. I'm Cathy Kirkpatrick, and this is A Direction Home. It's an honour to bring these musicians, these artists, their songs and a theme to you each week. Now, lots going on behind the scenes at the station, and some extraordinary people are working day and night, putting in a lot of creative thinking, blood, sweat, and hopefully not too many tears into creating a way that 2SER can continue. Maybe temporarily in a slightly cut down version to stabilize things, make us sustainable and grow again from there. My personal thanks and deep heartfelt appreciation goes out to every single one of them on the particularly in the work group, the task force, who are finding a way ahead for us, a way for us to stay afloat and have a good new future. You can get involved too. We're asking you to visit a website, love2ser.com. Go there, tell us your story, tell us why you love listening. There's also a petition kicking around. You can find it on change.org. 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Support is power. And it's very important, particularly in the next 2 weeks. So if you've been thinking about signing the petition or looking up the website, please do it now. And also share it to anyone that you know, anyone that you might be able think might be able to express some support in these very practical ways. That's enough from me at the moment. Let's get on with the music. Oh, I have to. That was quite a long run of music there. Will I work forwards or backwards? Let's work backwards. Last up was Buffalo Tales, an Australian artist by the name of Wes Carr with Blood and Bone. Prior to that, Gillian Welch, Red Clay Halo. Frankie Chavez was there. I Believe I'll Dust My Broom. That is a classic Robert Johnson song, and I'm sure you've heard other artists perform it. Iron and Wine was there with Red Dust. Andy Schaff from Bearing of Bad News, Covered in Dust. Elvis Costello, what a groove there. Second up, and first I played Dust Remains from Terry Serio's Ministry of Truth. What a run. I'll get it out of your way now and play Kevin Welch. This is Dust Devil.

0: Hello, this is Reese from 2SER. I'm a producer on Wednesday Drive, and I love 2SER because it gives me the chance to really get involved in the community. I get to promote local artists and community events, and it feels good because every time they're in, they always seem to appreciate it.
1: Oh, there came a man on a stolen horse, and he rode right onto the page. Burning bright, but not for long, lit up with a holy rage. No turning back for the child of grace with the blood.

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You are on 2SER. I'm Kathy, and this is A Direction Home. We're going to find one, friends, I promise you, and we will stay on air. I want to give you that hope. We need your love. Get on, put your name to the on the petition that's going around, and go and visit the website love2ser.com. It's got a couple of links there for you to make some practical help for us. But never fear. We need your love now, but we're going to give it right back. Coming up next is Reverie with Ruby and Mitch. Who do we hear from there? Kevin Welch, Dust Devil, Paul Kelly from Exile. That was Our Sunshine featuring Fire and Flood, Dust and Mud, Tears and Blood. All of that's going into keeping the station alive and well and thriving. Three Hat Trio was there, Americans from the desert, with another Dust Devil reference. And I'm going to leave you with William Crichton from his previous album, award-winning Water and Dust. This is the title track. Stay with us, friends. Stay with us. I'm Kathy. You have been so great. See you next week.

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6: Oh yeah. That's what we're doing right here on 2SER. My name is Josh. This is Newfangled. I'm going to let this track play just underneath me. It is, of course, Malibu by Essendon Airport, who were meant to tour in Sydney this coming month, but they have had to cancel citing health reasons. So we hope that the members of Essendon Airport get back to full health and they're touring soon. But I digress. I am broadcasting right now on unceded Gadigal land. That is the land of... the Gadigal people of the Eora Nation, of course. Sovereignty of this land was never ceded. It always was, and it always will be, Aboriginal land. I'm going to fade that out right now. Thanks to Kathy there on A Direction Home. And contrary to belief, Mitch and Ruby are not here. This is not Reverie. Rather, it is me, Josh, with Newfangled. I'm here to play all the best new music from across 2SER. And I've got some selections of my own as well. It's kind of a mix of stuff. I've got a pretty good show here. I've got, obviously... some amazing songs. There's been some great new releases in recent weeks. One that I'm going to kick the show off with as well. I'll get to that in a moment. Very excited for. I've also got a snippet of an interview I did a few weeks ago with Gia Margaret, who is an artist. She's just put out her fourth album. It's called Singing. Nice title, straight to the point. But it's called that because I know Gia as an ambient artist. Her last two albums have been ambient albums. There's been a bit of vocals here and there, but the reason that she hasn't sung on her previous two albums is because she lost her voice for like a lengthy period of time, or she had a voice issue, which meant that she couldn't quite, you know, singing would strain her vocals and also just do serious damage otherwise. So it's nice to know that Gia Margaret is back singing, and you'll hear more from her probably around the 9 o'clock mark, so stick around. If you're a fan of Gia Margaret, I'll play a song from her new album as well. It's very nice and dreamy, and it's a perfect way to kick off your Saturday morning, as is Aldous Harding. Aldous Harding is, what do I say about Aldous Harding at this point? She is from New Zealand. She's put out, I don't know what album this is, I'm going to guess maybe fifth or sixth, and she is one of the most whimsical, most fun... there's so many superlatives I could throw her way. All I can say is that I was so excited for this album, which came out yesterday. It's called Train on the Island. I listened to it all the way through yesterday on a drive to Newtown. I drove to Repressed Records for the sole purpose of buying this album, barring any sort of, unless it was really terrible, which I did not expect it to be. It was such a pleasant first listen, and all the singles of this album are great. I'm not going to talk too much more about it because I think that the music will speak for itself. So I'm going to kick things off with this one. It's the opening track. It's called I Ate the Most. You're listening to 2SER.

like you're not gay. And you're not old like I'm on the spectrum. Every day you look up in my body. This heavy and heavier. I was 9 when I left my body. A silver chair and Rillian. No regrets, just things that'll haunt me.

The feature album this week on 2SER is Godspeed by Norah Jane and More Love. The Amsterdam duo unbottle a potent concoction of cross-pollinated jungle, jazz breaks and neo-soul on an epic 16-track debut record of collaborative genius. Godspeed by Norah Jane and More Love. The feature album all this week on 2SER 107.3.

Modern Woman right there with Johnny's Dreamworld. What a fun song. And the album that that song is from came out this time last week. The song is called Neptune Girl. The album is called Johnny's Dreamworld. Sorry, dyslexia. Reading all my words differently. But that is a great new album there from Modern Woman. It's their debut album as well. They released it on their own label as well. I think it's also being distributed by Rough Trade. I've just been seeing some stuff, like some promo stuff with them, with Rough Trade. But their label is called One Little Independent Records. And if you like that song that I just played, you should check out that whole Modern Woman album. Again, the song is called Neptune Girl. The album is called Johnny's Dreamworld. Johnny's Dreamworld, Neptune Girl. Yeah, okay, good. Got that sorted. The one that you heard before, that's a new one from Shabaka. He put out an album this year as well. The song is called Step Lightly. I thought it flowed in well from the opening Aldous Harding track. And Shabaka he's kind of prolific. He had another band called Sons of Kemet, and he also had another band that he obviously fronted called Shabaka and the Ancestors. But this is kind of a new direction for him. He started playing the flute, or he may have already been playing the flute, but he's now he's channeled all of his energy into the flute. And this album that he put out is kind of the product of that. It's the first album that he's put out since transitioning full-time to the flute. So check it all out. If you like that song that I played, you might like the whole new Shabaka album. Same goes with the opening Aldous Harding track, I Ate the Most. Again, the lyrics, they're certainly quite in your face, but her presentation of them is so... There's so many words that I think of when I try and... Sorry, that I try and think of when I talk about Aldous Harding, but they all escape me. She just works. The music that, when I put her on, it just works for me. Anyway, I digress. The time right now is 8:17. Again, I've got so much music to play here on 2SER. I've got an interview coming up as well around 9 o'clock with Gia Margaret, so stick around for that if you'd like. And, of course, we'd love if we heard from you, the humble 2SER listener, about why you love 2SER, because we're in a bit of trouble at the moment, a bit of financial trouble, but we will get out of it. But we can't do that without the help of course, our volunteers, but also, most importantly, our listeners. So if you love 2SER, you can head to the Love 2SER website. That's love2ser.com. All you have to do is put your name in, and you can say a few words telling us why you love 2SER. Maybe you love us for the music, maybe you love us for the company, maybe you love us for all of our very engaging, in-depth news stories that you might hear on The Wire or on any of the magazine shows. Whatever you want, it's all up to you. Whatever you've got from 2SER, we want to hear it at love2ser.com. You can also send me a text, 0468-441-073. You can request a song. I might not play it this week, but hey, I might play it next week. And I've got one here lined up from a local electronic duo with a local rapper as well, 700 Feel. They've been kind of, I wouldn't call them a secretive band, but they certainly kind of have their aesthetic very well defined. So it's quite hard to work out what their story is or find out a lot of information just by looking at, say, their Instagram, because again, that they're very, they really control their image, and it's a very cool image. So if you want to check out their Instagram, 700 Feel is the name of it. This features local rapper Solly, and the song is called Function. Based on what I've seen, I can't quite tell if this is anticipating a new release or whether it's just a one-off, again, as is the nature of 700 Feels, you know, release schedule. They've only ever put out one album and some remixes and singles here and there, so hopefully this is leading into something bigger. The song is called Function. I'm going to hit play on it now. It's going to slowly bleed in. My name's Josh. You're tuned in to Newfangled, where I play all the best new music here on 2SER, and this is one of them. This is 700 Feel and Solly with Function. It's got a language warning as well, so watch out. Still stuck at the function. I'm just way too loose right now. Still stuck at the function.

0: catch the night ride, man. Loose right now, I can barely fuck. It's like $120 for Uber, fuck.
1: Hi, I'm Michael. I've been volunteering and working at 2SER for way too long. I love 2SER because it changed my perspective on how I view the world. And I've had a lot of fun and made a lot of friends along the way.

Hi, my name is Marco Sidoti. I am from 2SER 107.3 FM Wednesday Daily. We do a lot of great content, and I love doing stories and being with my team.

Problem Green right there. No Ruby is the name of that track. They've just put out a new EP, the local band. It's called Sorry, I Don't Matter. I know I've mentioned Repressed Records on this show in only the 2 weeks I've been back. Maybe this is my fourth time I've done it. But when I bought that new Artis Harding record yesterday, I also bought a cassette copy of that new Problem Green EP. Just because why not? I can't play it, but it's nice and it sits there and it's nice to support your favorite local bands. So check out the new Problem Green EP. Obviously, Spiderbait is the most prominent influence that I get from that song. But the other tracks on there, they're a bit more diverse as well. You can kind of, they change vocalists as well. So yeah, check them out. The time right now is 8:32. My name's Josh and this is Newfangled. I did get one text in there from Dan. He says, morning, Josh. Been waiting to put this on at work. Thank you, Dan. I've been waiting to come on the air to have you listen to me at work and to play all your favorite new music or my favorite new music on 2SER, but hopefully it becomes your favorite new music. Not just on 2SER, but you know, in your daily life. Maybe after the show ends, you'll play one of these songs or one of these albums and, yeah, you'll come away with something new. The one that you heard before, that Problem Green one, was one of the new ones from Nia Archives, Boys in Blue. She's got a new album coming out. It's called Emotional Junglist. It's her second album. And her first album was excellent. She did a tour for it as well. I didn't go, but I kind of regretted it. I saw some videos. It looked excellent. She's so much fun. And she knows her way around a hook, Nia Archives. For a drum and bass artist, she knows how to write a pop song. So yeah, anticipate the new Nia Archives album. Before that, you heard Keir Starmer's least favorite band, Kneecap, with Headcase. What do I even say about Kneecap? They're probably their most popular, not even for their music, but for the legal troubles that they get in, especially with the British government. Which member was it? Mokara, I think he was acquitted on charges of terrorism, thankfully. And now this is their second album. It's called Fenian. Fenian is like a derogatory term for Irish people. I think they've now reclaimed it. That was put onto them by the British. So, yeah, if you like some Irish language, post-punk, industrial rap, whatever you want to call it, the new Kneecap album is certainly for you. The one that you heard up the top, of course, was 700 Feel and Solly with Function. Another really catchy track for a duo that you wouldn't expect to put a catchy track together. You know, 700 Feel, for as much great music as they put out, they're a bit more of they lean in some more ambient directions. It's just kind of not what I fully expected. But yeah, great stuff there from the local duo and local rapper. I'm going to keep it moving right now. Last night, I was at the pub. Who was not? I'm not sure, but maybe you were, maybe you weren't. There's a new one from Swap Meet. They've got a new album coming out. This single that I've got right here is called Sand, and they did play last night at the Lord Gladstone Hotel, and they were excellent. It was very hard to see the stage, I'll admit. They played in the downstairs area, and it was packed out in there. It was a sold-out gig. They did a DJ set afterwards, but they sounded incredible. I can't say much for what I saw, but the sound was amazing, and this, I have to say, is one of the most anticipated Australian albums in many circles that I'm hearing at the moment. People tell me that the new Swap Meet album is on the top of their list. So this one here is called Sand Again, Mount Zero. I think it comes out in July, 17th of July. So yeah, keep your eye out. This right here is Sand.

Hi, I'm Sophia Khoury, volunteer producer and presenter for 2SER Breakfast. I love 2SER because we don't pander to advertisers or censor our feelings. We let it all hang out, and that is very, very special to me. It's nothing but good vibes in the studio and beyond. I love the people, the events, the tunes, and the opportunity to platform you guys. So turn us up and keep it bumping.

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You're listening to Newfangled right now. My name is Josh, and the time is 8:48, and you heard some rockin' tracks in there. That one there was Deja Vu by La Croxes. In Spanish, that means The Crosses. They're a punk band from Omaha in Nebraska. And obviously, they sing in Spanish, and they've just put their new album out, and the whole thing is in Spanish. So if you like some kind of 60s-inspired, I mean, the quote that I've got here is muscle car rock. If you like muscle car rock, then, I mean, if you don't like muscle car rock, I don't know what to tell you. But if you do, lucky you, there's a new La Croxes album out. There is also a new cover, the song that I played before was a cover, if you caught wind of that. Army of Me, of course, a Björk cover by local band The Engine. And I love that song partly because, I love the original partly because of the Led Zeppelin sample. I think that's one of the most sampled drum beats in modern music. I mean, it's been sampled by the Beastie Boys. It was sampled by Beyonce. Those are the only two that are coming to mind right there, but there certainly are more. Take my word for that. Oh, it's also covered by Björk. And now that Björk song has been covered by The Engine, so Circle of Life, you know? Amazing stuff right there from The Engine. Before that, you heard Sonic Reducer. They've got a new EP out. It comes out on the 19th of June. That song is called I Know in the End. They're also supporting Genesis Owusu for his show next week in Canberra. Genesis Owusu, of course, a Canberra native. I believe Sonic Reducer maybe as well. So if you're in Canberra next Friday, then head on down to the Genesis Owusu show and you'll catch a glimpse of Sonic Reducer. Up the top, of course, we heard Sand by Swap Meet. New album coming out on the 17th of July. Very, very highly anticipated, both in the 2SER and outside of it. There's been a lot of hype for it online, I've been seeing, and I can see why, especially having seen them last night at the Lord Gladstone. They were very sharp, even though I couldn't see them because there were many people standing in the way. The sound was incredible, so I implore you to pre-save the new Swap Meet album on whatever platform you listen to your music on. I've got another local track here, Betty. She's just put out her new EP. It's called String. And the one I'm playing right here is called Wings. She did a launch for this EP last night. I wasn't there because I was, of course, at the Swap Meet show. But if you were there, you can text me, 0468 441 073. You can text me about anything. Again, song requests, I might put them in my back pocket and use them for next week. We also want to hear, of course, why you love 2SER. You can text me that, or you can head to our website and click the link at the ilove2ser.com. There's like a little tile that will hyperlink you to the website. And you can either tell us why you love 2SER, or maybe you can give us some ideas on how we'll rectify the funding conundrum that we find ourselves in. And if preferable, sooner rather than later is what we're after as well, because we're working through the motions here at 2SER at this very moment. And yeah, we'll really take all the help that we can get. Now, for the music, as I mentioned, Betty, new song Wings, new EP out. It's called String. Just going to hit play this right here is Wings by Betty.

Dear listener, it's Rick Saunders from the Sunday Evening Show Heavy Demo here. My love for 2SER is twofold. Firstly, as a staunch supporter of Australian songwriting, 2SER's independent curation, fueled by volunteers, supports the country's capability to continue to write songs. 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

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Now they've written them down. 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

0: You're tuned into Newfangled right here on 2SER. That right there is Cellular Reverse by Gia Margaret. That is one from her debut album, which came out just a few weeks ago. It's called Singing, and it's her fourth album overall, but it's only her second album with vocals, hence the title, because she suffered from like a vocal injury back in 2018, just after she released her debut, which kind of forced her, and I mean, during lockdown, many of us were probably experimenting a lot, but it forced her to experiment more with some kind of ambient soundscapes, given she couldn't use her voice. And I actually spoke to Gia just a few weeks ago, and I've got a snippet of the interview that I did with her lined up right here. I'll just back announce some of these other tracks I played before that, before the Gia Margaret track. I played one from National Photo Committee. That song is called Foam the Field. They have a new album out, their debut album. They're from Chicago, and they're kind of on the same scene. If you're familiar with bands like Lifeguard, Sharp Pins, and Freako, those are three bands who've actually put out a lot of music in this past year. Sharp Pins especially put out two great albums last year, one at the back end. And yeah, they kind of tour around and, you know, lend support. I saw they're playing with Lifeguard, I think, sometime in the next few weeks. So I would say that they're playing sometime soon, but they're all playing stateside. So sadly, we can't. I mean, unless you've got a flight over there, it's unlikely that you'll be seeing National Photo Committee anytime soon, but you can listen to that new album of theirs. It is excellent. Before that, another excellent track, Thundercat with the Lemon Twigs. What is left to say? What is left to say? That was such a catchy, fun song. And coincidentally, the Lemon Twigs actually have a new album out. It came out yesterday. I've yet to listen to it, so I don't have any songs for this show from it. But I think tune in next week and I'll have a little bit for you. Before that, we had one from our feature album this week. It's called Is It by More Love. The debut album... Sorry, got something in my throat there. Debut album right here from More Love. It's a collaborative one between Nora Jane, who's like a vocalist and multi-instrumentalist, and More Love, who is the producer. And yeah, just really fun stuff. It kind of led into the Thundercat track very nicely. Some nice little jazzy vocals and instrumentals. And up the top, we heard Betty, a delightful song from her. It's called Wings. It's from her new EP, which is called String. Again, if you were there at the launch for that EP, send me a text. I'd love to know how it was. 0468-441073. And I might read out your text on air. And isn't that exciting? But right now, I have a snippet from this interview I did with Gia Margaret. And I'm playing a part from the interview where I asked her where she gets some of her sonic inspiration from. Because I often find myself, even as a non-music maker, enjoying the sounds that I hear out in the world. I think there's a difference between being... There's obviously a substantial amount of crossover, but a difference between being a fan of music and a fan of sound. And Gia Margaret really strikes me as a fan of sound. So that is what I asked her right here.
1: I mean, it could be anything. I'm always, like, hearing things that are pleasing. I am obsessed with sound. I'm starting to become familiar with, like, the local birds that are...
0: Yes. Oh, that's...
1: my neighborhood. Like, I'm like, I know what that... I'm like, oh, it's a cardinal. Oh, it's, you know... Yeah, animal. Like, my cat makes some pretty interesting sounds. Mm. Like, I'm obsessed with her purring. Like, I just... What is that? Like, that's magic, you know?
0: Yeah.
1: Yeah, anything in nature. Anything that isn't, like, meant to be musical, I feel like... I somehow want to tie it into music.
0: Yeah. Yeah, there's a difference between being a fan of... Or not a... They can obviously fall into each other, but being a fan of music and being a fan of sound. I guess sometimes if you just take your headphones out, yeah, you'll kind of acquaint yourself with all of the noises that you hear every day, and they'll kind of seep into your subconscious in a way.
1: Yeah. It's all music, really.
0: Mm. Yeah.
1: Just the way that, like, all life experience can be turned into music, I guess.

0: I've got one final question just about when it comes to making live music. I know that you supported Ichiko Aoba on part of her tour, I believe it was last year, and she's an artist that I've seen live, and she does some incredible stuff just with her voice and with all the instruments and looping pedals that she has on stage. How do you approach the live show, especially in light of the fact that half of your discography are kind of structured pop songs, I guess you could say, and the other half is instrumental stuff?
1: I'm figuring that out. There are like instrumental moments in the set, kind of intertwined with the more structured pop songs. And then there's like glimpses of ambient production that are on some of the newer songs. I made different versions, not for all of them, but a good portion of them have different live versions because I can't bring, 12 people out on the road with me. So yeah, I tried to think about incorporating like some romantic piano flavors and Mia Gargret, and even my first album, just like, yeah, just combining things that like sound familiar, so that say someone does come to the show who is like obsessed with Mia Gargret, they'll get little hints of that. I'm unable to play a lot of those songs because that was my first time using a synthesizer and I didn't save any of my patches. It was kind of like one and done. I sit down, make the song, and then move on. And some of that stuff can't really be created in my mind. So just like trying to bring in flavors, I keep saying the word flavor, but
0: no, I think flavors, flavor or vibe, whatever. It's just kind of some sort vibe, of vague kind of suggestion of a thing. I think that's the right word. There we have it right there. That was me chatting to Gia Margaret, who just put out her new album. It is called Singing, and it is excellent. I'm quite a big fan of Gia Margaret. I mentioned this in the interview, and if you have any interest, you can check out the 2ACL website after the show. I'll put the full thing up. But when I went traveling in 2023, I was in Vietnam, and they have these, when you're going from one city to another and it's like quite a distance, they don't always have airports. So you get what's called a sleeper bus. I'm sure many people are familiar with it. I think we actually have some now. We have, Flixbus is now a thing in Sydney. I was on the bus and I drove past a Flixbus and I thought, I don't know, it just confused me, but they're here apparently. Sydney to Brisbane is the one that I saw. But I was getting on my first sleeper bus from Ho Chi Minh, from Saigon to Nha Trang. And it was pouring with rain. And we got on, me and my good friend Zach. And the water was just kind of streaming down the side of the bus. And it created like this nice sort of distorted light effect, because it's a very like lit up city. And I put on the first track from Gia Margaret's second album, which is called Mia Gargaret. That confused me for a long time. And the song is very kind of wondrous sounding. It sounds like it would soundtrack some sort of discovery. And I feel like that's sort of what happened when I was on that sleeper bus. So, I was very excited to interview Gia Margaret, and it was a pleasure to do so. So yeah, if you'd like to, you can check that out on the 2SEL website. In the meantime, I've got another song from that album lined up here. It's called Phenomenon. Again, you're on 2SER at the moment. My name's Josh. This is Newfangled. I play all the best new music from across the 2SER station rotation and others. But this one's had a lot of airtime here. So yeah, do enjoy Phenomenon by Gia Margaret.

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This is Citizen Zane from Comedy and Signal Chain. I love 2SER. 2SER supports Australian music in Sydney. There ought to be more of that in Sydney.

That is Ice Age there with The Week. That's the third single off their upcoming album. It's called For Love of Grace and the Hereafter. These singles have been excellent. That was, I mean, I hope you're a fan, as much of a fan of that as I was. But the two that preceded it as well are just excellent. I haven't been the biggest fan of Ice Age throughout my time. I did see them a few years ago live. But these, I have not stopped listening to them. Of course, their front man as well, Elias Ronenfelt, has been on a bit of a solo run lately, put out two albums last year, had some collaborative tracks here and there as well with Dean Blunt. But I'm very, they're just excellent. What a great tune that was. The time right now is 9:34. My name is Josh, and you're tuned in to 2SER. This is Newfangled, where I play all the best new music that has entered the 2SER station rotation in recent weeks and months, and some others. And a few of them were others. That was another right there. Before that, you heard the new one from Kate Moth, another local band, Too Late to Go Outside. Check them out. They're very regular on the touring circuit here in Sydney. So if you like the sound of that song, I'm sure that they're playing a gig sometime soon. I don't have those details at my disposal, but hey, check out their Instagram. I'm sure they could do with another follower and another fan of their music. Before that, another local band, Cracked Whip is the name of the song. It's by Loose Fit. That is very Kathleen Hanna, Le Tigre, Bikini Kill inspired, certainly with the vocals there. And that comes with the anticipation for a new EP release on the 22nd of May. It's called Bittersweet Excess, and it's out on Dinosaur City Records, which is one of my favorite labels. I know I'm throwing the word favorite around a lot here, but genuinely, it is one of my favorites. They put out probably my favorite Australian release of last year, the new Solo Career album. They're putting out or helping promote some of the new Body Type songs and the Wet Kiss album as well last year. If you're familiar with Wet Kiss, you'd know that they put out one of the best albums of last year as well. I could go on and on, but I don't have all the time in the world, so I'll keep it moving. Up the top was Gia Margaret with Phenomenon. You heard me do a bit of an interview with Gia. Again, you can check that out on the 2SER website a little bit later when I find the time to put it up. But moving on, I had a song. Oh, yes. One of my favorite songs of the year so far. The new Help album, the War Child Records fundraising album, is incredible. It has some songs that are, some of the bands that have played some of the songs have made their best songs, in my opinion. And I think that's the case here with The Last Dinner Party. They've got a song called Let's Do It Again. Some of the other highlights, of course, the Damon Albarn, Kay Tempest and Green Chatton song. That's the second one on the album. Flawless, in my opinion. The children's chorus in the middle. Oh, chills every time. But that's not what I'm playing here. You'll have to check that one out yourself. This one, again, is The Last Dinner Party. Let's Do It Again. I'm just going to hit play. No more talk from me.

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Hi, I'm Carla Del Forno, a musician from Melbourne. 2SCR is one of my favourite community radio stations. It supports local and independent musicians like myself, and as a listener, it's where I've discovered so much music I love.

That is Shark School right there with Don't Trust a Man. Great new track from the Irish Trio right there. They are from Galway. Yes, very exciting stuff. Before that, you heard Sarah Blasco, Human Forgotten. That is one of the five songs from her new EP, which is called Forgotten World. Nice and short and sweet there from Sarah Blasco, and beautiful song, might I say. And up the top, you heard The Last Dinner Party with Let's Do It Again, their excellent new track on the new Help 2 album, the sequel to Help, the album that came out in 1995 in collaboration with War Child Records. It was helped put together, the original one actually, by Brian Eno. Fun fact for you. But yeah, that track is excellent. Anyway, the time is 9:49. My name is Josh, and you've been listening to Newfangled. We're getting to the pointy end of the show. I probably have time for maybe three songs if I'm fast, and that's always questionable. But in the interest of time, I might hit play on this track right here. I have one of the two new singles from Boards of Canada, legendary electronic band from, I was about to say they're from Canada, and then that would have been silly. But I don't think they're from Canada. I don't quite remember. Check me on that. You can text me in 0468-441-073, and you can tell me where Boards of Canada are from, because I don't have my facts straight here. Anyway, new album coming out from them. It's called Inferno. This song is called Prophecy at 1:04. You see, every time I read out a number on air, I struggle for some reason. 1420 megahertz. There we go. This is Prophecy at 1420 megahertz by Boards of Canada here on 2CR.

I'm going to hop on the mic right now and let the rest of this song play out underneath. This is Boards of Canada with one of their new tracks, Prophecy, at 1420 megahertz. There we go. Said it correctly that time. Hooray. New album on the way from them. It's called Inferno. First in quite a while, over a decade, to my knowledge. So yeah, stay excited. The time is 9:55, which means we are at the pointy end of the show's pretty much, it's about to end. I've got one track left, and I also just want to come back. There was a bit of a soundbite before in amongst all of the amazing I Love 2SER soundbites that you have going between some of these songs. Was one from Rini, who said that we have a great culture of curation. And she's so correct with that. And I just want to shout out Lachlan, our music coordinator here on 2SER. Half these songs would not be played on my show if it were not for him. I would not have discovered them. He just has an ear for quality, and he works so hard. And I'd like, without him, half the stuff on my playlists I would not be aware of. So I'd shout out to Lachlan. He's one of the great music minds of our scene right here in Sydney. But I don't have too much time left, so make sure that you check out the 2SER website. Sign the petition. Just tell us why you love 2SER. You can give us some ideas about how to, you know, kind of solve the issues that are cursing us at the moment. Anyway, my name's Josh. This has been Newfangled. I'm going to end it as I started it with a track from the new Outis Harding album. This is called Coats.

Hello, welcome. You are joining me on Final Draft. It is a half hour of books, writing and literary culture here on 2SER and across Australia on the Community Radio Network. I'm your host, Andrew Popel, every week sitting down with incredible Australian authors, novelists, poets, writers of all forms, delving into their new releases, discovering debut authors, the legends of tomorrow. I love bringing them to you. Today is no exception. I have debut author Sam Elliott. Sam's also a broadcaster